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0: His birthday, again, is this Sunday, June 7th. Our guest right now is Odie Henderson, Boston Globe film critic. I was saying a moment ago that when I saw that piece, Odie, What Happened to the Summer Blockbuster, my mind immediately went to Will Smith, because the conversation was just riveting for me to hear him just lay out how he literally strategized, mapped, laid out how he was going to become a star. And he went about and did it. I digress on that for now. But to the question you raised in this piece, whatever happened to Summer Blockbuster, if I can say it, what did happen?
1: Well, let's take Will Smith's plan. You know, Will Smith made this plan, what, 30 years ago?
0: Mm-hmm.
1: When the summer blockbuster was more enthusiastically kind of looked at by audiences. So if Will Smith were to take that plan, he was operating right now to try to make this blockbuster and he wanted to be the hero and save the world. It's different. Social media has allowed people to basically rip things to shreds before they even come out. And also to point out, especially in case you brought up Will Smith, let's bring up Lupita Nyong'o, mm-hmm. who is being, you know, they're screaming about her playing Helen of Troy in the upcoming Christopher Nolan movie, The Odyssey. Mm-hmm. And they're going on and on about this. And they're also, you know, complaining about the American accents in the movie. No one is saying, hey, I want to go see The Odyssey. They're screaming and hollering about what's wrong with it. And that was kind of what I was going for in that article about when I was growing up, or even when I was starting as a critic, there was a little more, you know, and positive enthusiasm around the summer movies. Right. And granted, there are always sequels and blockbusters and so on, but it's different. Now everything is IP. Will Smith got Independence Day, which is derivative of a science fiction film, but it's original enough
0: mm-hmm.
1: to inspire other movies that wanted to be Independence Day because it was a huge hit, right?
0: Yep.
1: The same thing with Men in Black, right?
0: Mm-hmm, mm-hmm.
1: These were more, I mean, Men in Black was a comic book, but on the same token, you know, Will Smith brought something to it that was Will Smith, you know, like his brand. It's much more difficult to do that now. And so I was just looking at it from the perspective of, you know, I joke about having to constantly review these Marvel movies and sequels and they get on my nerves and I'm tired of having to deal with. But on the same token, the enthusiasm, the lack of it, is what was throwing me. It's no longer safe to say, well, I want to just go see this movie. Now everything's got to be wrong with it, especially if it comes to them casting a minority.
0: Yeah.
1: Or someone in a role that the, you know, white folks don't think that we should play.
0: Yeah.
1: So, you know, Will Smith is famous now,
0: yep.
1: but I kind of wonder what would have happened if he was coming up now, that plan.
0: It's a provocative question. Yeah, could he have pulled that plan off now versus 30 years ago? I hear you. Now you got me marinating and noodling that very notion, given the point you've just made. It's just fascinating. I was in dialogue with some friends the other night, and my point I was making was in print, but it parallels the point you're making about film, which is that these days it is very, very difficult, almost impossible, to have a piece, a long form piece written about you, where the editor allows that thing to go to print, where there ain't a bunch of paragraphs in there that dog you out. I mean, it may be overall a nicely written piece about you, but I can just trust me on this. We are past the days now where, again, editors let pieces get put to bed where, they don't demand that the writer dig into your controversies, find something nasty, something controversial, something that they can get somebody else to comment on that slaps you upside the head. It's just rare. I mean, Denzel, there was a piece about Denzel. I'm just using Denzel's example. Mm-hmm. There was a piece about D when he was going to Broadway to do Othello, a big piece in Vanity Fair, one of those magazines. And again, at Denzel's level, at that age, it may be his last time on Broadway playing Othello. They didn't really go in on D. Right. But it's rare to see that. Again, you're right, and you take my point, that we're just in that era now where negativity has got to show up somewhere in the piece. It can't be glowing. It just can't be all good. There's got to be some smackdown somewhere in that piece. And that's true, I think, in print as much as it is when people are, you know, assessing and critiquing films, Odie. So I think we're on the same page here.
1: I'm push back just a
0: come
1: little.
0: Come on, give it to me.
1: You know, I think that you don't, when I interview people, when I try to write these things out, I always joke and say that I try to say something positive, even about the worst movie that I've seen.
0: Right.
1: I feel like it's important for me to give credit where it is due.
0: Mm-hmm.
1: No matter how bad or something is, if there was a performance that was good or the cinematography was nice, I feel like I can say that in a negative review and not be upset about it.
0: Yeah.
1: And in the same token, granted, I think what you're saying is that the people are making an effort to dig up something just so they have something to counterbalance so it doesn't look like a fawning piece.
0: Exactly.
1: I think at some point, and I take this from my mother, who has kept me humble all these years by going upside my head and so it doesn't get too big, that, at some point there might be something you might want to say, like, hey, okay, well, I'm going to mention this slightly for a second, but as almost as an aside, not like I'm going to harp on it for six paragraphs and call somebody out.
0: Right.
1: When I did Muhammad Ali's tribute, I love Muhammad Ali.
0: Mm-hmm.
1: I went on and on about how much I love boxing and how much I was a boxer, et cetera, et cetera. And then I said, well, he made the greatest and sorry, Muhammad, you weren't good.
0: Yeah.
1: It wasn't a good performance, but that wasn't six paragraphs. That was me kind of throwing in we're a movie website, so I got to mention the movies he was in.
0: Yeah. No, I get it.
1: But that's different than what. So, I don't think the piece should be fawning and that you should not be able to say something what the PR people are going to say, but you can't talk about this movie that was a flop.
0: Yeah.
1: I'm not going to be down with that. But I understand your point about they're making an effort to focus on that one thing and throws the entire article off and makes it snarky and negative.
0: No, I just think, I've been at this a long time now, as have you, but 30 plus years, almost 40 years in this business now. I'm just telling my read of these articles. I'm reading stuff every day, right? To your point, use the word fawning. Yeah, you can't write a piece that's just absolutely fawning, because what happens is, to your point, people, can go online and talk about a film and dog it out so bad before it even comes out that you don't want to see it. Put a pin in that. I want to come back to that. I want to come back in a second, because that may not be the worst thing. I'll tell you why in a second, at least from my perspective. But you can't write a piece anymore that's fawning, because people get into the comment section and they say, this ain't nothing but a wet kiss. This ain't nothing but a wet kiss. And so the publication, the New York Times, the LA Times, whatever magazine, whatever periodical it may be, they don't want that kind of critique. And so, again, it ain't what it used to be. Not that it was right when it was what it was. I'm just saying that nowadays, if you think they can write a piece about you, no matter how bad you are, how good you are, I mean bad in a good way, no matter how all that you may be, they're gonna take a shot at you at some point in that piece. But again, I digress. But you mentioned Ali. I do want to just remind the audience, if you weren't listening yesterday, if you missed yesterday's show, we gave a little love to him yesterday. The GOAT, yesterday, passed away 10 years ago. And so we mentioned Ali yesterday. Since Ole mentioned him, I miss Muhammad Ali. I, again, couldn't have imagined as a kid growing up in Indiana, born in Mississippi, I'd ever meet Muhammad Ali. And I used to watch all his fights, with my dad. And fast forward years later, I meet Ali. We become friends. I introduced my dad to Ali. My dad started crying. It was just a moment that we had. But Ali was the greatest, the GOAT. And he, again, yesterday was the 10th anniversary. Believe it or not, 10 years already since we lost the champ.
1: Right. And so, my article ran 10 years ago to the day.
0: Isn't that amazing?
1: The tribute I just mentioned. You know, what the thing real quick that I love about Ali, I was a little bullied kid.
0: Yeah.
1: And Ali, he sold wolf tickets, as we said in my old neighborhood.
0: Yeah.
1: And he could back up those wolf tickets he sold. He was a black guy with a mouth. And I didn't see that, I'm when I was a kid, you didn't really see that many black folks on TV, let me put it that way, who could talk smack and get away with it. And he was one, because he could back it up for starters. But as a kid, I just gravitated to that strength. And he was a guy with a mouth, and not just like the dude in the neighborhood that just talked a lot of smack. He could back it up. That's what I loved about Ali more than anything else.
0: He certainly could back it up, and that's what I loved about him as well. So he was my hero then, and even more so when I got a chance to know and spend some time with him. I'm watching my time, but let me do three or four things right quick here. One, you mentioned Lupita, and this I've been reading about this. This controversy seems to be growing, not shrinking. Just say a word, a quick word about this Lupita Nyong'o controversy for those who haven't tapped into it yet.
1: Nyong'o is playing Helen of Troy in The Odyssey. She's also playing Helen of Troy's half-sister, whose name I can never pronounce in high school. But Helen of Troy is the face that lost a thousand ships, as Homer famously says, and she was the most beautiful woman in the world. I think it's twofold is the problem. One, that a black woman, as beautiful as Lupita Nyong'o is, because there's no disputing that, is representing the face of beauty, period. That's a problem. Also, these folks keep saying that Helena Troy is white. And I said in my article, you know, what they say online, pics or it didn't happen, show me a white picture of Helena Troy. If that's the case, then everybody in that movie should be speaking Greek.
0: Yeah. I got you.
1: No one wants to hear that.
0: Yeah.
1: But it always reminds me when there's a black person. Like, no, Idris Elba just got knighted yesterday.
0: Yeah.
1: Which is pretty funny. And everyone keeps saying, well, he should be James Bond, right? All hell breaks loose and everybody ever says that.
0: Mm-hmm.
1: He should be James Bond because Idris Elba ain't white.
0: Mm-hmm.
1: So that's kind of my point about, and okay, this happens all the time with John Boyega.
0: Yeah.
1: With the Star Wars, you keep seeing it repeated and repeated over and over again.
0: Yeah.
1: And that's kind of what I was trying to drive for in her article.
0: I think Idris is sick and tired of hearing the James Bond stuff. As a matter of fact, I saw a piece the other day where he went on record and said, I'm not playing James Bond. I've not been considered for it. It's not in the cards. I'm getting too old. They're looking for someone else. Please stop asking about James Bond. So I think he's tired of the whole thing about why and whether or not he should be the next James Bond. He just said the other day, it ain't happening. And y'all stop asking me about it.
1: Years ago, they brought it up.
0: Exactly.
1: And, you know, when he was of age, where he could play it.
0: That's right. Let me ask you right quick here. Again, I need more time, Odie, with you.
1: Sorry.
0: You mentioned a moment ago that people can go online these days and just rip a movie to shreds before it even comes out, which impacts the box office for that particular film. On one hand, I'm disturbed by that. On the other hand, maybe there's a way to be thankful that people can keep us from wasting our money on stuff that we shouldn't see.
1: Well, you know, part of that's my job is to tell you whether or not you should see it. But I think I don't read the comments under my articles, and I'm not supposed to say that, but it is true.
0: Right.
1: Because, you know, there's nothing down there for me.
0: Yep.
1: You know, people are just going to yell and scream and holler. And that's a little bit different for me because the movie's already out when they're coming after me. But I just think in general, it's more clicks, more, you know, squeaky wheel gets the grease. Is that what they say?
0: Yeah.
1: This is what's happening in that regard. That's what's pushing this type of negativity.
0: Yep.
1: But I think, you know, I would trust my friend rather than some rando on Twitter.
0: You. Yeah. Nope.
1: So word of mouth is what's strong. Yeah. Word of mouth is what drives movies. That this movie that's out now, Backrooms, making like $81 million. That didn't come from critics. That came from social media. That came from people telling their friends, go see this movie.
0: Yep.
1: Same thing with Is God Is,
0: yep,
1: which I wanted to throw in there real quick, a little bit of love for that movie. Black folks got on the horn and talked to each other and said, y'all need to go see this before they take it out of the movie theater.
0: Yep. Since you mentioned Is God Is, I'm looking at my clock here. We've done so much talking here, which is rich. I love it. I love the conversation. I got 2 minutes here. Let me just throw some things at you. You tell me thumbs up, thumbs down, and we'll make sure most of these 2 minutes. You mentioned Is God Is. Thumbs up, thumbs down.
1: Oh, I loved it. It's going to be my 10 best list this year. I reviewed it. I loved it.
0: I love Boosters. This is the Boots Riley film with Keke Palmer in it. I love Boosters. Thumbs up, thumbs down?
1: Thumbs up. It's a lot, but I liked it.
0: Yeah. Speaking of blockbusters, what do we have this summer? Star Wars, Spider-Man. Any comment on either?
1: Star Wars, I saw. I didn't care for it. Spider-Man, I haven't seen yet.
0: The Questlove documentary on Earth, Wind, and Fire. Ralph Johnson was here the other day, and we were talking about this. Obviously, longtime percussionist, frontman, alongside Philip Bailey and Verdine White, Maurice White gone, God rest his soul. But Ralph was here promoting a new book the other day. We talked about this HBO Earth, Wind, and Fire documentary. Have you seen it, and did you like it?
1: Yes, he's in it. My review just went up today, and I love Questlove knows how to make a music documentary. Let me just say that.
0: Yep.
1: He can. And while I think I like his other two documentaries a little better, this one's still very, very good. And it's, he doesn't like scrimp on the blackness of explaining, you know, how trauma and how the burden of being black and being a success can do you in or do a band in.
0: Yeah.
1: I love that he focuses on it, but it's not all negativity in his movies, but he does bring all that information out, and it's really good. And since you talked about Will Smith's process real quick, Maurice White's entire process, he wrote everything down, and similar to what Will Smith said, how do I make the biggest band in the world? Maurice White wrote all this stuff down in his diary. So they had the same idea, you know, decades apart.
0: Yep. At the end of the summer, is Hollywood going to be smiling or frowning at the overall box office take?
1: Oh, no, they're going to be smiling, but it's not going to be Hollywood, because the movies that are making an ungodly amount of money are these small movies, horror movies like Obsession, and horror movies like Backrooms that cost, you know, $2 million and they're making 100.
0: Yeah.
1: But I think The Odyssey and I think Supergirl and a couple of other movies might make enough money. I think the box office is going to be good this summer.
0: Take it from him. He knows. His name is Odie Henderson. He's the Boston Globe film critic. I'm always happy to have him on this program. Odie, thanks for your insights, man. Enjoy the rest of your day, sir.
1: Thanks a lot. Take care.
0: Good to have you on. More of Tabish Mind when we come forward.
2: This is getting good. Tabish Smiley. Continues when we come forward.
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One of my favorite Prince tracks. We're celebrating Prince all 3 hours of today's program as we push our way through June. Black Music Month. I love this month because, again, it gives us a good excuse every day to choose a different artist and just tap into their catalog. And we are celebrating Prince today on his birthday weekend.

0: It's Prince Rogers Nelson on Tavis Smiley all 3 hours today as we celebrate his birthday this Sunday and commemorate 10 years since his passing. It's June, Black Music Month, and so every day we choose a different artist of the day. And we play some of the best of their catalog all 3 hours of this show, and for all the obvious reasons, today it is Prince, and I'm glad about it. A conversation in a moment with Congressman Christian Menefee, who pulled off an unprecedented primary win, unseating longtime Democratic Congressman Al Green in this historic 18th congressional district in Houston. We'll get him on the line here in just a second, but first, let me take you back to our primary election night in Houston. Here is Christian Menefee in his own words.
1: We're not going to let this election tear us apart. We're not going to let this election pit the leader against me. We're going to emerge from this stronger and united. Yes, we're going to bring that spirit of fierce and fearless protest that Al Green has. Focus on tomorrow. So my message to everybody watching this is that I don't care who you supported in November. I don't care who you supported in January and March and May. I'm here to work for each and every one of you. If we had your support, I'm so grateful we did. If we didn't, I look forward to earning your support. 18th Congressional District is the honor of my lifetime to serve y'all. My promise to you is I will always make y'all proud. This seat will never be about Christian Menefee. It will never be about my family. It will never be about me doing better in life. The 18th Congressional District belongs to you. Thank y'all.
0: I rarely, Christian, in my career, and I've been at this a while now, rarely heard anybody more gracious in their win, more humble in their victory on that night. So it struck me primarily how generous you were, how kind you were, how charitable you were in your comments about Al Green. Now, why does that resonate with me? Because we've been talking on this program for months now about what I've been terming these generational squabble-ups in races all across the country where younger African-Americans are challenging or running against, these long-standing, long-serving black politicos. You were in one of those races. You defeated Al Green. But tell me why it was important to you to get to that mic and approach it the way you did.
2: First of all, I'm so happy to be back on with you, man. It's been far too long. I'm also happy to be done with this gauntlet of races. I think we ran 4 races in 7 months, about 15 months of campaigning. So it's been nice to just be able to focus on governing instead of running for office. Look, man, I'm black for real, for real. I understand the respect that we owe to our elders and our communities. And why it's important to say it out loud, because President Trump and our Texas Governor Greg Abbott, they were by design trying to tear our communities apart, trying to pit black leader against black leader, trying to drive a wedge between us and make us go to the ugliest parts of politics in order to hold on to power. And I wasn't going for that. Mm-hmm. And I thought it was important for our community to know, as we're dealing with attacks from a Supreme Court that's trying to strip us of our voting rights, as we're dealing with attacks from a president and a governor who want to undermine representation at the congressional level, it was important for me to say, hey, this happened yesterday, but we're all moving forward, and I'm going to give that brother his flowers because his career is worthy of having his flowers given to him.
0: Yep. For those who have not followed this as closely as I have, and here you say you ran like 4 races in a matter of weeks. I'm putting a little bit on it. You take my point. Unpack why you had to run so many races in such a short period of time.
2: President Trump was telling governors across the country to go find him more Republican seats. Mm-hmm. And many Republicans across the country in positions of power, governors, state senators, told him no. But in Texas, our governor capitulated and they redistricted in the middle of a decade. So we had issue on issue on issue. The first thing was our late great former mayor and Congressman Sylvester Turner passed away. Mm-hmm. That created a vacancy. Our governor delayed that election until November, despite the fact that Sylvester passed away in March. So we went almost a year without representation. But then because of the redistricting that I just described, that meant that I had to run a race in November and then a runoff election because we're in Texas and racism, so you got to get 50%. A runoff in January. Then I had a primary in a new district against Congressman Green in March, and then a runoff for that primary in May. So four races within a seven-month time period with a total of 15 months of campaigning. I knew when I ran for this office that it was going to be hard because it's the seat of Barbara Jordan, of Mickey Leland, of all these giants.
0: Oh, yeah.
2: I didn't know it was going to be that hard. And I appreciate God and everybody else for not telling me, because I don't know that I'd be here if they would have gave me a heads up.
0: Yeah, yeah, yeah. Tell me how one, and I'm asking this for a lot of reasons, but tell me how one who is African-American and who is running against an elder statesman, elder stateswoman, tell me how one does that successfully, how one does that in such a way that there isn't a bloodletting. And I'm asking that, again, for a lot of reasons I said, not the least of which is because this is going to happen a lot, I suspect, in the coming months and years. We saw it happen significantly this time around. There's going to be more of this. So I'm wondering if we can take, if we can sort of look at your race as a case study for how to do this the right way, whatever that means, when you're a younger brother or sister running against an established elder.
2: I'd say the first thing is not making it personal. Mm-hmm. I wasn't going to say anything publicly about Congressman Green's life, about anything in his personal life, anything that, you know, folks in the community would think is detestable, because people hate that kind of politics. And I stayed far away from that. The second thing is I focused on record. Mm-hmm. Yeah, hey, here's where I can be more effective. And it's not to diminish his service, but here's where I think that as we're moving into the future, I can be the person to take us there. And so I talked a lot about passing the torch, about me taking the district into the future. And I stayed away from the really charged language of, you know, trying to call somebody old or say that their time has passed. I stayed away from that type of characterization. Instead, just focused on like, look, yesterday was great, but we got to focus on tomorrow. And here's what I'm going to do to be the best person to take us into tomorrow. And I think that that resonated with a lot of people. And then the other thing, Tavis, is look, you know, people aren't dumb. They mm-hmm. like we try to act like voters are just these foolish people who are persuaded when they get a text message or see a social media ad. But for most people, it's just not the case. Mm-hmm. When you get to mayor, to Congress, to governor, to president, people, they have a general sense of who's who. And so I think that there was a lot of stuff that we didn't need to say because people, they understood that, like, look, we love Congressman Green. We love Congressman Menifee. We feel like we might be getting the same thing in Menifee just with an opportunity for him to be in the role much longer. And yeah. So I think that the voters did a lot of work for us.
0: Yeah. There is the issue, though, if I can frame it this way, of seniority versus being a backbencher. The backbencher would be Christian Menifee, lovingly, respectfully. He just got there. The seniority, of course, would be Al Green. And there are a lot of these established African-Americans, these long-serving politicians, who said now is not the time. There's too much at stake for us to be sending a bunch of young upstarts to Washington because we have seniority. And if Democrats take back control of the House, which they expect and hope to do come November, we're going to be chair of this committee and that committee and this committee and that committee. And so now is not the time to be sending a bunch of, you know, a bunch of babies to D.C. when we have a chance, because of our seniority, to be chairs of major committees. We'll put that question to Christian Menifee, Congressman Christian Menifee, when we come forward here on Tavis Smiley.
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0: If I heard it once, Christian Menefee, I heard it a half a dozen times or more when I talk to these elder statesmen who hold high office in Congress from parts across the country. Now is not the time to send us packing, Tavis. Maybe next time around. But we got some work to do to make sure Democrats win back control of the House. And we need to be in position as black leaders to control, to chair these committees. And so we don't need a bunch of young black folk going to Washington, not at this particular moment. And to that, you say what?
2: This is something that we really had to struggle with on the campaign trail, because there were definitely people in communities who were buying that argument and who said, look, you know, we need to have folks who are going to immediately be able to come into power. We did it a few ways. One, I just talked about me stepping into leadership roles and never being a backbencher. In my last job, I was Harris County attorney. This was a position nobody had ever heard of. And I stepped in and immediately had an impact. So in the Trump administration, so in the Abbott administration, and most people would have thought that I would be timid in that role because I was brand new. But we turned it into a fighting force for democratic values. And, you know, to this day, I think we really set the tone nationally for these lawsuits coming out of local government. But the second thing we did was, look, there are a bunch of examples of young members of Congress who are getting stuff done. The member of Congress who led the charge to force the release of the Epstein files hasn't hit 10 years in Congress yet. There's a young brother out of Colorado, Congressman Joe Neguse. He's passed 33 bills, and I don't think he's hit 10 years in Congress yet. So I think to look at committee work myopically is like chairing a committee is the only way to be impactful is not a true picture of how things work in Congress. Your job in Congress is to try to get bills passed. When we get the majority back, it's to hold the administration accountable in committee. Your job is to be a voice on national issues in a fearless way. Your job is to get money back to your district through the appropriations process. And your job is to handle constituent concerns at the local level. I think, Tavis, what you'll find is people in the streets are just not as plugged into what a committee chairship, like the value of that. Mm-hmm. And I had an example that was really close to home. We had out of our district, a young woman who went to Congress and in her first or second term gave a speech that changed the world and helped push Richard Nixon out of office. Her name was Barbara Jordan. Mm-hmm. A lot of people don't know that she was very junior when the Watergate scandal broke. Mm-hmm. So you can step in and have an impact, but you have to be the type of person who does that. And my record as county attorney showed that I was that person. Now, that probably that argument may not work for every person who's challenging somebody else. But, you know, I think it has to be a case by case basis, and it shouldn't just be you've been here longer, therefore you're better.
0: Yeah.
2: Instead, it should be who's going to be the best person for us next year. Yeah. Right. And the more seasoned folks will argue specifically about their committee assignments and where they are in leadership. And the junior folks will argue about their record and the fight that they're going to bring. And I think people, it really resonated with folks.
0: Barbara Jordan, what did the president know and when did he know it? Our remaining moments with Christian Menifee, Congressman Menifee, when we come forward on Tavis Smile.
12: Why does Tavis say when we come forward?
13: Because he's not going back.
12: And you don't have to go back either. Forward ever, backward never. More of Tavis Smiley when we come forward. Forward, forward.
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0: Tavis Smiley, Houston Congressman Christian Menefee, he defeated Al Green, the longtime congressman, in this primary days ago in the 18th Congressional District of Houston, which is a historic district. Again, Barbara Jordan, Mickey Leland, Sheila Jackson, the historic district. And he is now at the start of a long career, I suspect, in Washington, which is my way of saying, Christian Menefee, that one day you will be Al Green. And by that, I mean one day you will have served for a long time and some young buck will try to challenge you. My exit question in the 2 minutes I have left is, what do you hope, what do you expect, what are you planning for your legacy, your legislative legacy, to be when that moment comes decades from now?
2: Well, I'm hoping that I'm at the moment. And I think the moment right now is a president who is declaring war on black political power through states, through the United States Supreme Court. And as a lawyer, as someone who has litigated these voting rights cases as well, I look forward to being on the forefront of that. I hope that it's a legacy of holding this president accountable. And this is the most corrupt administration, certainly of my lifetime, but I'd say of probably several lifetimes before that. And it's going to take hard work in committee to hold the president and his administration accountable for his scams and schemes, for violating the Constitution, the laws, and I hope to be a part of that. And then the third is, you know, someone who could transform my district. I have a district that has one of the highest rates of SNAP recipients of any district in the state of Texas, one of the highest rates of uninsured. It is an environmental justice ground zero point, if you've ever seen one. Mm-hmm. And I want to make my district one of the best places to live and raise a family. And the final thing is, look, I believe strongly that we need more members of Congress, more politicians at the national level who are going to bring black issues to the forefront. And, you know, for far too long, we've seen the Democratic Party has benefited from black people voting for them religiously, reliably. But it's high time that the Democratic Party do right by black folks. And so I hope to be someone who's at the forefront of that conversation and making clear to them that you don't get to have our votes and then cast our issues to fifth in line, sixth in line, seventh in line. But instead, our issues need to be prioritized. So when we get power back, yep, I expect a ban on partisan gerrymandering to be passed. I expect comprehensive voting rights to be restored and passed through the House of Representatives. And if not, then I plan to flip tables. So yeah. I'm hoping that that's my legacy.
0: As long as you are blessed to be in Congress and as long as I'm blessed to have a microphone and a camera, my hope and prayer is that we will have many more of these conversations in the years to come, my friend. Congratulations, Christian. Good to have you on this program, sir.
2: I really appreciate it. Be blessed.
0: More of Tavis Smiley when we come forward. Our final hour will be in celebration of Prince Rogers Nelson. 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

0: I'm Tavis Smiley. All weekend long in Prince's hometown of Minneapolis, there are myriad celebrations. What would have been his 68th birthday this Sunday, June 7th. Although Prince, who was a Jehovah's Witness, did not celebrate birthdays. Regrettably, I'm going to miss all the festivities at Paisley Park this weekend because I'm headed to New York City for the opening of an exhibit at the Met on Prince's birthday called Musical Bodies. Musical Bodies is the first major exhibition to explore the relationship between musical instruments and the body by bringing together some 130 instruments, paintings, sculptures, drawings, and more to illuminate how we express who we are, what we value, and what we believe. With works from the Met Collection and institutions and collectors around the globe, the exhibition explores 4,000 years of art and music history with some amazing artifacts, some amazing and inspired apparel, and one of Prince's most notable guitars, which I am humbled to say Prince gifted to me, and I have now loaned to the Met for this special exhibition that starts June 7th and runs all the way through September. So that's where I'll be this weekend, celebrating Prince Rogers Nelson. That said, in celebration of Prince's born date, here now is a 2009 conversation with Prince on my PBS program. Good to see you as always.
1: Likewise.
0: Yeah.
1: Look at us on that camera.
0: Yeah. Do we look good?
1: Looking sharp. I'm feeling new sideburns.
0: Yeah, oh, yeah. Well.
1: working.
0: And that black and white is sharp. When you're, for the book, the best-selling book, mm-hmm. 21 Nights, mm-hmm. your photographer Randy was here. Randy St. Nicholas.
1: Yeah,
0: Randy was here. And I remember that conversation, the two of us talking about the fact that you stay pretty much clean all the time. It's not like when you're in your house, you got on sweats and...
1: Randy said that?
0: Yeah, Randy said he's pretty sharp all the time.
1: Okay.
0: Yeah.
1: No.
0: That's not true?
1: Yeah, I sleep like this.
0: Yeah. Yeah. You know what? I would believe that except for the fact that I know you don't sleep.
1: Yeah.
0: You really don't sleep very much.
1: I saw a sign in the back said, journalist, advocate, insomniac.
0: Yeah. Yeah, yeah. Well, for you, it should be... the world's greatest musician, insomniac. That's what it is.
1: Props to you on your show. Seriously, I watch every chance I get, and Hugh Masekela last night.
0: Yeah.
1: So, wow.
0: Yeah.
1: Joni Mitchell.
0: Yeah.
1: Man, it's just so enlightening.
0: Well, I appreciate it.
1: Inspiring.
0: I'm glad you said that because I was actually, I never told you this story, but one day when you were on before, I was around town somewhere, and we had promoted that you were coming on the next night. And I walked past a group of people, and they didn't see me, obviously. And I overheard them talking about you and the fact you were going to be on my show the next night. And one of them said, why would Prince go on PBS? And I was thinking they don't know that Prince watches, like, everything, but indeed watches PBS.
1: Well, I keep an eye on you because, you know, you have been an advocate. And I learned a lot from State of the Black Union. You sent it to me, and I make a point to try and check it out when I can. And that said, Dick Gregory, one time I saw him on there, and it just moved me so much, I put pen to paper, and I owe him money now.
0: Dreamer.
1: Yeah.
0: I want to talk about the song Dreamer that you dedicate to Dick. And actually, four songs. I want to get you to talk about the lyrics specifically. I'll get to that in just a second. Back to this PBS thing there right quick. I'll come back to that only because you really got into Unforgivable Blackness.
1: Yeah.
0: What'd you make of that PBS series?
1: Oh, it's amazing. I'm in sort of celebration mode right now. I'm just thankful to be alive. I'm thankful to have the friends that I do and the teachers that I do. And I've spent the last year just playing when I feel like it. And I really looked forward to this time in my life. Mm-hmm. And I happened to come across that show, Unforgivable Blackness, and the story of Jack Johnson just moved me to no end. One of the reasons is that he had to deal with seemingly insurmountable odds all the time. Mm-hmm. You know, if he would knock somebody down, people from the audience would get into the ring and pick him back up, you know, so they could continue fighting.
0: Yeah.
1: And I just related to it on a lot of different ways. I was I've never spoken about this before, but I was born epileptic. And I used to have seizures when I was young. And my mother and father didn't know what to do or how to handle it, but they did the best they could with what little they had. Mm-hmm. And my mother told me one day, I walked into her and said, Mom, I'm not going to be sick anymore. And she said, why? And I said, because an angel told me so. Now, I don't remember saying it. That's just what she told me. And from that point on, I've been having to deal with a lot of things, getting teased a lot in school. And, you know, early in my career, I tried to compensate for that by being as flashy as I could and as noisy as I could. And, you know, I just looked, again, I look forward to this time in my life when I could reflect back on it and talk to people like yourself, Dr. Cornell West. I mean, when you all come over to the house and we sit and we just talk about heavy things, I just become thankful. I don't know what else to say other than that.
2: How did you get beyond, because I know there you have so many fans of all ages, and I think there are no doubt some young people watching who will be helped by your answer to this question. As a kid, being teased so much, and kids get teased for all variety of reasons, as we know, how did you grow out of that into, not just into confidence, but indeed into excellence? Or maybe I put it in the wrong order, excellence and confidence. But how did you grow out of that? How did you navigate yourself past that?
1: Good question. The first thing I did is I went into self, and I taught myself music. My father left his piano at the house when he left, and I wasn't allowed to play it when he was there because I wasn't as good as him. Mm-hmm. So when he left, I was determined to get as good as him. And I taught myself how to play music, and I just stuck with it, and I did it all the time. And sooner or later, people in the neighborhood heard about me, and then they started to talk about me. And it wasn't in a teasing fashion. It was more like, wow, look what he can do. Mm-hmm. And there's something about having people around you giving you support that is... It's motivating. And once I got that support from people, then I believed I could do anything. Mm-hmm. And I had a lot of really good teachers. My best friend, Andre Simone, his brother, Eddie, I'm entirely indebted to in this regard. He used to tell me, man, your songs are better than anybody's on the radio. You can do whatever you want to do. Mm-hmm. And I just kept rolling with it. Eventually, I went out to New York, and I got turned down my first time, but I just wasn't, you know, I felt like Jack Johnson then, too. I just wasn't going to be put down.
0: More about Tribute to Prince when we come forward.
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0: back to this excellence thing, though. Talk to me about excellence. I mean, it's clear that you are head and shoulders above pretty much everybody else in the world of music. Now, that's my assessment, and a whole lot of fans agree. We all say amen. Amen. See that? So it's pretty clear you're head and shoulders above everybody else. But talk to me about how we, who are not Prince, can aspire to the level of excellence that you portray in what we do every day.
1: Well, everybody's talented at something.
0: Right.
1: And that's what makes the world go round. We all need each other. And again, it's about good mentoring and good teachers. I had a lot of good people around. The other thing I have to point out, though, is that, how can I put this? My father was, he was so hard on me. I was never good enough. And there was something about that, it was like, almost like the army when it came to music. Mm-hmm. It's like, that's not even close to, he'd say, it's not even close to what I'm doing. And he'd play again. And I could hear it. John Blackwell, my drummer, he's the same way. His father taught him the same way. We learn like that. We learn from being shown. It's, it doesn't come from books and just reading it. We need to be shown, you know. So it's just having really good teachers and a bar that's so high. You know, Tiger Woods. I mean, we can go on and on and on. Mm-hmm.
0: You talked a couple of times about your father, which you don't do in public, and I appreciate your opening up in that way. Help me understand how I'm trying to juxtapose

0: knowing you as I do, everything about you is love. You create love in the space that you occupy. When folk come into your world, they feel the love. Love is in your lyrical content. Your whole life is about a love of humanity. I'm trying to juxtapose how you got to this place of being love when you have this relationship with your father that obviously didn't always exhibit love. You could be a very mean person now. Why not?
1: Well, I have a mean side.
0: Yeah.
1: Yeah.
0: Let me back up there.
1: Yeah. Yeah. I can go there.
0: Yeah.
1: You know, I'm a fighter. I'm very competitive. I think from him being so hard on me, that the one thing I got out of it is I understood that in his harshness, he wanted me to excel. Mm-hmm. He used to say things like, don't ever get a girl pregnant. Don't ever get married, you know. Don't this, don't that. When he'd say these things, I didn't know what to take from it. So I would create my own universe. Uh-huh. And my sister's like that. A lot of my friends are like that, the ones that I still have, you know, early musicians and things like that. Creating your own universe is the key to it, I believe, you know. And letting all the people that that you need occupy that universe.
0: To your friends that you referenced a moment ago, how have you chosen, how have you decided to maintain the friendships that you have maintained over the years? And what's your barometer for knowing whether or not those friendships are beneficial? Does that make sense?
1: Yeah.
0: Yeah.
1: You can tell where they're beneficial if someone's respectful of you.
0: Mm-hmm.
1: You know, respectful of you when they're not around you. I find that most people are pretty respectful in front of my face. When they're not around me, sometimes you hear them say some pretty hurtful things. And I don't know if they think it won't get back to me or if I don't care or if I think I'm above it or whatever, but I remember them as I remember them, and we were in love then, we should be in love now. It's a hurtful place, the world in and of itself. We don't need to add to it.
0: Mm-hmm.
1: And we're in a place now where we all need one another, and it's going to get rougher. So I kind of hope that I hope people, when they hear that, they don't think that I'm going to lash back out at them, because I'm not like that. I've never done that. I've heard a lot of things from a lot of different people, a lot of pretty famous people, a lot of journalists. A lot of my work is judged based upon my personality or my past work as opposed to where we are now. It is hurtful sometimes.
0: How difficult is it to live in a world, in the earlier point, which I take is a brilliant point, the world is already mean enough. We don't have to add to it. But how do you contextualize emotionally having much of your work judged by your personality rather than on the merits of the work?
1: Well, one reason is because I like criticism. I like constructive criticism mm-hmm. from smart people. I'm thankful enough to, or blessed enough to be able to say that Miles Davis was a friend when he was alive.
0: Mm-hmm.
1: And he was a wonderful mentor and really, really funny, you know. And he could critique something you've done by humor.
0: Mm-hmm.
1: You know, and out of love, rather than just, you know, just call you a punk and just say, you know, just dismiss you.
0: Yeah.
1: he wasn't like that,
0: mm-hmm.
1: you know, because people he cared about, you know, he tried to help. When people criticize my work and attack my personality, it's doesn't help me. I can't do anything with it.
0: Mm-hmm.
1: I don't know what they want. I've asked writers this before, and a lot of times they tell me that they just write for each other. They're not really writing for, you know. Well, I really daddy met time, didn't I?
0: Yeah, you know, yeah, like, yeah.
1: Okay, well, yeah. I don't know. Nobody learns anything from it. Really.
0: Who's qualified? I mentioned, I want to connect these two things. I said earlier that you were head and shoulders above everybody else in the music world, and most musicians, I think, even acknowledge that. Who's qualified, and maybe qualified is the wrong word, but it's the word I'm going to go with. That's my story, and I'm sticking to it. Who's qualified to critique your stuff these days? You mentioned Miles Davis. Who's qualified to critique you?
1: Oh, anybody.
0: Music critics? Fans? Other artists?
1: Yeah, I don't mind critiquing anybody. If they do it with a sense of love, if they're trying to, you know, show me something about the work that, you know, they really feel is important for me to know. And I don't see a lot of that in journalism today. Most journalists are just lazy.
0: Yeah.
1: You know?
0: So. But if you said you like being critiqued and you love constructive criticism from smart people, mm-hmm. How do people critique you if you are so ahead of your time, as you have proven to be consistently? If you're so ahead of your time, how can they critique what they ain't even caught up to?
1: Because they, listen, if they don't feel what I'm doing, they're going to let me know. If it's somebody I love, they're going to tell me they don't feel it, and they'll tell me the reasons why. And I can appreciate that. You know, I write all the time. I record all the time.
0: I want to go back to Jack Johnson because he's still in the back of my head. I can't get him out of my head where this conversation is concerned. Who have you felt most often like in the ring fighting the record industry? Like Jack or the opponent?
1: Oh, like Jack.
0: Like Jack?
1: Yeah.
0: Tell me why.
1: Well, because I knew I was right. Mm-hmm. You know, we talked about this in our very first interview and conversation together. It's obvious now that artists are supposed to own their master recordings. I mean, in the future, it'll be unconscionable to even think you can take somebody's creation and claim ownership of it. See, unfortunately, this discussion is going to start to barrel into a discussion about the human genome and the DNA and all the rest of it. When it gets there, then we're going to be in the deep water. Mm-hmm. See, so it's better to start the conversation now before we get into God talk, you know?
0: Mm. There are four songs that I want to ask you about. And I did what I have never done before, which is to actually print these lyrics out. Some of them, since the record is so new, I'm learning some of them. I got some of them memorized.
1: Who gave you the lyrics, though? I've seen some really strange rewrites of my stuff. Well, I've seen one time they said the lyrics to When Doves Cry was, dig, if you will, the picture of me, Marvin Gaye, and the kids.
0: Well, you know what?
1: And then there was another one. This person will go unnamed.
0: Yes.
1: She didn't speak the English language too good.
0: Right.
1: She had a really cute daughter, so that's why we was acquaintances.
0: Yeah.
1: But she swore up and down, Little Red Corvette was pay the rent, collect.
0: Yeah. Well, you know what?
1: So you need to let me check that.
0: Yeah. You know, I'm a fast learner, so I'm not going to read none of these on the air. I'm just going to ask you about the songs and about the lyrical content. And for those who don't have the record, you can go to lotusflower.com and get it and follow along at home. Even if you're 2 or 3 days late, you can play this back and follow along. In no particular order, since we mentioned Dreamer first, tell me about Dreamer.
1: Oh, well, when I saw the State of the Black Union, Dick Gregory really moved me and a lot of my friends. I show it to everybody that comes over the house, especially white folks, because they need to hear that, you know, so that they know more about all of us. Mm-hmm. Because what he said affects all of us. He said something that really hit home about this phenomena of chemtrails. And, you know, when I was a kid, I used to see these trails in the sky all the time. And so that's cool. A jet just went over. And then you started to see a whole bunch of them. And next thing you know, everybody in your neighborhood was fighting and arguing, and you didn't know why. Mm-hmm. Okay? And you really didn't know why. I mean, everybody was fighting. So he started riffing about the chemtrails. And he started to say things that hit home so hard. And I would recommend that everybody try to get what he said online or wherever and try to get a copy of it and just listen to it. Mm-hmm. Because I was so moved that I had to write the song. The other thing is the first line of the song says I was born on the same plantation in the United States of the red, white, and blue. And we live in a place now that feels just about like a plantation. We're all indentured servants, you know. When I found out there were 8 presidents before George Washington, I wanted to smack somebody. Mm-hmm. You know, I wanted to know why I was taught otherwise. Just tell me the whole story. I'll fill in the blanks. But don't tell me something that you think I'm supposed to know.
0: We're indentured servants and we got a black president now?
1: I don't vote. I have nothing to do with it. I got no dog in that race.
0: And for those who would cuss me out and slap me in person if I didn't ask you why?
1: Well, the reason why is because I'm one of Jehovah's Witnesses, and we've never voted. And that's not to say that I don't think Barack Obama, President Obama, is a very smart individual, and he seems like he means well. Prophecy is what we all have to go by now. It's very interesting. I did a sold-out concert in London. We played 21 nights in a row, and all the concerts were sold out. When I would watch television over there, and you'd see the United Nations feed, the direct feed from the United Nations, mm-hmm. you'd hear them talk a lot about religion. You'd hear the Bible mentioned constantly. This is not what we're used to in the United States. It's almost as though there's no need for God and no need for religion and justice in politics. So there's supposed to be a separation of church and state over here. We can't have a separation of state and morality, though. And, you know, songs like Dreamer and Even Feel Good, it's the same thing.

0: In a world full of noise, one voice cuts through. Tavis Smiley has never backed down from the hard questions, never shied away from speaking truth to power and to the powerless, and he's not about to start now. This is the show people talk about, the one your coworkers quote, the one that gets under your skin in the best way. Tavis Smiley, nationally syndicated, unapologetically progressive, unapologetically real.
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0: ask you about Colonized Mind.
1: Yeah.
0: Yeah.
1: Colonized Mind has to do with the state of the Union right now. Mm-hmm. State of the Union for all of us. Not just black, not just white, but all of us. My father, he was a very strong individual who demanded a very high standard from me in everything. Mm-hmm. You said something very interesting, is that I could have turned out a mean person. I do have that side of me, but what I try to do is I, to the best of my ability, funnel it back into the music. Larry Graham is a dear friend of mine. I just want to say what's up to him and Tina and Aaron and Latia. I'll be home shortly. I'm having a lot of fun out here, though. So, Larry has got a volatile side to him, too. He told me a story once. I hope he... Larry, I got to tell this. I just got to tell it. One time, Larry and Freddie from Sly and the Family Stone are on their way to a gig to open for Jimi Hendrix. Now, right then, I'm shaking, can't wait to hear what's about to go down. On the way to the gig, they pick up some of their amplifiers, and their car is loaded with these amplifiers, right? It's hard to see, but they're driving and they're late trying to get to the gig. They either hit this guy or a guy runs into them, but there's an accident, right? In the middle of the street in New York. Larry jumps out the car, whoops this dude's backside.
2: Yeah. Just,
1: yeah. Freddie's with him. You know, they both from Oakland, so you know what time it is, right? I don't even want to see what that dude looked like.
2: Yeah.
1: Okay. So... it's like he got that side to him, mm-hmm. right? And I was just taken by that part of the story. But then I asked him, I said, so when you got to the gig, like, what happened? Who won the battle between you and Hendrix? And Larry said, oh, we spanked him.
2: Yeah.
1: So wait, you spanked Jimi Hendrix?
2: Yeah.
1: You know? So it's like... same thing with him. If you listen to his music, you can hear the bass and the funk, the anger mm-hmm. is in songs like People and Water and It Ain't No Fun to Me and stuff like that. You know, so that's what I learned from. You know, that's my teacher.
0: Mm. It's Colonized Mind. Two more I want to ask you about. Feel Better, Feel Good, Feel Wonderful. I love the title. I love the song, but I love the title.
1: Yeah.
0: Yeah.
1: It's about... telling folks to celebrate and stop hating. Mm-hmm. There are references in the song, though, to a record executive who we've had some pretty interesting conversations. And there's a line that says, you tried to do me like my good brother Steve. All right. What we believe happens in the music industry is this, is that you can put out a record and SoundScan refuses to count as many as they actually sell. But you get paid on what SoundScan says that you sold. Mm-hmm. So if it's a low number, then you only get paid on that number. Meanwhile, when you go overseas and you check some of the barcodes and titles over there, they've already ripped you off several different times in several different ways. Also, with the influx of the internet, you know, no sales, then you've really gotten your bank account emptied out. So we never really knew what Purple Rain sold. I don't know to this date. I only know what they tell me. We're conducting an audit, but, you know, who knows?
0: A whole bunch.
1: Yeah. We suspect.
0: Yeah. Old school company on Minneapolis Sound.
1: Yeah.
0: Yeah.
1: That's just an ode to... how I grew up and what we used to listen to. And there's a few current references in regards to bailouts given to, you know, banks and things like that. Mm-hmm. Whereas there's a lot of us, you know, in the hood still going through the same stuff. Now, it's interesting. I don't live there anymore, but I have to take care of a lot of people that live back there. And I hear a lot of talk about redistribution of the wealth and stuff like that. It'd just be best to let us try running things on our own for a minute. Mm-hmm. You know, give us our master tapes back. Let us sell just like you sell. You know, if you go to the internet, you'll see artists with 51 million hits. You know, they say there's like 200 million people on MySpace. That's a nation, okay? I would shudder to look at their bank records, you know, with the music that goes through there.
0: Depending on one's perspective, you are either a genius for doing stuff like this, doing it yourself, distributing it yourself, et cetera, et cetera. You're either a genius or you are a hater of the industry, a hater of the way things have been done, ought to be done. Tell me the strategy behind your doing what you do these days.
1: Well, first of all, there's no hate involved. I mean, I welcome the industry to stay and remain the way it is. I mean, it's actually good because, you know, when I'm sitting talking with somebody like Anita Baker, we can point to the industry as the way we don't want to do it anymore. We don't believe in free goods, and we don't believe in 90% of the contract the way it's written now, the standard contract. We don't believe in 360 deals. Anybody that signs one of those are absolutely crazy. But it's a free country. You can do whatever you want. Mm-hmm. The thinking behind this was to introduce a new artist to the world, somebody who is very dear to me, and her music, it's soothing. It soothes me. I'm not a big fan of male vocalists. Usually when I do ballads, I use my higher register because I love the female voice doing slow music. I spoke too soon and mistakenly compared Bria's music to Sade's music. I didn't mean that she sounded like Sade, but I did mean that there's a romance that is present in Sade's music that, like the song Love is Stronger Than Pride, it's one of the most beautiful tunes ever. And there's a romance that was missing in today's music. And the best thing I could tell Bria was, try to do something that is not happening today. Try to get into a niche, because you have a beautiful voice, but you've got to do something with it that you don't hear. And that's what she's done. And it's one of those sleeper records that, you know, if people play and listen to all the way through, she got you.
0: Why am I not hearing a lot of this on radio?
1: I think it's because I'm not signed with a major label. Target is not a record company. They're a distributor and a retail store, and a very good one at that. 30 million people go through their stores every week, so they get a chance to pick up the Lotus Flower record. The beautiful thing about the relationship is that they're treating us like any other record company. They buy the same amount and they pay the same price. So, you know, we've done quite well already. Bria's taken care of, I'm taken care of. I hope to do more deals like this with artists like Anita Baker and John Blackwell, Rhonda, and Renato. We're trying to work on some jazz things right now. But time will tell.
0: It was pretty amazing to me, though, that without radio, it's just me talking, without radio airplay, with a singular distributor, you end up missing number one when this thing dropped by, like, it's like Maxwell Smart. Missed it by that much. Yeah. That was serious.
1: Well, there again, you know, that's when the fighter in me comes out. And, you know, I, you know, think about Jack Johnson knocking somebody down 3 and 4 times. Yeah. And then they still say he lost the fight or something. You know, SoundScan said that it was number two. Mm-hmm. Other charts say there was number one. So it doesn't make a difference to me one way or another. What makes a difference to me is that history is told truthfully. And that's not always the case. I love golf and basketball and sports and boxing especially, because it's mano a mano. Mm-hmm. And we hold our own at the box office. It would be wonderful if it was on the radio. It's shocking that it's not. There's stuff on there, all of Minneapolis Sound, you could put on the radio tomorrow. But there's some resistance to it. You'll have to ask your friends at radio. The few I've asked haven't given me a straight answer yet, so I don't know.
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11: You are indeed with Dr. Hakeem Olushehi, this brilliant, multidisciplinary, patented inventor, this award-winning author and journalist, podcast host, all in black skin. So I love being in conversation with brilliant black men, and it's hard to find one brighter than this astrophysicist, Hakeem Olushehi. Honored to have him on. The book is called Why Do We Exist? The Nine Realms of the Universe That Make You Possible. In the time I have left, we had to make room for Steve Hilton, but I want to just run through these nine realms, and let him top line what these realms are. So when you get the text, y'all heard that right, when you get the text, you'll at least know what the nine realms are, and you can read it for yourself. So I want to just make the most of the time we have left here and just top line for you what these nine realms of the universe are that make you possible, which will help you answer the question then, why do we exist? Yep. All right, Hakeem, you ready?
12: Yes, sir.
11: This is the fast round.
12: That's right.
11: What is the middle realm?
12: Bigger than an atom, smaller than a galactic arm. It's the realm where you were born and where your intuition makes sense. Step outside of it, and the world and the universe gets crazy.
11: What is the realm of life?
12: That's the other place where you live. But it's not just life here on Earth. If you want to know the story of how life got here on Earth, how complicated it is in a way you never heard it before, and how much life there may be outside of Earth, that's the chapter you want to read.
11: What is the cosmological realm?
12: Once you get bigger than a galactic arm, the rules change. The flow and the dynamics of space-time now dominate. So if you want to understand space-time and the universe at the larger scales, that's the realm.
11: Ooh, take me into the dark realm.
12: The dark realm. When we look at the cosmological realm, something just ain't right. And it was figured out first that there must be this stuff called dark matter, and it was figured out later that there must be this stuff called dark energy. Nobody knows what either one is, but the thing about it is, there's people making you think they know. So if you want to really know what we know and what we don't know, that's the chapter.
11: Escort me now into the quantum realm.
12: It ain't got nothing to do with Ant-Man, but it does have to do with the very tiny. And it's not like the cosmological realm. If you scale up where we are to the cosmological realm, things still make some sense. But if you scale down, things don't make no sense. You can move from here to there without ever being anywhere in between, my brother. So it is a strange world, but it is the innermost layer of reality.
11: There are five realms. There are four more to go. When we come forward, give you the last four realms of these nine realms of the universe that make you possible. The book is called Why Do We Exist? Its author is our guest on Tavis Smiley right now, Dr. Hakeem Olushehi.
13: In a world full of noise, one voice cuts through. Tavis Smiley has never backed down from the hard questions, never shied away from speaking truth to power and to the powerless, and he's not about to start now. This is the show people talk about, the one your coworkers quote, the one that gets under your skin in the best way. Tavis Smiley, nationally syndicated, unapologetically progressive, unapologetically real.
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8: 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So let's get back to it with Tavis Smiley.
11: Tavis Smiley and Dr. Hakeem Olushehi. His book is called Why Do We Exist? The 9 realms of the universe that make you possible. We've gone through the middle realm, the realm of life, the cosmological realm, the dark realm, the quantum realm. You'll read about all these realms when you get the book, Why Do We Exist? But there are 4 more realms to go. We start with the temporal realm.
12: Yes, sir. This is the realm of time. And the surprise is time ain't time. Mm-hmm. We all live in time all day, every day. And we think we understand time, but we don't. Physics doesn't quite understand time. Mm-hmm. And there are some debates. You know, it could be that when the universe was born, you and I were sitting here having this conversation and your listeners were listening to it. Mm-hmm. That's one of the philosophies, eternalism. Presentism is that it's an unfolding, like we intuitively think. Mm-hmm. Guess what physics say? You'll find out in the book.
11: Wow, I love it. The multiverse realm.
12: It looks like, by observing our universe and everything we know, the idea that we live in a multiverse may actually be a real thing. In fact, if we understand what we're observing correctly, it may be a requirement of the universe.
11: So we're not alone?
12: Well, we don't know that. Those other universes may not have life in them.
11: Right.
12: They may not have life in them. What you see in the realm of life, though, is that we definitely are not alone.
11: Right. The realms beyond horizons.
12: There are places that we just can never visit and see. And those are beyond these horizons. There's a cosmic event horizon that surrounds our universe. And there are the horizons within black holes, right? The event horizon of black holes. And within there, everything is different from what's going on outside of there. And this is what gives us wormholes, the ability to travel throughout the universe, travel through time. So I get into it. What's going on inside these realms beyond horizons, which are so different from our experience?
11: And I love the last one, the realm of imagination.
12: The realm of imagination. Mm-hmm. That is our hope. That is our creativity. That is our future. Because us humans, the future that we have is not as harsh as everybody makes it out to be. Because when it comes down to it, all these realms, our existence, our future is all about energy. And the story of life is a story of energy. And we just cracked the code. We just learned how to do fusion on Earth. We haven't commercialized it yet. But right now, man, I'm working on a company. I'm working with the company that already exists, the Earth Engineering Company, where we're building reactors for the moon, right? And so instead of having to leave our planet and go to another stellar system, we're going to go to the planets within our solar system and build our own suns.
11: In this present moment, is yes, our, how do I want to phrase this? In this present moment, is our collective imagination fueling us, or is the lack of our imagination failing us? Does that make sense?
12: Oh, my God. It depends on the realm, right? In the realm of human creativity, right, you have places where you have, you know, just take, for example, rap music.
11: Right.
12: Go back 15 years. How many women did you have? Right. When it was controlled by the gatekeepers of the music companies, you didn't have that many. Once we got it where anybody can do it, you see this burst of these female hip hop artists, right, that are just dominating. They were always there. So it's not whether or not our imaginations are being used, it's whether they're being seen and whether they're being harnessed for the greater good.
11: It's called Why Do We Exist? The Nine Realms of the Universe That Make You Possible by Hakeem Olushehi, this brilliant black astrophysicist. Try to just top line it for you so you know what you're getting into. And if that doesn't pull you in, I can't help you because I am as fascinated to finish reading this. I'm halfway through it. I'm as fascinated to finish reading it as I could ever be. Again, Why Do We Exist? The Nine Realms of the Universe That Make You Possible. Hakeem Olushehi. I got 30 seconds right quick here.
12: Yes, sir.
11: I mentioned this earlier. You and I sort of talked about it briefly. Today is the 10th anniversary of the passing of the GOAT, Muhammad Ali. Say a quick word about Ali.
12: Ali, my daddy was a big fan. I was a big fan. I grew up on the greatest, and I've been a boxing fan ever day since. And, you know, he was an inspiration to me, both as a man and as just a sports icon.
11: Yeah. No idea. As a kid growing up in Indiana, born in Mississippi, that I'd ever meet Muhammad Ali, much less become his friend, much less interview him, much less travel with him, much less stay at his house. One of the great joys of my life is to have lived in the era of the GOAT, Muhammad Ali, who passed away 10 years ago today. Our love and thoughts and prayers with the family of people of Bryson. A lot of show today. We tried to squeeze an 80-pound show into a 40-pound bag. I'm done. I think we did it. Until tomorrow, and as always, keep the faith.

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And I know you will give consideration. 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

0: so depressed, and I went and got the Bible, and I turned to the book of Revelation. And if people would just get and read the Bible and read the book of Revelation, they would really turn around and straighten up. This is all we need to do, is just get the good book and read it and put it to everyday life.
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4: It's hard to believe that 2026 is halfway over. It's startling that 6 months have passed already. When you were 10, it seemed like your teen years would never come. By the time you're a teenager, you just can't wait for 21. However, do you remember when 30 years old seemed to come right after 23? And then 40 and 30 years felt like they were only a couple years apart. Wow. And at 40, statistics say that your life is half over, if you are blessed. At 50, some of us start having pains in parts of our bodies that we didn't even know we had. Then here comes 60, and everybody is saying yes, ma'am, or no, sir, to you. By your 70s, you become acutely aware that life is way too short, that time moves way too fast, and there definitely are no replays and no rewinds. So relish every second of every minute of every hour you are blessed to have, because time cannot be repeated.
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I got the rockin' pneumonia. I need a shot of rhythm and blues. I caught the rolling off the rider sitting down at a rhythm review. A roller.

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1: Baby, baby, sweet baby.

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0: Now, look here. 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

1 month ago today, I was happy as a lark. But now, I go for walks, to the movies, maybe to the park. I have a seat on the same old bench to watch the children play. You know, tomorrow is their future. But for me, just another day. They all gather around me. They seem to know my name. We laugh, tell a few jokes, but it still doesn't ease my pain. I know I can't hide from a memory, though day after day I've tried. I keep saying she'll be back, but today

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So many women claim they need two men. 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The other one to satisfy. I know, yeah, but listen. 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For the man, sometimes, oh yeah, is a little too tired. Can't always satisfy. Listen to me, baby, yeah, yeah. Listen. 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You women say he's able to do it.

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Listen to me now. When your child wakes up about 3 o'clock, baby, and you're not there, he begins to get a little worried. He needs you home. So he goes all through the house looking for you, baby. And these are the words you can hear him say when he's alone all by himself looking for you. This very thing.

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Neon signs are flashing, taxi cabs and buses passing through the night. A distant moaning of a train seems to play a sad refrain to the night.

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So I take my guitar to pass some time. Late at night, when it's hard to rest, I hold your picture to my chest, and I feel fine.

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And you know, Mama knew what I was going through.

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I know that all it takes is just the sight of your face to make me realize that I always love you, darling. And I can see that you've got some more tears to shed. 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

0: an individual reaches their 18th birthday, they are considered a legal adult and no longer subject to municipal or state youth curfews. But everybody younger than 18, ages 17 and under, most cities and states enforce standard curfews. And of course, the mayor is trying to promote a citywide curfew. And
1: here's the other issue too. It's easier for the young folks to organize now because they do it on the internet. And so I know some of these police departments, they have people just monitor the internet. They know certain people that they figure out a quote unquote troublemaker. So they watch them and follow them. So they're looking for leads of when the takeover is going to be there. And then they just increase the patrol force there. But it's happening not just in Washington, D.C. I'm quite a bit in Chicago. I think that's where most of it started. But in all our major cities, we're seeing this now. But the problem is trying to find something for these youngsters to do or else we're going to be in for a long, hot summer, so some alternatives, some of these rec centers and maybe open them up 24/7 or something, I don't know. Maybe some of our listeners will call in later with solutions.
0: Yeah, provide something. They need something to do. And the curfew zones are in locations with specific late night safety ordinances, such as National Harbor or specific, easy to say, D.C. neighborhoods with strict curfews and restrictions on gatherings and can start as early as 5 p.m. So, the day is just beginning, so.
1: And in a way, it's kind of sad because not all of our children are involved in that. You know, these must be, say, 5 or 6 of them going to the movies or something. And, people are going to start looking at them suspicious, especially if they've got hoodies, And they're just going out, going to the movies or just going to the park to play ball. But a crowd of young black people, all of a sudden now there's a cloud of suspicion. What are they up to? So that's the unfortunate outcome of all of this.
0: Yeah, and what movie can you go to before 5 p.m.? You see what I'm saying? Get out of school at 3 or something like that. And then if you're trying to make it to the theater, the movie may not even start at 5. It may start at 3 and end at 5. Yeah. And then.
1: And school, and you're trying to get out of school. School's going to be over in a couple of weeks in D.C. I know it's 1 week. I think Baltimore's first. They're going to be out first. And then the following week's going to be D.C. So it's going to be interesting because, what are they doing? What's good for our young people?
0: Right.
1: These cities have to come up with alternatives.
0: Well, in other news, President Trump announced plans to nominate his former defense lawyer, Todd Blanche, to serve permanently as the U.S. Attorney General, the country's top law enforcement position. So Blanche has been running the Justice Department as acting Attorney General since April, following the departure of Pam Bondi. And so now, I guess this former federal prosecutor who left private practice is now being considered to do double duty, right?
1: Right. Now, he's the nation's top lawyer. He was Donald Trump's personal attorney. So now Donald Trump has nominated him to be the nation's top lawyer. But he hopefully when he takes his oath, he'll be to the Constitution and not to Donald Trump, as he did when he was his personal attorney. The issue with Todd Blanche, though, Kevin, is that, and Pam Bondi mentioned this, is the Epstein files. He was the one who tried to, they say allegedly covered up the Epstein files and is trying to put it back on the back burner. And he got in a dispute with Pam Bondi, and she feels like that's how she lost her job because he was backstabbing her.
0: Well, and in order to take the role, Senate must confirm his nomination. Meanwhile, the president's saying he expects the confirmation process to move very quickly. And so we're going to continue to keep an eye on.
1: Yeah, that's a dog whistle to any of these Republicans who are thinking about voting against him, against his nomination, that he's going to come after them. But yeah, go ahead.
0: Oh, yeah. Well, Blanche is, as Deputy Attorney General, he was the Justice Department's second in command, working under Pam Bondi, of course, and then when she left. He's 51 years old, attended Brooklyn Law School while working as a paralegal in Manhattan. And let's see if there's anything else from his bio that we need. He left the U.S. Attorney's office way back in 2014, taking a job in Manhattan, and his work defending Trump. He represented the former campaign chairman, Paul Manafort, and

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1: So, traffic, good morning to you, Baltimore, this Friday. We made it, brought to you by Attorney Big Al, the law office of Richard Klein. Before we hop on the roadways, if you're taking the MARC train this morning, Penn Line train 413 has been canceled out of Penn Station, and so passengers will be accommodated by MARC train 415 at 7 a.m. at Penn Station. Okay, let's hop on the roadways. No issues as we are looking at the inner and outer loop of the Baltimore Beltway on the east and west side. Also, no issues north and southbound BW Parkway 295. As we're looking at the JFX, currently traffic is flowing here on 83 moving towards downtown. Also out on the Harrisburg Expressway, no issues out there on 83 this morning. The tunnels, no issues at both of them this morning. That sounds good. One client said after their accident, insurance wouldn't listen. That's when they called Attorney Big Al. He fought for them, got them paid, and turned their crash into cash. Call 1-800-HURT-123. Attorney Big Al is the law firm of Richard Klein, Dre Johnson on 1010 WOL.
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0: in Baltimore. And to your point, the day before that young, that 11-year-old was shot, Baltimore Brothers, they had a graduation ceremony at the school there for young men that go through their program. They're working in the schools, they're in the jails, they're in all that kind of stuff. So it's really no excuse, because it shouldn't be no more than 30 murders. Dr. Bundy pointed that out. You know, it's nothing to celebrate.
1: It should be zero. You know, we should not clean each other.
0: That's our goal, Carl.
1: Yeah. So why are we doing the oppressors' work for them? You know.
0: Exactly. So
1: but my question is, how do you reach these young people, Mark? That's you know, what does it take to reach them? You know, Tony Browder and Ashwa Kwesi. Our problem with our people, they don't know themselves. You think if they knew about our glorious ancestral history, that they would have some pride in themselves. They wouldn't be doing this and embarrassing their families and doing and acting out like they are.
0: Yeah, but see, the thing is, Carl, I'm in recovery. The biggest thing is addiction. The biggest thing, not only in our community, those 100,000 people that we lost to opiate or overdose, they were mostly white people. But a lot of people don't, you know, they don't understand the addiction like I do. And that was the only thing that was able to break up the family, the crack addiction and all that kind of stuff. But we got 75,000 homeowners involved. Well, let's say that, you know, but yeah, you got to have these people, these children, they got to know that you love them, man. That's number one. They got to know that you love them. We working with them. You know, shooters and all that kind of stuff. We got a 24/7 stop the beef hotline, no police involvement. And, you know, and they've saving families and all that kind of stuff. So we out us movement.org. Also the boys school, you can go on BaltimoreCollegiate.com, BaltimoreCollegiate.com. I love my city, man. So I'm going to see everybody tomorrow. And Carl, I sent Kevin some video because, we out here. We out here in the street. We not going nowhere. We all partnering together. State Street, FOI, Peace Team, everybody, men, women, because we're determined to have a summer of peace here in Baltimore. And less than 600,000 people, there should be no more than 30 murders in Baltimore City. We got 40 plus. So politicians, it's nothing to brag about. Thank you, my brother. I love my friend, man. I'll talk
1: thanks,
0: to you.
1: Mark. Thank you. And let's go after zero killing each other. We shouldn't have to be killing each other.
0: That's right, Carl. Zero.
1: It seems to be advertising over the fact that some of our people are killing each other. That shouldn't happen at all. 800-450-7876 on this open phone Friday. Let's go to Cleveland. The truth teller is waiting for us. He's on line 6. Grand Rising truth teller, your thoughts on this open phone Friday.
2: Grand Rising crazy. Hey, I want to piggyback on some of them guys, man, about unity and so forth. But before I start, it's a sad thing, man, that the brother Mark pointed out about we don't want to beat up on our black politicians and so forth and so on, but it's more of a critique, man. And a couple weeks ago, one of the brothers mentioned Kay Reno. I've been listening to Kay Reno, man, since I got down to Texas years ago. And in one of his songs, Kay Reno says, aren't those the ways of the enslaver when you say I don't have a right to critique your behavior? And I'll leave it at that. So that's what it's about, man. And what we just had here with the Cleveland police, a 22-year-old black Cleveland police officer, he was off duty, went to an apartment complex. I guess he had some beef with some other guys. One of the young brothers, you could tell the dude got out his long gun and everything, even before the other guy showed up. Anyway, the other guy showed up. He walking towards the dude with a gun and had the pistol in his hand, but he wasn't, he didn't shoot at him or he didn't raise it up. The 22-year-old pulled out his rifle, shot the brother dead and start shooting at other people. They trying to cover this up for this guy, right? He connected to somebody. So Cleveland police can't investigate themselves. The sheriff department is investigating, right? So you got 5 or 6 detectives that want to leave the bureau. They want to be transferred or they threaten to resign

0: Good morning from the MTA. Checking in on the MARC train system. Pentrain 517 is on time. Train 502 heading to Perryville is delayed about 5 to 10 minutes. On the Camden line, train 840 has a 5-minute delay. The light rail is operating with a 20-minute delay this morning. Metro Subway is on schedule. For the MTA Transit team, I'm Austin Todd on the Carl Nelson Show.
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1: Traffic on this Friday, we made it, Baltimore. Brought to you by attorney Big Al, the law officer, Richard Klein. As we're looking at slow traffic on 895 southbound from Lombard Street towards the Harbor Tunnel. Also, traffic moving towards the Fort McHenry Tunnel is slow, especially as you make your way, if you're out by the Beltway on the northeast side in Rosedale, because of an accident, move to the right shoulder. And then it gets slow as you move towards Dundalk Avenue out there on 95 southbound on your way towards the Fort McHenry Tunnel. We got reports of an accident out in Baltimore County on Old Court Road over by Scott's Level Road. The outer loop of the Beltway as we go back east towards White Marsh Boulevard is heavy with traffic. Also, as you move west here on the Baltimore Beltway, the outer loop of the Beltway moving towards 795 is dealing with heavy traffic. One client said after their accident, insurance wouldn't listen. That's when they called attorney Big Al. He fought for them, got them paid, and turned their crash into cash. Call 1-800-HURT-123. Attorney Big Al is the law firm of Richard Klein. I'm Dre Johnson on the Carl Nelson Morning Show on 1010 WOL.
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1: All right, we're having a little bit of technical difficulty. Thank you, Aline from Richmond. We are going to connect with Carl, and we will take a few seconds. Just bear with us. Thank you for your patience. And we'll go to Carl in West Palm Beach. Good morning, Carl.
2: Good morning, Kevin. How you doing?
1: I'm doing excellently. Share with us your thoughts for a second, sir. Go ahead.
2: Okay. What I'm looking at is many times we put pressure on our leaders as opposed to taking the responsibility of development for ourselves. And one of the things that I think we could possibly utilize, you know, I always say we forget our successes inside of our community. We do them, and once we do them that day, then we forget about them. I would say to the brothers that took the pledge at the Million Man March, everybody had to say their own name. They wasn't relying on the name of Minister Farrakhan, because Minister Farrakhan was giving a direction back to each and every last one of us. And I think we kind of dropped our banner, but I think we need to remind one another each and every time we get an opportunity to reflect on some of the positive things that has happened where we did show measures of unity. And I think the greatest example of unity.

0: humanity on the planet was our efforts, what we did as a family when we went to the Million Man March. And I think, I know that the fight is truly for the way that we think. And we keep talking about the system and various parts of it, the university part, the high school and the elementary and all of the different parts, but we don't really look at it like it really functions. It functions as a system. And I think when we are going to really mature, we're going to have to see the fact that we got to interfere with the way that we are teaching and learning inside of our community. And brother was talking about it earlier when he was showing how we are all focused on the Western methodologies and strategies. And we talked about the need to return our mind back to our ancestors. And I think we need to understand what our big brother Siddiqui Bakari was talking about when he was sharing with us in AI how everybody's has been programmed, whether you know it or know it not. And I think we need to develop those ones that we have now, as opposed to complement the brothers and sisters that have did the deep research and brought it back so that we can use it at this very critical time. Because I do believe that the distractions out of all of them, it's many of them, and all of them are designed in warfare to take control of the thinking of our minds inside of our reality. And I do understand that that is the process of slave. A human being had to go through a process in order to get to the point where you could be turned over to a slave master. So that meant your spirit had to be broken. And I think we're in a window right now where we're repairing ourselves. And Carl, one of the things that I always look at, I look at the example that our brothers and sisters gave to Kamala Harris when they donated all of those dollars so that possibly she could get started in a political realm. I think if we took that same energy and had our church, our Masons, our Eastern Stars, our fraternities, all of the organizations, these are organs that are operating inside of our community. If they would all do a little reparations to our community and put a pool of resources together so that possibly we could have hired some more patrols inside of our community. We could have hired some more students in order to be qualified inside of our classroom. I just think we're going to have to change our methodology and strategy as opposed to looking at the examples what we have right now. And we need to develop ourselves in the realm of education. And that's where I'm really trying to direct my thought process is that.
1: Right. And hold that thought right there. Hold that thought right there, Carl. We got to step aside. I'm looking at the clock. It's 17 minutes after the top of the hour, family. So don't open phone Friday. Free your mind and reach out to us at 800-450-7876. And I'll take your phone calls next.

0: Good morning from the MTA on the MARC train system. Penn train 419 is on time. Camden train 844 is about 15 minutes behind. The light rail is operating with a 20-minute delay this morning. Metro Subway is on schedule. For the MTA Transit team, I'm Austin Todd on the Carl Nelson Show.
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0: And this is what some black politicians do to destroy black communities all around this country. I'm just using this as an example. And we look up and we praise these guys, but we never honestly tell the truth about these politicians being bought and paid for and selling out the black community. And I'll leave you with this, two examples. Look at James Clyburn and look at Maxine Waters and be honest, tell the truth. They've been in office for years, maybe over 15 years each. Their families become rich. We know about Maxine Waters, and we also know about James Clyburn and their families getting rich. Now, Kyle, I know you lived in California, so you know what I'm saying is true. Look at Maxine Waters' community from the time that she was elected to the present. And I could honestly say, and you know it to be a fact, the amount of black people in her community has diminished. Look at James Clyburn's community. We're just talking about the community. I'm not getting into the politics of what he's doing for the state because he ain't basically really doing nothing. His community hasn't improved, but he's become rich. The only black politician I've seen honestly call in this country improve his community and sustain his community and not sell out his community is one of the most hated black politicians there is, Charles Barron. And thankfully, you have him on your show quite often. That's the type of person that we need to be listening to who has a blueprint on how black people can survive the onslaught that we're facing in this country. And lastly, Carl, you and I both know things are not getting no better for black people with this animal in office. We know that diversity, affirmative action, all of these so-called programs is absolutely gone. We know the civil rights that we basically was given to us 65 years ago is being diminished. And the question is this, what do black leadership really have in regards to guiding us to a prosperous future? And all they can say to you is go vote. And when you go vote, you get Negroes like Yusuf Salam and Hakeem Jeffries, and you scare away from men like Charles Barron who know what to do to sustain a black community. And you ask yourself, how are we going to survive in this country as a people? Thank you, Carl, as always.
1: Thank you, Jay. I'll add that Yusuf Salam, one of the exonerated five Central Park exonerated, he's been on here before as well. We've heard his political thoughts as well. But the question is, what we do? We keep talking about the problems, family. That's why I always talk about solutions. So what we do? You know, so that's where I like to go. So, Jay, when you come back, give us some solutions, because what you said, most people know and they agree with you. But then what's our move? 800-450-7078-76, 13 at the top. They are Roberts in Kansas City. He's on line one. Grand Rising, Robert, your thoughts on this open phone Friday.
2: Yes, sir. Grand Rising, Carl. You had one half of the Faith Brothers on this week. Somebody asked an interesting question on Facebook. The question was, where was Jesus at during the transatlantic slave trade? That was the question that was posed on Facebook. So I asked a friend of mine, you know, he's in his 70s. He's a Christian. He likes to wear Jesus's large shirt. He says that Jesus is up in heaven. And so I asked him, well, how long has Jesus been up in heaven, seated at the right hand of the Father? He said 2,000 years. So I said, you mean to tell me that all while black people were being transported across the

0: transported across the Atlantic Ocean in the bottom of slave ships, brought to America, stripped of their culture and their language, and forced into over 200 years of chattel slavery. Jesus has been sitting up in heaven watching all this go down, you know. And as soon as the slave master allows us to read, which leads us to read the Bible, now all I got to do is ask Jesus to forgive me for my sins, ask him to come into my heart, and he'll come in and sup with me. And now when I die, I can go to heaven. It seems like there's something missing from that. You know, it seems like it can't be that simple, Carl.
1: Well, you know, well, Robert, you know the fact that all religions, not just Christianity, but all religions are man-made, and they're all belief systems. Dr. Walter Williams, God bless his soul, taught us that. These are man-made. It's a belief. This is what they believe. And I can always say, if that works for you, fine, use it. But, you know, it's not necessarily going to work for everybody, but go ahead.
0: Yeah, and then one more thing. The reason why we're so confused when it comes to the Bible, Carl, because look at the title of the main Bible that we read. It's called the King James Version of the Bible. So I decided to do something that I had never done really before, even thought about it. I looked up the word version, and it says somebody's point of view. So it's not Carl Nelson's point of a version or point of the view of the Bible. It's not Kevin the producer's version or point of the view of the Bible. It's King James's version or point of the view of the Bible. Another thing they say is that King James used translators. So the word translate means to change. So instead of the scriptures saying in the beginning, Carl Nelson created the heaven and the earth. Now it says in the beginning, Donald Trump created the heaven and earth. And then when you ask them, well, why did you change it from in the beginning, Carl Nelson created the heaven and earth to in the beginning. Now you changed the in the beginning, Donald Trump created the heaven. Well, we just translated. No, you changed it. So if that story can be changed, the story of Christ can also be changed from one thing to another. This is why we have a Christ now in the Bible who can walk on water. He can smear mud in people's eyes. He can sit at a seat at a wedding, and his mother looks over at him and says, "They are out of wine." And he looks back at her and says, woman, what do you got to do with any of this? Don't you know my time has not yet come?" So they changed the story of Christ. King James did. But anyway, that's all food for thought. Enjoy your weekend, Carl.
1: Yeah, and always remember that, again, that religion is a belief, and it was all man-made. 17 minutes at the top there. We're going to step aside for a few moments. We come back, we'll take more of your phone calls. You know how to reach us, 800-450-7876. We'll take your phone calls next.

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7: More calls. Let's go to line three. Dr. Haki is joining us from Baltimore. Grand Rising, Dr. Haki, your thoughts on this open phone Friday.
8: Yes, Grand Rising to you, Brother Carl. It's always good to hear you. Happy Friday. Happy Friday, Brother Kevin. Brother Carl, I wanted to, you know, just first and foremost mention, you know, there was a delegation that did go to Cuba. We had a phenomenal time. It was probably about 23 brothers and sisters. And I want to try to tie it in. But definitely next time you have Dr. Julianne Melvo, she was a part of the delegation. So please, you know, if you can get her back real soon, she would be a good person to, you know, discuss on that. But, you know, I've been digging now, for instance, since I got back Saturday, into the history of Cuba. And actually this Sunday, I believe, in New York, they had a tribute to Assata Shakur. But, you know, sometimes I'm thinking, you know, when we talk about, you know, different leaders and who we need to be listening to, you know, for instance, I know in Baltimore, you know, we have Everyone's Place bookstore, and there's a significant amount of books that are there. I've read a significant amount of them. I would say probably more than just about anyone else in the history, perhaps outside of the owners. And my point with that is that, you know, consciousness is you know, always evolving. For instance, when I listen to different people, you know, that you've been you've brought on over the years, you know, sometimes consciousness shifts, you know, to the appropriate area and space. And so if we're looking for one leader or guru or or, you know, like that, that can be an infinite type of thing. And we don't need, I don't, you know, Ken Bridges has a, you know, a video that's out of audio cassette tape at that time. And it was called We Are All Leaders. Right. And, you know, just adding to that, we need different types of leaders in many different areas. And so I, for instance, when I was studying at Everyone's Place, you know, I would put that, you know, my own independent study of reading many of the great scholars that many aren't aware of, like you said, Carl, people aren't aware of certain people. Well, there's a lot more, you know, there's a lot of people who put out books for decades that, you know, people don't know about throughout the Black world. But I made it my business to be like a glue to connect the dots to many of these different people and, you know, put their books in different people's hands. But I begin to close, Carl, and you know, we all have to, you know, sort of fill a role, if you will, right? You know, if it's a sports team, sometimes somebody got to come off the bench. Well, if I'm going to be a bench player, I'll be the best sixth man, what they call the best sixth man out here. And so last night, they're, you know, just coming from Cuba, many people, you know, that are following this know that Senator Angela Alsobrook issued a statement, and the Congressional Black Caucus issued a strong statement with Congresswoman Yvette Clark in New York, mentioning, you know, the role of Cuba and the history of Cuba, and, you know, to stop this warmongering that's taking place. The Cuban people, they're not going to just surrender and just, like, give up their sovereignty for, you know, whatever Trump and Rubio is trying to do. And so there's going to be some articles coming out on that. We had the Final Call, Amsterdam News, as well as the DC Informer, you know, some of their editors and chairs were present with us. And so there's going to be a lot of that. It was about 25 of us, pretty tremendous delegation that were present. So I would just encourage people to
7: and before you run, I got to ask you this. How did they treat you in Cuba? And did you see a lot of, cause I always ask people, cause I've never been to Cuba.
8: Sure.
7: You see a lot of our brothers and sisters in Cuba first? And how did they
8: absolutely
7: treat you?
8: No, absolutely. And we did go to a, I mean, even through the streets, you know, of Cuba, you know, you know, there were yells for Black Power. Like, I mean, that's what it came down to.
7: But did you get out of Havana, though, the capital? Every capital is different. You know, in every country, the capital is different.
8: Right. No, thank you for mentioning that. No, we strictly stayed in Havana. We met with the president, the parliament there, as well as, you know, some of the United Nations, the African, the Afro-Latino groups, Afro-Cuban groups that are there. So there was a lot of interactions that we maintained. But, yes, we did meet with a delegation of they look just like us. But also, I mean, and, you know, so when you have people.
7: Let me jump in and ask you this question, though. Were they concerned that Donald Trump has put them, they're in Trump's bullseye right now? He says Cuba's next. You know, he's going after Cuba. Did they, any of them ask you why Donald Trump wants to, why he's doing that, why he's increasing the embargo against their country? Did they ask you about Trump in it at all?
8: Yeah, well, no. And, you know, it's so, I mean, one thing is you'll find different types of people. You know, some people, you know, they support the revolution, but you do have some people that, you know, like one of our leaders that was there with us, who's been there, Brother James Ely, he's been there like 50 times. He's been there over the past 50 years going back and forth to Cuba. But, you know, he got in a discussion with one of the Trump Cuban there, and, you know, it was, they were speaking Spanish, so I don't know what they were saying, but But yeah, so, you know, so.
7: But you know that, that embargo, that's, well, that means that's working because they're embargoed. So the people will get upset because they can't get their supplies. They can't get,
8: no gas, no oil, no food.
7: So they blame the Cuban leaders and it's all caused by the embargo. So I'm just wondering if they understand that it's not necessarily their leaders' fault, you know, because they say Cuba's a failing economy. Yeah, but you knew, you froze them out. You know,
8: I'm
7: just wondering if you had a chance to have these conversations with some of the locals who understand that, or they're blaming their leaders.
8: Yes, well, there's no way to get a generalized consensus, for instance, but you know, we were meeting with officials, but you know, we did kind of walk around different places. So those are like unofficial types of things. But, you know, people were like very cordial and friendly with us. And, you know, like, and that was, I mean, since they don't speak, you know, the language, most of them were just saying black power to us. So, so somewhere along the line, they identify with black people here in the United States. And they know that not all, for instance, not all Americans are against the Cuban people. And I think that that's important thing to know. They have a very educated population literacy rate. It's like a 100, you know, percent, you know, so we talk about, you know, healthcare and housing and things of this nature. They take care of their people. I mean, although you do have many pockets of poverty, people are asking for money, like on the streets, but, and yes, there's, you know, since people aren't able to pick up trash, for instance, because oil is so, gas is so expensive. People aren't able to, you know, get the trash. So it can create like a kind of demoralization, you know, of the people. And so, but they're in high spirits. I mean, you know, we did go to the doctor, the medical school as well, the hospital, and, You know, people are in fact dying because, you know, the power outages causes, you know, you on some kind of equipment or respirator and the equipment go out, you gone. You can't nobody resuscitate you. So, you know, those are some of the, you know, continued challenges with not having, you know, the oil. And since the president of Venezuela was abducted, that, you know, change that dynamic because Venezuela supplied the oil there. So, and now they blocking everyone else from sending oil. So, yeah, Carl. So, man, so thank you, brother. So, you know, appreciate it. But hopefully, Dr. Julian Melvo, it was a few brothers and sisters. Many people I always defer to my elders, the brother that went there for 50 years and speaks Spanish. He's more well-versed, but I'm catching up. I've been digging, watching videos and movies and reading. I got a good book when I was there on the current president that not the current president, Raul Castro, who they have indicted. So, you know, I would hope that black people here, we can start talking about this as well. So, but thank you, Brother Carl.
7: All right. Thank you, Dr. Hockey. Thank you for sharing and thanks for that report on Cuba for us. And I'm glad you guys got back safely. 29 minutes away from the top of the hour. It's an open phone Friday. Free your mind and reach out to us. Our telephone number is 800-450-7876. Brother Jason's on line 5. He's calling from Baltimore. Grand Rising, Brother Jason, your thoughts on this open phone Friday.
1: Peace and blessings, Dean Nelson. Thank you so much for the presenters this week. And thank you to all of those who have lent their time, their research, their knowledge, and their wisdom to the community for this week. I'm going to try to move fast here, Mr. Nelson. I wanted to talk really quick about the closing of WWINAM, Spirit 1400. Some of the family may know, may not know, but as of June 1st, we stopped broadcasting under Radio 1, under the Spirit 1400 brand, which was a gospel inspirational station. That station has been in this community for 75 years, and under the ownership and operation of Radio One and our Dr. Kathy Hughes for over 45 years. And family, this, the WWINAM and WWIN-FM, which later became Magic 95.9, which is the number one station in this market, by the way, according to the ratings. These two stations were really the catalyst when she purchased them back in 1980 that really sparked that movement to a urban radio brand across the country. This was before 92Q, before WOLB. These stations were the bedrock of Urban One and the community. So I just want to just say to the family, all the years of broadcasting, we thank those who listened to Spirit or the soul music that played before Spirit was actually brought to the airwaves. So many legends have been through there. Mr. Nelson, like John Brandy, who's known as Fat Daddy, in Baltimore. And has the I'm Fat Daddy, I'm Santa Claus song that so many of us in the DMV area listen to. Sir Johnny O, Al Jefferson, Kelson Chubby Fisher. These are some names that, again, truly were a part of the community. Now, the station is being leased to iHeartRadio, and they are currently playing their BIN, Black Information Network programming, for which they've gotten a grant through the Obama Foundation to do so. So we appreciate it that they are leasing the station from us. It keeps the lights on, keeps the electric on. But that brings me to really my main discussion, which is that not that the company is in trouble, but we do need the community's support and we do need more of the community's help to continue to make sure that Black radio stays in our community throughout the future, Mr. Nelson. Right now, it's a perfect opportunity, I tell folks, to purchase the stock. The Class A stock, which is the voting stock, is at $6. The Class D stock, which is more of a consumer stock, is around $4.50. I tell folks every time you get a paycheck, take a few dollars out, purchase some of the stock, hold on to it. Don't look at making a dividend or a return. And in many cases, look at taking it and passing it on to your children, your grandchildren, and letting them know the importance of ownership of Black media in this company. We just had our stock earnings report, and I got to thank our leader, Alfred Liggins, for doing just an incredible job in reference to managing our debt and managing our company. Last year, I report that we were almost $400 million in debt. This year, our CEO has managed to pay down a lot of that debt. We are only down to $327 million in debt. We're paying it off. Each year, we're only losing about $2 million. So even with the economy the way that it is, and one of the things that Mr. Liggins pointed out was that the changing of this DEIA initiative, that used to bring in an additional sometimes $20 million in revenue in advertising as companies continue to push their DEIA initiatives throughout the country, that has rolled back. And long are the days to where that money flow is coming in for these initiatives. So we don't see that anymore. And then with the economy changing the way that it is, with gas prices, with, you know, consumer spending pulling back and rolling back, we don't hear the advertisers that we used to hear. And in some cases, we hear more PSAs and family. We don't get paid for PSAs. Let me just disclose that. We don't get paid for PSAs. That is a public service announcement that we do with the Ad Council. So we need more folks to be involved in the dynamics and in the business of Radio One, of Urban One. I'm asking that so many of the presenters that come on all over the country, and we have brothers and sisters that are in Africa. We know that. Even with my program, Mr. Nelson, I have folks from Amsterdam because Patrick Henderson, the gospel singer that passed away, used to perform in Amsterdam, had a huge following. We know that people are listening to us. So what I'm encouraging folks to do is to get together collectively. This is the only platform, WOL and WOLB, is really the only platform around the country where we have the ability to purchase time, and to be able to say what it is that we want to say, as long as it's not something, you know, that is harmful to the community and against FCC rules. This is the
7: right.
1: only.
7: And brother Jason, we have to cut it loose right there because we're coming up on a break. But I thank you for your appeal and thank you for sharing that that message with us, with the family. 23 minutes away from the top there, family. It's an Open Phone Friday. We're going to take a quick break. We'll come back, take more of your phone calls. We'll do all of that next.
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11: 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I've been around a long time, but I'm truly humbled when I see the real battles our brave, paralyzed veterans have faced defending our freedom and when they come home.
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Hello, hello, hello. I'm back every Friday from 10 to 12 here on 1010 WLB. It's the Frank M. Conaway Sr. at our show with your host, Carlton C. Douglas of the Carlton C. Douglas Funeral Service, PA. 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Veterans, please get your DD-214, cremations, and you know the drill. 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Well, I'm back after a wonderful celebration of my anniversary. My darling wife took me away to Sin City, Vegas. And don't worry, I ain't lose no money because I ain't a gambler. I go for the shows. And we saw three of them, and I'll talk about them in a minute. But as you heard, after our theme song, we lost some legends in the last week or so. Not only nationally, but we lost a couple here in Baltimore. I was all the way out in Vegas when I heard about two of them. The great Peabo Bryson left us the other day to be with the ancestors. When the first announcement came over Monday that Peabo had a stroke, I kind of felt that it was a little more serious than they were talking about. And evidently it was, because the next day he was gone. One of the great, male R&B singers of our time, had a couple Grammys on his belt, and not for R&B, by the way. His two Grammys were with Celine Dion, for one, and Regina Bell, and both of them were for movie tracks. So, but he had many, many top hits in R&B. The boy came right out of church, just could sing. And he's going to be, his voice that be sorely missed. It got to be one hell of a choir up there now with him and Luther and Donny Hathaway and Aretha. Oh, it's got to be on like popcorn. We also lost Foster Sivers of the Sivers Group. Many of you might remember some of the young people's, I won't say kids group, but they were kids at the time. They came out right after Michael Jackson and the Jackson 5. Everybody was trying to emulate them. And you had the Five Stair Steps, and you had the Silvers, and you had the Bars. But Foster went on to create quite a career, even after the Silvers stopped performing. He stayed into R&B, and he kept on writing and producing for other people. He went on to also be with the Ancestors. One of the founding members of the Commodores, Mr. Lapreed, he left us. And here in Baltimore, even while we were in Vegas, we got word
that a young lady who I knew well for many years and had the, in fact, as far as I know, she was the only black woman on the East Coast, possibly in the country. Now, I don't know about the country, but on the East Coast, I know no other black woman that owned a title company for realtors other than Sheena Parker. Sheena was a beautiful, radiant person. Sheena and I had been friends for, I guess, over 40 years. I met her when she was with her first husband, who was a business partner of mine, Dwayne Ellis. We owned a recording and production company together. One thing about Sheena, she knew how to make a dollar. I remember her working for the Chrysler Corporation, and when I first bought a Dodge Dynasty, when Dodge Dynasty first came out, I bought one.

0: K Jewelers. And then later on, she started her own business. I believe the name of the company is Integrity Title Company. And I had no idea that she had became terminally ill and winded up in hospice. And she passed away while we were in Vegas, and we got word. And along with the legendary Pentecostal Bishop Pender from Bethel Temple, who I knew well. I just saw Bishop not too long ago, and we had a very nice conversation. I used to tell my wife, if I go before Bishop Pender, you make sure Pender is going to be the one to officiate my services, because he would keep it upbeat. He knew how to keep it upbeat and get that praise break in. So he will be sorely missed. Our hearts and love go out both to Sheena's family, who I know, and Integrity Title people up there who I don't know, and to the Bethel Church family. Your hearts go out. Now, I have no arrangements on Sheena yet, but I understand that there will be a viewing for Bishop Pender next Friday, the 12th, I believe, at Bethel Temple from 2 to 6, with the state service beginning at 6 o'clock. And then the next day, that Saturday, the 13th, will be his national service. And that will be, I understand, at Morningstar Baptist Church in Catonsville, pastored by Bishop Dedman. Just want to let you know about that. Want to let you know also, for the Spurs Point Turner Station folk, especially my Spurs Point folk, the passing of Mrs. Pearl Gotze the other day. And those arrangements, services are not arranged as of yet. I will get them for you soon, as the family has set a date for the service and where, and announce them for you. Mrs. Gotze was 97 years of life. Great lady, beautiful lady, and we kind of in a marriage in each other's family. One of her sons is married to one of my cousins, but I've known, well, Ms. Gotze known me all my life. She knew me before I knew myself. So our hearts and minds go out to them. Today is going to be open mic day. Y'all can let me know about some things that happened while I was away, maybe, and what's going on your mind. I got some things I'm going to throw out to you. In fact, I got a couple clips I want you to hear first, and then you can call in if you want to make a comment about it. Let's go. Can we go to clip one?
1: You announced just a few days ago that you're naming Bill Pulte as the acting director of national intelligence. There's been a little bit of a pushback from some Senate Republicans. Why do you think, Mr. President, he's the best person for the job?
2: Well, he's very smart. He's a person who's got high integrity. He's done a phenomenal job at Fannie Mae, Freddie Mac. You know, you probably have $1 trillion in value there. When he took over, it was much less. And I guess I'm responsible for that, too, because everybody wanted me to sell it in my first term for 10% of what it's worth right now. If I would have sold it, we would have lost $900 billion. We would have lost, I mean, think of it, it's probably worth $1 trillion. And I was offered, every people want me to sell it at $100 billion, a very small percentage of what it's worth now. So, and he built it up a lot, did a great job. And it's an acting position. It's not a permanent. He's not going to be permanent because, you know, I don't think he'd want to be permanent. But he's a very smart guy, and he may find out some things about

0: rigged elections, et cetera, et cetera. I think you'd like to do it. I'd like to. I think he wants to do it very much. Got a lot of energy. But he'll be very good. Again, it's not a permanent position. Right. We're interviewing people right now. But it's somebody just to take it over for a little while.
1: That was President Trump talking about he's going to nominate Mr. Pulte for the job Tulsi Gabbard had. Now, let me explain something, what that job has entailed. This guy has absolutely no experience in this job. This job came about after 9/11 because the intelligence agencies were not talking to each other. And that's probably why what happened that day. He would be coordinating 18 federal agencies involved in national security issues. This is the person that is to meet with the president every morning and give him a synopsis of what the intelligence community is telling him is going on in the world and possibly against the United States. Okay? But this guy has absolutely no experience in doing that. Now, the position he was just in, which was running Fannie Mae and them, he's the guy that was going after Letitia James and Miss Cook, the lady that was on the Federal Reserve, because of real estate violations, he claimed, which they have not been substantiated as of yet. In fact, some of Letitia's stuff been thrown out. Okay. And one of the reasons Trump said he was naming him because he wanted him to keep on looking at his adversaries in this thing. So he's weaponizing. He's going to even weaponize the intelligence agency to try to go after people. I don't know if you heard or not, but as of yesterday, John Bolton made a deal in which a plea deal and pleaded guilty to the charges he was named after. But the evidence they had on John Bolton was overwhelming, I believe, because they went in there. John came out of there and took some confidential information, and he got caught with it when they went in there with a warrant and found that stuff, just like they did with Trump. However, had Trump not won the election, he would have been trying to make a deal, too, along with the other deals he would have tried to make. I got another clip, but I'm not going to play that right now. I'm going to wait. I had it full board. Somebody dropped off. If you want to call back, you can call back. The number, or somebody else can call in, 410-481-1010. 410-481-1010. It's open mic day. Things that you might want to talk about or some of the stuff that I've just thrown out to you. We're coming in this order. Marvin, Leo, Thomas, William, and Brother Hakeem. We got a full board, and after somebody get off, you can try to get on if you want. 410-481-1010. 10-10. Let's go to Marvin. Let's start with him. Good morning, Marvin.
2: Good morning, Carlton. How you doing today, man?
1: Fine.
2: That's good, man. Look, Carlton, I came on a radio station back about maybe, let's say, a good 10, 11, 12 years when Coach was living. And I came on the radio trying to make a difference. Everybody else trying to make a difference. Everybody talking and saying this and saying that. From all the way back then till now, nothing changed. It's still the same thing. I believe part of the reason for that not making the changes is because there's a lot of confusion on the radio. I'm on the phone real quick. I'll talk to you. Yeah, what I mean by that, Carlton, I believe there's a lot of confusion on the radio. When people hear the truth spoken, you got other people come behind them and change it and make the people think that that's not the way to be. You know, we got a crisscross situation with ourselves, man, whereas though you got one man talking, another man condemned. When is we ever going to come to a conclusion that we both could be telling the truth, or one of us may not be telling the truth? Let's dialogue and explain to each other in front of the public, and if you want to take it to the public, and let's see if we can straighten this thing out, because the way I see it, the way we're running right now in this world today, we ain't moving nowhere. And y'all should know that, because y'all still talking and haven't moved the needle, not into one pen. So that's something wrong. Why don't we take the time and look at it and examine it and see what it is? Because we're making ourselves look terrible. You know what I'm saying? It's time to make change, make a real change the way I look at it. Hey, Carlton, I'll see you later, man.
1: Okay, Bob. All right, we got a line open, 410-481-1010. Let's go to Brother Leo. After Leo will be Thomas, William, and Brother Hakeem. We got one line open. Leo!
3: Good morning, Brother Carlton Douglas. How you doing, sir?
1: Fine.
3: Okay, just two announcements. The Roots of Scouting Organization's Emergency Preparedness Committee, one of our standing committees. Tomorrow morning, we're conducting a workshop. It's open to the public. It's a free event. Emergency Preparedness for an Evacuation. We're focusing on being prepared, what to pack, how to pack it, how you designate locations to go to after following an evacuation route, et cetera. And that will be at 11 a.m. tomorrow morning, June 6th, from 11 a.m. to 1:30 p.m. at 301 McMeckin Street. We're the only 12-story building here. Senior Citizen Apartment, 301 McMeckin, Linden Park Apartments. Folks who are attending should park on the street, not in our parking lot. It's free parking on the street and at the shopping center across the street. Brother Ishakara Hannibal L. is our introductory person. Cherie Doherty, the chair of committee. Brother Omar Sharif Bey, Brother Curtis Warren, and myself, Leo Burrows. This is an extensive workshop, and whether it's hurricanes, tornadoes, or civil war, whatever it takes, we are determined that our folks be prepared. We ask you to come out, one and all. And lastly, on Saturday, June the 20th, we have an annual Jazz in the Sanctuary event, which is a fundraiser, sustains our efforts year-round. Saturday, June 20th at 12 noon, from 12 noon to 3 o'clock, this event will be held at the Viola Howell Event Center, 4510 Liberty Heights Avenue. And the jazz artist we're featuring is Brother Saxel Rose. He's out of Haverty Grace, Maryland, and he's a multi-instrumentalist and Bill chart-topping artist, quite good. It's a $60 ticket. $60 ticket includes a hot catered lunch. We have a lot of fun. In addition to raising money, we have a good time. It's a great fellowship, and it's a great way to honor Father's Day, the day before Father's Day, Saturday, June the 20th. Give us a call if you're interested in tickets at 443-492-8543. That's the number of Brother Claude Artis, our treasurer. My number is 443-651-2578. 443-651-2578, Leo Burris. Come one, come all. Let's honor our fathers and father and leaders in our community who serve as father figures. God bless all of you, and keep the faith and stay on the battlefield. Never leave.
1: Leo.
3: Yes, sir.
1: What about the Sankofa Project?
3: The Sankofa Project will be on the 13th at the Y in 33rd Street, if that's what you're talking about. That's the time in which, and this is also under the auspices of our organization as well, at which we, there's a transition ceremony honoring the rites of passage program headed by Brother Bruce Olamina Stevenson. It's at 2 o'clock in the afternoon, from 2 o'clock until 5 o'clock in the afternoon at the Y on 33rd Street, same place where we hold our Kwanzaa every year. So we're flourishing as an organization because we're open-minded. We don't know everything, but we're willing to collaborate with any organization and individual who want to do the right thing in ensuring our survival as a people.
1: Okay. No comments on nothing happening?
3: Well, only to say that I discovered that when I went to the memorial service in honor of Brother Presley Prettyman, who's a member of the Cloverdale basketball group. He's been a part of that for a long time. He was honored, his memorial, as a great leader in our community. I discovered that the building in January of this year, the building was struck by a car tearing up the electrical transformer system and knocking out their electricity. Then I discovered, when I talked to the director and other activists in the community, that they'd been appealing to the city Department of Parks and Recreation and to the mayor to restore the electricity at Cloverdale basketball courts. And to, as of 3 days ago, I checked this past Wednesday, they have not done so. I don't understand when we have black institutions that are successful. Cloverdale's been there 62 years successfully as a black institution for our athletes and basketball players. Why we're not focusing on the seriousness of keeping it functioning and doing the great work that it's done for the last 62 years. Why has the city not responsibly responded to the need to keep that facility as an A number one facility? Gentrification should not be the order of the day. We need to keep our unity as a people and keep those institutions alive that serve our needs. Okay. And I know you know what Cloverdale's all about.
1: Yeah.
3: You are a Baltimorean.
1: Yeah.
3: Well, they're not doing the right things by them, Carlton.
1: Is that the basketball court off of Druid Hill?
3: That's right. That's 2500 McCullough Street between McCullough and Druid Hill.
1: Right. And if I'm not mistaken, Carmelo put a lot of money into that.
3: Yeah. We had famous people like Carmelo and others.
1: Right.
3: In fact, the archives are on the walls inside the building. They've got pictures and photographs of Carmelo and other famous brothers and sisters that come through there. And the only way they can have light in there now is when the daylight comes, open the doors and windows to get light. It makes no sense to me, Carlton.
1: No, it doesn't.
3: What's wrong with the mayor and what's wrong with the Department of Recreation?
1: Well, you put it out there, Leo. Hopefully they'll listen. Thank you, Leo. Appreciate you. All right, we're coming to Brother Thomas, William, Haki, and Carlos. We got one line open, 410-481-1010. 410-481-1010. Call in while you can. Let's go to Brother Thomas. You on air.
4: Carlton Drucker is my main man who married above himself, and God knows, so did I. Carlton, while you were gone, Jesus is the way maker. Humpty Dumpty Trump has to take his name off of the Kennedy show.
1: Yeah. Yeah. They ruled that.
4: Carlton, there is a God somewhere. There's a God somewhere. Hey, man, listen, on behalf of my pastor, man, he said to make sure I call your show to tell you thank you for coming to the funeral.
1: Oh, yeah. He was very gracious. It was a beautiful service for his son. I didn't know his son personally. I came out of my respect for that family who I go way back with his father and mother.
2: Yes, sir.
1: Before accepting Monroe Jr. as a brother.
2: Yeah. You are an honorary member of our Deacon Board, Carlton. We appreciate that.
1: Well, I appreciate that, Tom. What's on your mind,
2: listen,
1: man?
2: We have to. Everybody, Brother Leo, I love him dearly. Everybody talking about they want the mayor to close to do this and do that for these different organizations. But Carlton, a lot of these organizations got to put their paperwork in. It's called paperwork.
1: Yeah.
2: You put the paperwork in the right way, you can get your help. You can't just go around getting help, people, because you got somebody's cell phone number or you got somebody's administrative assistant number. You have rules and regulations to follow. You can't do what them people do out here, man. But one thing the city is doing that I'm in love with now, Carlton, they're fixing these potholes.
1: Well, it's about time, because Baltimore got about the raggediest streets in the world.
2: Carlton, did you hear what I just said? They're fixing the potholes.
1: Yeah.
2: Guess where the potholes are being fixed at?
1: Tell me.
2: In the town and not the damn city.
1: Mm-hmm.
2: You got city workers. I've seen this on Reisterstown Road, up there on the other side of Slade Avenue. This is Baltimore City, up there patching potholes. How come we can't patch them in the city, Carlton?
1: That's a good question. That's a good question, and I'm gonna stay on it talking about it, because these streets are ridiculous.
2: They have taken the resources from the city and put it elsewhere.
1: Yeah, it's
2: crazy.
1: That's
2: a damn shame, man.
1: Yep,
2: that's a damn shame.
1: Yeah, I agree with you.
2: Carlton, great show, man. Welcome on, and tell our wife we said hello. We can't wait to hear her again.
1: Okay, man. I appreciate you. Okay, we got two lines open. 410-481-1010. 410-481-1010 is open. Mike Day, I've thrown some things out to you. I'm going to throw some more stuff out to you, but it might be something I've been gone for like a week or so. So y'all might want to let me know some stuff that's been happening that I might not know about. Coming to William, Haki, and Carlos. And like I said, we got two lines open. 410-481-1010. 410-481-1010. Let's go to William. You on air?
5: Hey, good morning, Carlton. I'm glad that you enjoyed your anniversary with your wife and everything, right?
1: Thank you.
5: And you were able to go out there and enjoy yourself. I heard you on Wednesday, and I'm hearing you this morning. But and I'm sorry to hear about Peabo Bryson, maybe one of the greatest songs,
1: yes.
5: One of the good ones.
1: Absolutely.
5: And also, he was talking about Foster Sylvans, but Leon Sylvans was a producer too, right?
1: Yeah, Leon and Foster.
5: Yeah. Okay. Mm-hmm. Right. Yeah, but getting back to what you were saying, now listen to this. Let me say this, and then I want to get your feedback. You have these ballots, right, that they mailed out to people, or people getting different ballots, Democrats getting Republican ballots, Republicans getting Democrat ballots. Now they're saying don't use the ballots. Now they're saying use the ballots. See, this is the whole problem about mail-in voting, right, in my opinion, right? I think mail-in voting should be cut out altogether, unless you're sick in the military or, you're elderly and, you're shut-in, right? That's the problem with it. And then you had an 11-year-old child get shot last week while you was gone. And, it's a shame of what's going on in the city, right? I was listening to Thomas and I was listening to Leo. Now, we have black leadership in this city, right? They're shutting down a school for boys. You got a black governor, you got a black mayor, I heard a caller earlier today made a lot of sense. You got Hakeem Jeffries, you got Maxine Waters, you got James Claiborne. All them people, man, that enrich themselves, right? And I heard that their district looks just like Baltimore, right? Hakeem in New York, Mr. Claiborne in South Carolina, and of course Maxine Waters in Los Angeles. So I've seen and read reports about her, man. She didn't enrich herself. And their districts look just like some of the districts here under some of our senators and stuff. So, I just say vote policy. Don't vote color. Because as you can see, in a way, Thomas was taking up with him, man. Then he turned right around talking about how terrible the streets is here in Baltimore, right? Streets is terrible, man. This man don't want the OIG to keep him, right? He don't want the OIG to creep with him. And the citizens have voted for this three times, man, for this man to be watched and for the government to be watched. Not just him, but all those agencies is wasting money. Millions of dollars, man, them ARPA funds, right? I believe the man's going to be investigated. We might have another Catherine P on our hands. What you think, Carl?
1: I don't disagree with anything you just said. The OIG needs to have
5: oversight.
1: I absolutely agree with that. The streets are deplorable. The community, it's just not, for Baltimore to be primarily about 65% black, and development of black Baltimore is not being done like it's down in the East Harbor and the Harbor area, yeah, where they are pushing, it seems, developers to go. It's deplorable to me. And that would have never happened. It would happen in Atlanta. One of the best things that ever happened to Atlanta was Maynard Jackson. And when he, who was the first black mayor of Atlanta, and they were building the brand new airport, which is now the world's busiest airport, and then white folks was trying to get slick with him, and he said, okay, you want to get slick with me? I'm going to show you. To get the water to the airport, you got to get it through Atlanta. And if you don't play ball with me, then you ain't going to have no water. And the whole ball game changed. And there were many vendors because of that ruling and because Maynard ruled with a big stick. He was able to get a whole lot of black folks in, who are still in the airport with their companies. Okay, and I don't see nobody in the airport here that I know of that has a black business in there. None.
5: Right.
1: Okay.
5: Right. And it's shameful. You know, just let me say two more things. I'm a poker, you know that. So, okay, now you just said all that, right? You agree with me. Okay, you and your wife, y'all went. I heard about you talking about the trip, and that was beautiful, right? And y'all was able to do that. Donald Trump didn't stop nobody from enjoying themselves. I've been to Vegas. I've been to L.A. I've been to several cities in this nation, right, with my wife when she was living. And things are going to go on, right? But all I'm telling you, if black people don't start voting and black people don't take a hard look at some of these black politicians, man, that is really pimping you, man. You know, they're pimping us, man. You know, and that's why I changed. You know, I look at what they do. I don't look at their skin color, man, because, hey, until we make a change here in Baltimore City, I've been here, I'm 67. I don't see nothing, you know, I got more behind me than I got in front of me, but I guarantee you I don't see nothing changing, man, until people start changing their votes. I ain't saying vote for Republicans, but you need to vote for some people, man, that's going to help us and help this city. And let Washington take care of itself. You know, that's all I'm saying. So I know y'all hate Donald Trump.
1: I will just say this. You are absolutely right. People ought to vote their interest. Okay?
5: Right.
1: Whoever they see is in their interest is going to look out for their interest. Now, if they get in there and they don't do the job like they're supposed to on your interest, then you vote their ass out. However, there is a movement in this country, a white nationalist movement in this country that is trying to make sure that the black vote, the Hispanic vote, and the Asian vote, although they have made Asians and Hispanics think because they got straight hair and a little lighter than some of us, that they are honorary white. But they finding out after Trump got in there that it ain't like that. Okay, because he kicking their butts back out of here. All right? So we have got, you're right, we have got to come out to vote. You got to come out to vote for your interests. And if you do not come out in the numbers that ought to be like you did for Barack Obama, he's going to use that, the Republican Party going to use that as, okay, something wrong here. Something ain't right. So you better come out, and you better come out in droves, or guess what? You're going to keep on having a problem.
5: All right, well, hey, as you know, I'm blind, man, but I'm going to tell you something. I don't see what you see, man. You know, it don't bother me. All I'm telling you is this, man. If the people don't vote, it's on them, okay?
1: Well, I already said that. I already said that. Donald Trump. I already said,
5: I see
1: but
5: God,
1: blind,
5: man, I'm with Jesus Christ. So,
1: but blind, cripple, or whatever,
5: right?
1: There is a white nationalist movement in this country to destroy us. And the only way we're going to keep that from, well, I'm sorry that you don't. I'll see you later. If you can't see, even a blind man can see this. Stevie Wonder can see that. And he blind. And Ray Charles was living. He'd tell you the same thing. So I don't know what you're talking about. We got several lines open. 410-481-1010 is open mic day. Something you might want to let me know about, or some stuff I've thrown out to you, and I got some more stuff to throw out. But we're coming to Brother Hakee, and then Brother Carlos. And like I said, we have several lines open. 410-481-1010. Brother Hakee, you on air?
6: Yes, sir. Good morning, Brother Carlton. How you doing, my brother?
1: I'm fine.
6: Good. Hey, out in Vegas, you know that's where I called you from the other day, like two, three
1: weeks ago. Yeah, I remember.
6: Yeah, did you go to the Sphere?
1: No, I went to three shows.
6: Okay.
1: The first one was I went to see Shin Lim, the magician.
6: Mm.
1: The second night, we went to see the Cirque du Soleil production of Michael Jackson.
6: Right. Okay. Yes. Uh-huh.
1: And the last show we saw was Eddie Griffin.
6: Oh man. Okay.
1: And
6: wow.
1: I found Eddie does something I've never seen done at a show before.
6: Mm-hmm.
1: And that is when you come in, you are told to put your phone. They have a purse.
6: Yeah.
1: Type thing that you put your phone, you have to put your phone in.
6: Right.
1: And they lock it. You keep your phone now. They don't take the phone because we were a little upset at first because we thought they were trying to take your phone, but they didn't.
6: Oh.
1: They put it in a little purse. They lock it. And during the whole time that Eddie's doing the show, that is to stop anybody from recording what he's saying or any of that. Then on your way out, that's when they unlock that purse. You take your phone out, drop the thing in the box, and keep on rolling.
6: Wow.
1: And he said he does that because people were going out recording him without permission.
6: Mm.
1: Other comedians were stealing his jokes and stuff. And he said he wasn't having that.
6: Wow.
1: You know? So it was very interesting, though, the way he did that.
6: It's very educational. I know some places hold your phone and everything. But, the Sphere is a very, it's really interesting.
1: Yeah.
6: It's supposed to be coming to Prince George's County, like a smaller.
1: I understand that.
6: Yeah. But I wanted to just very quickly just mention two quick things. First, I got back from Cuba on Saturday, with a very good delegation, Dr. Julianne Malvo, Dr. Ife Williams, several others, the D.C. Informer newspaper, just different,
1: Let me ask you something, Brother Hakee, before I let you go on.
6: Mm-hmm.
1: Do you have personal contact with Julianne Malvo?
6: Yes, I have a number. Yeah, okay.
1: Please call her for me. Give her my number.
6: Okay.
1: Because we've been trying to get her on here. Ray Davis was supposed to be trying to get her on here for me.
6: Okay.
1: It has not happened yet. But she is one of the foremost economists that I would love to bring on here to explain to our people what's going on with this economy.
6: No, absolutely. No, I'll be on top of that.
1: Okay.
6: So,
1: go ahead.
6: Yeah, but I'll also just mention, I ain't gonna, I'll be writing a few articles and, about the Cuba, but it was 23 of us in the delegation that went, supposed to have been 25, including Pastor Turner of Empowerment Temple, was there with us, and we did meet with the president of Cuba, amongst a few other things. But really quick, I wanted to also mention, and I'll be, you know, there'll be a, I'm sorry, well, I keep saying Kwanzaa, Juneteenth at the Lakes and Hughes on the 19th, 2 to 6 p.m. Bubba Charlie Duggar will be present. Dr. Turner, myself, attorney Martina Evans, a few other, you know, some performers as well. So, but just wanted, you know, just plug the Kwanzaa event. Hope everybody come out. I will be hosting, so I'll be sharing a little bit about that Kwanzaa. I'm sorry about that Cuba experience.
1: Well, brother, how can you go? Because you got me interested in this Cuba trip that you made. Yeah. Now,
6: thank you.
1: So, I got a couple questions.
6: Okay.
1: One, how was it able for you all as Americans to go to Cuba? I thought it was a sanction on Americans going to Cuba.
6: Well, so, yeah, but and there are some particular areas that you have to go under, like, you know, like you just can't go as a regular tourist, I believe, anymore. So you have to, like, check off a particular box. You know, a few people thought that too, but that's I think they said it's like 8 categories, and I heard, you know, during one of the presentations, I don't know if it was the president that said it, but you know that it's only certain areas that you can classify yourself. That's right now, you know. So I don't know what can change over the next couple of weeks. But
1: how did y'all go into Cuba?
6: Flew from Miami.
1: They have flights from Miami straight to Cuba?
6: Yeah. I don't know if there's any direct flights. I assume that probably most of the flights probably would be coming from Miami. I didn't see anything coming direct, like from Dulles or, you know, as I was looking around.
1: Okay.
6: You know, I went straight to Miami from BWI. So,
1: now, let me ask you this. Mm-hmm. Did you have an opportunity to talk to some of the Cuban people?
6: Yes. Yeah, we did. We did. So, like, as a group, there was the, what's called, this United Nations Afro-Cuban group that we met with. But outside of that, I mean, just, we did, like, two walking tours, you know, where we were out in the streets of Havana, walking around talking to people. And so, you know, that was more informal. So we kind of have to, you know, people's opinions are their opinions, but we were able to get a good feel for, you know, what people are doing. But they are joyful people, you know, revolutionary.
1: And the last question I got for you,
6: sure,
1: is, because we need to get you on the show, because that's an experience need to be talked about.
6: Yeah, thank you.
1: But the last thing, question I got about you, what is their opinion of the threats that have been made against them by the president of this country, trying to intimidate them into changing their government?
6: Right. Well, you know, when you send an aircraft carrier off, you know, in the Caribbean, that's certainly a very hostile, aggressive thing. That's never, outside of the, you know, the Cuban with the arms thing with Russia. I mean, this is like, you know, a highly offensive tactic that the U.S. is doing under Trump and Rubio, and you know, it definitely concerns a lot of Cubans. You know, I mean, who you know what, you're trying to invade this small country of what, 10 million people, I believe it is. So, you know, I mean, that's the threat. But, you know, the Cuban people, like, they not like Venezuela. You know, they got weapons. Like, every Cuban has a gun. I mean, not that, you know, it may get to that, but, you know, you would hope that the U.S. would respect their sovereignty. And, you know, just like any other country, you're just going to try to go in and do what you want to do when you want to do it. And so, but the people there, they, you know, they stand, many, I ain't going to say all, but they stand in with the revolution. And so that is, you know, going to be a challenge for the U.S. I mean, people have lived there. So what are you going to put boots on the ground and occupy the country?
1: Yeah.
6: So that's a scary thought.
1: It is. You know, yeah. I'm waiting to see. Yeah, because it ain't going to be no Venezuela, just like Iran was no Venezuela. And now he in the middle of a quagmire that he can't get out.
6: Right.
1: You know. Thank you, Brother Hockey. Appreciate you. When you get some time, man, try to come on in and tell us about it.
6: Thank you.
1: All right. We're coming to Brother Carlos and Brother Charles. Brother Carlos, you on air.
7: Hey, good morning, my dear brother, and welcome, Black. Welcome, Black.
1: Thank you.
7: Yeah, Brother Carlton, I wanted to touch upon one issue that you probably missed, and rightfully so, you know, being on your anniversary trip and so forth. And I think I bring this up because most of us should be concerned not only about what goes on in Baltimore and the general area, but also what is happening to us here in the nationwide. And I bring up the case of a Black woman, a Black mother from Shelby, North Carolina, who was having a mental crisis. And they called the police out to try to help her and so forth because she was undergoing this mental crisis. And the police, this white police officer, attacked her and hit her with his open fist 10 times. 10 times while she was on the ground. This has sparked public outrage in the area and all over the YouTube network, and because we have prominent attorneys now involved called Benjamin Crump and others who have taken up this particular case.
1: Oh, I saw that on my wife pulled it up on her. I don't know, Facebook or Instagram, with Ben Crump. Yeah, I saw that. Yeah. I know exactly what you're talking about.
7: Okay. Well, you know, there are a couple of points is that, you know, we you know, with many of us get on the phone and we talk this macho pacho stuff and so forth, which is the right, what have you. But I think we as men in our community have better go another step and make it plain that we got to protect our Black women.
1: Absolutely.
7: And our black children and so forth, and particularly against these white monsters and so forth that attack our Black women, and you're going to see all across the nation where there is no respect for any of our genders and Black women, particularly from the police network. And I see this happening all across the nation. I don't see it happening against white women and so forth in that respect. So I think this is a major issue, you know, that we should be talking about in our community, and I hope we come to grips with this particular issue, my dear brother. I appreciate you.
1: Yeah, bro, Carlos, keep your eye also on the case down in Texas of the young man who allegedly, and I would put it like that, although he's been charged, stabbed a young white boy down there, and is getting ready to cause some racial tension in that town. About that case, I don't know if you are aware of it. It happened, I believe, at a football game. I'm not sure, but it was this incident that happened between this Black young man and this white young man, and the Black young man allegedly stabbed the white young man to death. And the trial has no Blacks on the jury at all. And it's causing some real racial tension down in that part of Texas. So,
7: I'm gonna
1: Okay.
7: I'm going to check that out. Thank you, brother.
1: Okay. All right. We're getting ready to go into our second hour. Brother Charles, if you would hold, Rashid, we got some lines open. This is open mic day. I've thrown some stuff out to you, and I want to hear what you got to say because I've been away. Maybe you need to let me know what some stuff been going on locally, statewide, or even nationally that I might not know about. So give me a call, 410-481-1010. 410-481-1010 is the Frank M. Conaway Sr. at our show with your host, Carlton C. Douglas. And I got another clip for you to hear, too. And then we're going to discuss a whole lot of stuff because you need to get up off your rusty, dusty and vote. Because if not, guess what? You're going back to before Jim Crow. And with the Supreme Court you got now, you might wind up going back into, yes, slavery. All right? Okay, don't touch that dial. We'll be right

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0: Hello, hello, I'm back for the second hour of the Frank M. Conaway Sr. et al. 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If you need our services, the telephone number to call is 410-669-1738. That's 410-669-1738. Today is open mic day. Whatever you might want to talk about, I've thrown out some things. Going to throw out some more stuff that you might want to talk about. I've been away for like a week, just getting back. So there might be some stuff that's been going on that I don't know about. And y'all might want to let me know about, both on the state, city, or the national perspective. Want to announce the passing of two of the great singers. We talked about Peabo Bryson, who transitioned the other day. Foster Silvers, who transitioned last week. And one of the founders of the Commodores, Mr. Lapreed, who also passed. I believe he was in Austria, but I'm not sure. Also, Baltimore lost two notable persons, and Sheena Parker, one of the few black females that owned a title company in this country. She owned Integrity Title. Some of you may have went to her for your closing on your house or your business. One of the giants in Pentecostalism, and I'm talking about Bishop Pender of Bethel Temple on Rogers Avenue. I do not have any arrangements on Sheena yet, but on Bishop Pender, the arrangements are that he will be on view next Friday, which is the 12th. From 2 to 6, with the state service starting at 6, and the next day will be his national service, and they're moving him to Morning Star Baptist Church in Catonsville under Bishop Denman to have a service there for a larger crowd, and that's Bishop Pender. We're going to go to Charles, because Charles has been holding, and I appreciate it. And then I'm going to play another clip, and then we're coming to Rashid. But we have some lines open, 410-481-1010. We're into the second hour, so don't y'all wait till we get ready to go off. Then we'll call in and try to get something in. Call now, 410-481-1010. Charles, you on air.
1: Hey, morning, everybody. Praise God everlasting Almighty for his son, Jesus. How you doing? I'm glad you made it back.
0: Thank you.
1: Oh, yes. I might just want all black people, and I'm not segregating anybody, to read the first half of the book of Revelation and see how God sends Jesus back. I know we all have been said that Michelangelo painting, but I want all black people not to be conceited. I want you to understand that we are a symbol to the devil that Jesus won and he's coming back. I want y'all to think about this, and I want y'all to realize something. God has put every single thing in place for us to have our own territory in the United States of America to buy, sell, and trade. I want you to think about it. Stop being dependent on somebody that's already started a war with you. They've already said it. They've already demonstrated that if they can, they're going to annihilate you. And I'm not being hyperbolic about this. I'm telling you, for the survival of our people, you need to vote for your own interest. You can be blind if you want to. I'm a military veteran. I've actually been through the Berlin Wall. And I'm going to tell you, these people are serious. Anytime that our ancestors were murdered for reading English, they not joking with you. Please, people, start thinking about things that make sense for your survival and your children. You know what I'm saying? I mean, all you got to do is just look at Maryland. We could be an economic force in the world. And since we're about 65% black, then guess where the wealth goes to? I mean, that's all that's coming out of me. I mean, I hope y'all have a blessed day. You know, I mean, I just want to thank you.
0: Okay, my brother, you through?
1: Oh, yes, sir.
0: Okay, thank you, Charles. Appreciate you. Let's go to Rashid, and then we're going to get into some other subjects, but you can call in now. We got plenty of lines open, 410-481-1010, 410-481-1010. Brother Rashid, go ahead.
2: Yeah, good morning, Carl Ken.
0: Mm-hmm.
2: I'm glad you had an enjoyable and safe travels on your vacation. But I'm calling up. I want to congratulate the Dunbar Boys track and field team on winning the 2A state championship in track and field. And also, I want to congratulate the Woodlawn Girls, and they're one of the best in the state, on winning the 4A state championship. But the reason why I called up, because the NAA... Right, because you know I do sports. That's why I don't do politics or religion.
0: Right.
2: I do sports.
0: Right.
2: So the NAACP is suggesting that the black players in the southern states that voted for redistricting. So the NAACP is suggesting that the black players boycott that.
0: Yeah, I've been I brought it up before the NAACP did. So, and I'll talk about it a little more, but go ahead.
2: Right. So I don't see how it's going to be. Let's say that you have a grandson that played at one of these schools in the area, and they are recruited to LSU or Auburn. Would you suggest that he not attend those colleges?
0: No, I wouldn't. But here's the problem. You got this NIL thing out now where these players are getting paid, and they're getting paid big money. I think when Deion Sanders' son went out to Colorado with him, he made in

0: somewhere down the line, Rashid, you got to take a stand. When Al Black players, the top of the line Black players at that, are going down to Auburn, Alabama, LSU, Georgia, the states that are saying to us they don't give a damn about us, but yet they want us to play for them to get this money for their college. Somewhere down the line, and you got to understand, if the Lord lets me see August 10th, I'll be 77. I went to a HBCU. And the time that I went to HBCU in sports, especially football, the guys that were going to the NFL at that time, Black, were coming out of the HBCUs. And it wasn't until when Bear Bryant got his butt kicked in a bowl game, because I think it was either USC, I believe, excuse me, who had a Black player that ran all over top of Alabama. And that's when he said, we got to get some of them. And by that, he meant Black players. And that's when everybody started going, all the white colleges that were not recruiting Black players from around the country started to, which put HBCUs at a disadvantage of having that talent. So I'm saying it's going to be difficult simply because of this NIL arrangement that they got out now where players can be paid if they for going to these top schools. But maybe if they go to these HBCUs, or even if they don't go to the Southern schools, they go to UCLA, they go to USC, they go to Illinois, they go to Michigan, anywhere but in the Deep South that are trying to keep us down, trying to recreate Jim Crow, trying to keep us from voting, that something will take place.
1: But see, what I'm saying about that, Carl Tim, is that's how you, I don't see how it's going to work to tell the Black players not to play in Southern states. And at the same time, the parents, because it's on the players and the parents, so the bottom line is, even though they come out this redistricting, it's about us getting out the vote. That's the bottom line.
0: Yeah, it's definitely about us getting out the vote. But the one thing that white folk understand even more than the vote is when you hit their ass in their pocket. And that's hitting them in their pocket when they don't have those star players like they want to take advantage of and to do what they want to do.
1: And but I got one question to ask you, Carl. Mm-hmm. Like if your grandson is a star athlete here in the Baltimore area, and he want to go to LSU, and they're going to give him $250,000, what would you say?
0: Well, I would sit down and talk with him and his parents, because the decision is not going to be made by me, Grandpa. It's going to be made by him and his mama and daddy. I would sit down there, and they know that kind of activist I am. To show you what I'm talking about, my oldest daughter, I would have loved to have gone to HBCU, and I was encouraging it. However, the HBCUs could not come up with the funding like Syracuse University did, and she winded up going there and graduating and meeting her husband, who they still together, who have twin grandchildren from me. So, I would talk to them, and I would encourage them to go somewhere else. But if they decide to go where they're going, that's on them.
1: Thanks for your time, Carlton. Nice.
0: Thank you, Rashid. Appreciate you, man.
1: Okay.
0: Yeah, that's a major thing. I've said on these airwaves some time ago, before the NAACP came up with that if many of these top-notch athletes Not only

0: football, basketball too, okay, decided that, hey, we ain't going down to them Southern schools. Not when they try to treat black people like they are treating them, and they go somewhere else. I would love to see them prefer them going to HBCU, but if you don't want to go to HBCU, then go to a Northern college, the Big Ten, the Big 12, whatever, you know, and play for them, okay, where there might be a difference. But these Southern states, you got to do two things to wake their asses up. That, which I just talked about, and economics. And these corporations that are based out of the South, then somewhere along the line, NAACP ought to be targeted them too. Okay? Now, I'm just saying. Now, before I come back to the phones, I want you to hear clip two, please.
1: Breaking news, a showdown brewing on Capitol Hill between President Trump and some Senate Republicans. Last night, it was Democrats and some Republicans in the House voting to rebuke President Trump on the war in Iran. Tonight, it's some Republicans in the Senate on another matter now. The president set to nominate Todd Blanche, his former personal attorney, as the next attorney general. Top Senate Republicans tonight predicting a tough confirmation battle for Blanche after the plan to use $1.8 billion in taxpayer money for President Trump's fund to pay his allies, including those who attacked the Capitol on January 6th. Many Republicans arguing the plan to use $1.8 billion in taxpayer money to pay those rioters is a terrible move. ABC's Mary Bruce leading us off from the White House tonight.
2: Tonight, as President Trump prepares to nominate his former personal lawyer, Todd Blanche, as the nation's next attorney general, top Republicans predicting a tough confirmation battle. Blanche currently serves as acting attorney general.
3: That we are going to make him permanent attorney general.
2: His loyalty to Trump, front and center.
4: Obviously, I'm honored and humbled that the president indicated he was going to nominate me today.
2: But that loyalty could become a liability.
5: Do you think I'll have a hard time getting confirmed?
6: Hard to say.
2: Blanche is an architect of the idea to use taxpayer money for President Trump's fund to pay his allies, including those who stormed the Capitol on January 6th. Democrats outraged, many Republicans too. Earlier this week, Blanche pulling the plug.
7: We are not moving forward with the fund, period.
2: But Trump still defending it.
8: So I love it. I think it's so important.
2: Today, Senate Democrats and some Republicans pushing legislation to make sure the fund never happens. Republican Senator Tom Tillis says January 6th will be at the forefront of Blanche's confirmation hearing.
9: The key for Todd or anybody going through Judiciary Committee is being pretty tight on January the 6th. They better not have said for 1 minute that the people that beat up police officers like these right down here were righteous people.
2: It comes amid news the Pentagon has hired a January 6th rioter to serve in a sensitive counterterrorism job. Elias Irizarry, seen here climbing through a broken window at the Capitol, and here sitting in a conference room with a pole across his lap. He pleaded guilty to various offenses and was later pardoned by President Trump.
10: David, in addition to facing tough questions about January 6th, Todd Blanche will also have to answer for the Justice Department's handling of the Epstein files. Former Attorney General Pam Bondi on the Hill last week told lawmakers that Blanche was the one in charge of the process and the entire release of the Epstein files.
0: Okay. That was a clip telling you about the nomination of Todd Blanche by President Trump to be the next attorney general. And as you heard, Pam Bondi threw him under the bus. She came out and told everybody that it was all those errors, like redacting the names of those who were abusing these children were redacted. However, the women who were children at the time were not. Okay? The pages were not sent out on time because of Todd Blanche. Todd Blanche went down to the prison of Ghislaine Maxwell, talked with her, came back to say that she said she don't know anything about Trump being involved, and the next thing you know, they done put her in from a maximum prison into a hotel prison. Okay? With the mentioning of her being possibly pardoned. All right? Todd Blanche is the guy that's been going after Letitia James, Lisa Cook, Comey, and others. This was the president's personal criminal attorney. And he made the guy deputy attorney general. Well, after getting rid of Pam Bondi because she didn't do all that he wanted done, he is now considering it moved him up into active attorney general. But now he's being considered to be the man in charge of the Justice Department that have thoroughly destroyed the Justice Department. They have lost thousands of career attorneys that have been there and are gone because they're not going to do the bidding as they see fit of Donald Trump and his personal lawyer. First of all, I'm still trying to figure out how this guy could even be nominated. It seems to be a conflict of interest to me. I've never heard now. The last time I heard something like this happening was when JFK appointed his brother Robert as the attorney general. That was looked at upon as nepotism. And they have since put in the clause that you can't do that anymore. I'm still trying to figure out how this guy, his personal criminal attorney, wind up being now nominated as the full-time attorney general. Okay? We got one line up, 410-481-1010. It's open mic day. You might want to talk about something. I'm coming in this order. James, Keith, Jacob, and Raymond. And we got one line open, 410-481-1010. Where you ladies at? Like to hear from y'all today. And if anybody know what happened to our good friend Alan, I have not heard from Alan in months. I'm worried. I don't know whether he went back to Arkansas, is he all right, or whatever. But we miss you, Alan, if you're listening. If you can't call in, call in, because we just like to know if you're all right. Okay, one line open, 410-481-1010, 410-481-1010. James, you on air.
11: Yeah, how you doing, Carlton?
0: Fine.
11: Dude, can I talk a little bit about the college sports and how it has really...
0: Absolutely.
11: Okay. You have this NIL thing. And like my brother always says, Haddad Muhammad, you can bet your bottom dollar. If you're not at the table when they make all of these rules and regulations and so forth, you can bet your bottom dollar your ass is going to be on it later on.
0: Mm-hmm.
11: Now, let me tell you.
0: What happened? You dropped off. Call back. Somehow you dropped off. I don't know what happened. Let me go to Keith. But call back. Keith, you on the air.
12: Hey, Carlton, how you doing?
0: Fine.
12: Hey, Carlton, that is a good idea about the black guys, not going to those white colleges. But you always know those white colleges are going to throw up a big price. And because, the black colleges ain't going to have probably that much money to pay those black kids. So, yeah, it's going to be a trouble there. And also that stupid guy Blanche. Trump ain't doing nothing but using him to try to get that bill passed so he can pay those them stupid idiots that stormed the Capitol.
0: Mm-hmm.
12: That's all that is. And this is the thing about Iran. People out there, don't blame Iran. Don't blame them for this conflict. Blame Benjamin Yahoo and Trump for this crazy, gas prices and stuff. Because don't think that it's Iran's fault. No, it's not. Iran don't have that. Iran is holding its grounds. And you know what? And I'm for Iran. I know that's hard to say. I'm for Iran. I hope they stand their grounds. Don't let this bully them. That's all to it.
0: Well,
12: don't let them bully them.
0: Let me say this, Keith. You are absolutely right in most of what you're saying. The problem with Iran is, first of all, Iran has killed many of our military and many of our people through the last 40 years, okay?
12: Either, and we had killed either
0: either directly or through groups like Hezbollah or Hamas, okay? However, they have never been able to directly attack us as a country. This war that we are in now, Trump was suckered in by Netanyahu.
12: Of course.
0: Netanyahu is doing everything. If this war stops and there's some kind of agreement to stop him from attacking Gaza and Lebanon, he knows what's going to happen to him next. He's going to jail. Because they still holding those charges on him over his head, okay? And right now, you're absolutely right. Trump done got his ass into a quagmire that he can't get out. He don't know how to get out. The people that he is bringing him the information he want, like Hegseth and them, are not telling him the real truth. He's getting bored with the war. He said that, not me. He's getting bored with the war. But at the same time, he's got gas prices through the roof. While I was out in Vegas, my wife and I, that Saturday, took a day and flew over to L.A. to do some shopping before we came back. And I rented a car so we could get around, because I kind of know how to get around in L.A. because I've been going there for years. So, plus I had a GPS to help me. They got a more modern GPS now in these rental car places than Garvin anymore. The gas prices out there, man, because you know you got to fill that car up before you take it back, or they're going to really sock it to you.
12: Of course. The gas, I
0: pulled into the gas station, a no-name gas station at that. $7.50 a gallon.
12: Golly.
0: Had I not filled up there and they had filled the tank up, it would have been $9 a gallon. And you got the only way you can get around in L.A. is with a car. They ain't got no great transit system like New York and Baltimore have, or even D.C., you know? So, these fools can play if they want, but Iran got them by the kahunas. They ain't letting go of them. Sure, they might be suffering too, but guess what? They counting on the fact that we gonna suffer more than they are, because we ain't used to the kind of suffering we getting.
12: Yeah, and like I said, Cole. They started it. Do like the old fashioned way. Take some people in there and see if they have weapon of mass destruction. Remember how they used to do back in the day in the 60s and stuff? Why go dropping bombs and then you're gonna drop bombs and kill everybody? You know, I'm not for that. And I know what you said. Iran been killing Americans for many years. Yeah, a lot of those people, that was many years ago. Just like, I'm gonna bring it up, just like white people killing black people many years ago.
0: Yeah,
12: and they still do. So hey, but like I said, I would like to have peace all through the world, but when you have bullies like this starting stuff, you think those 3,000 Iraqis wanted to fight Americans? They know Americans got better bombs and stuff. Look what they did to the other country. They blew their tour. Blew their Palestinians. Where they got to go at? Where they got to go home to? They don't have none.
0: And that's why.
12: You know.
0: That's
12: and
0: why.
12: We crying they, about. I do. You know.
0: That's,
12: I don't know, man.
0: That's why the white nationalists, not only in this country but around the world, fear any Muslim country getting a nuclear bomb. Other than they could not stop Pakistan or India, and that's the two countries you better watch, because if anything blow off over there, because they hate each other.
12: Right.
0: Okay, they hate each other. And anything could jump off at any moment just over there, but we're gonna get the aftermath of that thing.
12: Of course. And Carl, we're always gonna be retaliation. Because these little kids lost their parents and stuff from by the United States and stuff. And you know, they're gonna always be, you know, they're always gonna be retaliation and notorious. But if he can do things the right way, It'll be less.
0: And Keith, the final thing I'm going to say to you before I go on is that this is the only country under a white leadership at the time that dropped a nuclear bomb on another country.
12: Thank you.
0: And guess what? Them people weren't white.
12: Thank
0: See you, my brother.
12: And we should be watching out for somebody. Should be watching out for us. Well, look at Trump. He can press a button anytime and blow up and do something like that. Yeah, that is crazy. But yeah, you have a good weekend.
0: Okay, man. Brother James, call back because you keep dropping off for some reason. If you had waited, I was going to come straight to you because I figured that was you. But we're coming to Jacob, Raymond, and Brother Jason, and we got two lines open. 410-481-1010, 410-481-1010. Let's go to Brother Jacob. You're on air.
13: Good morning. I don't know why everybody's complaining. The president has told y'all that the war's only going to last 2 weeks. So I don't know why y'all keep complaining. And
0: how's that working out for him, Jacob?
13: I know. I say that tongue-in-cheek. The Commodore, Ronald LaPree, what is it? He died in New Zealand.
0: In New Zealand.
13: And on Wednesday, as you said, Raymond Burry also went on.
0: Yeah, and you know what? Let me tell you something. We talked about, I think you called the other day and mentioned about that. And like you said, Raymond Burry was the baddest white boy receiver that I have ever seen.
13: Yep. Just like Jim Brown was the baddest receiver.
0: Baddest running back. I tell these young people that play football, I say, have y'all ever seen Jim Brown? No, he for our time, Unc. Well, go back.
13: Yeah, he was.
0: But go back and pick up on him and see what he did.
13: He ran over people. Foster Silver was only 64 years old, and you've preached about this for years, because I've had problems with it. I think you've had this problem. He died from prostate cancer. Sadly.
0: Mm-hmm.
13: So men, please.
0: Yeah.
13: You know,
0: and I always say,
13: you ain't no phone. Go get it checked out.
0: Yeah.
13: Get it checked out.
0: Yeah, get it.
13: Last thing, I was beyond pissed off at Trump, the way he treated that white reporter, that female reporter.
0: Oh, that was ridiculous. Caitlin Collins.
13: That was, man, women should not back this man. Men should not back this man. This, you know, I don't know what to say, man.
0: First of all, you upset, I'm upset, but I became upset when he treated April Ryan like he did.
13: Yeah.
0: And I don't even see April in the room
13: If
0: no
13: he
0: more.
13: Was in the street, somebody punched him in the face.
0: Yeah.
13: Or worse.
0: Yep.
13: Or worse.
0: Yeah, he's an absolute moron.
13: And that's being kind.
0: Yes.
13: All right, man, I'm out.
0: All right, man. All right, we got some lines open. 410-481-1010. 410-481-1010. I escaped talking about Raymond Burr because I'm one of the few, like Jacob, that can remember Raymond Burr with the Baltimore Colts when Johnny U was the quarterback. He would have Raymond Burr on one end and Jimmy Orr on the other. And when he threw that ball, as slow as Raymond Burr might be, if his fingertips touched the ball, he had it and it was all over. Y'all go back and pick up on the internet on some of his plays. The great Raymond Burr. Let's go to Raymond. Talk about Raymond Burr. Now we're going to Raymond. And Brother Jason. And we got some lines open. 410-481-1010. Don't wait till the last minute. Call now. You know, as they say, don't wait till the battle is over. Shout now. 410-481-1010. 410-481-1010. Raymond, you on air?
14: Man, that was on time. That wasn't my subject, but I got to meet Raymond Barry, John Unitas, and Jimmy Orr at the corner of 33rd and Ellerslie, right there at that corner.
0: Okay.
14: That was back then when the athletes, Orioles, yeah,
0: Memorial State was there, yeah.
14: Yeah, everybody would come right there on that corner.
0: Yep.
14: So there would be a fire there. Guy, was selling all souvenirs, and sports writers, all of them would be right there congregating before and after the game. Man, they said they'd be talking. Some of them be drinking beer, and I was a kid.
0: Right.
14: I wasn't handling souvenirs there, but I do remember everything that you're saying. Watching Raymond Barry, as slow as he is. I didn't know about no speed back then, but I know if the ball touched his hands, he caught it.
0: Yep.
14: And John Unitas called his own play.
0: Yep, sure did.
14: He called his own plays. But I was calling when I was hearing you was talking about the black athletes in the colleges. I always have said this, and I've talked to my friends and everybody, that the black athletes, they should not have gone to the PWIs. They should not have gone. And they need to come home, and that they were being used. I said to folks about South Carolina, what was going on down there. I told them, I said, Dawn Staley going to have something to do with what's going on in South Carolina. She ain't going to do anything. That girl making $24 million. Yeah, she's the highest paid employee, state employee in the state.
0: Hmm.
14: But she's not going to stay there if that happens. Watch me. And what happened? She threatened them that I will leave.
0: Oh, she did?
14: Yes. That's why they voted like they did.
0: Oh.
14: Dawn Staley had something to do with that.
0: Okay.
14: She threatened them to leave.
0: Now, for those of you who don't know who Dawn Staley is, she is the head coach
14: female basketball
0: at,
14: the Gamecocks.
0: Yeah, at what, South Carolina University?
14: South Carolina, yep.
0: Yeah.
14: She threatened to go.
0: Oh.
14: Her and their starting quarterback.
0: Okay.
14: Threatened to go.
0: Okay.
14: If that vote came out like it did.
0: Okay.
14: And what did the Republicans do? Oh, no.
0: Yeah, I saw them because I was surprised. I said, ooh, they done changed their minds real quick.
14: Hey, South Carolina State's got something going on. There's a rumbling down there because my family's down there. They're trying to get Lindsey Graham out.
0: Well, they need to get both of them out. Because I don't understand how Tim Scott doesn't survive this long.
14: He's next.
0: Yeah. And Lindsey, with all the dirt they probably got on him in the closet, in the safe.
14: Yeah, in the closet mostly. But to talk about, let's talk about the black athletes back coming up in the day, though. They did not want to play our colleges.
0: No.
14: They didn't want to.
0: No.
14: But look what they did. They did not have dunking in NCAA until when.
0: I'm going to tell you a story.
14: Until when all the seven-footers graduated.
0: I'm going to tell you a little story. When I first got to Maryland State College, which is now University of Maryland Eastern Shore.
14: Are you going to tell the same story? Go ahead.
0: Who was only second to Grambling in producing black NFL players in the country.
14: Uh-huh.
0: Okay? All right?
14: Uh-huh.
0: There was a guy that was there that had retired from coaching who became like a father figure to me. His name was Vernon Skip McCain.
14: Mm-hmm.
0: And his era was when Eddie Robinson, Maryland State used to play Grambling regularly back in the day.
14: Mm-hmm.
0: Okay. Before Morgan. In fact, Morgan became great in football after Earl Banks and, the other guy.
14: Coach Hurt.
0: No, Hurt was before them. But it was two guys that trained under Skip McCain at Maryland State that when Hurt decided to retire, Nate Taylor. Earl Banks and Nate Taylor who, when Hurt decided to retire, he called Skip McCain and he said, Skip, he said, I know Earl is your man, so is Nate, because both of them were there under Skip. He said, but I'm retiring and I think they would be great for Morgan. And Skip talked to them, and that's how Earl and Nate winded up at Morgan. Now, here's the other part of another story. When Grambling was a powerhouse and Alabama with Bear Bryant was a powerhouse, Eddie Robinson offered to play Alabama. They wouldn't do it. All right?
14: They wouldn't do it.
0: Because they were scared. Okay? And so what happened? Bear Bryant wound up being the number one coach that had won the most games, and then he retired and died. Who broke his record? Eddie Robinson.
14: Coach Adam Graham. Eddie Robinson, yeah.
0: That's right.
14: So Eddie Robinson broke the record.
0: So see how things can happen. Even and it was Bear Bryant that was the reason that many of these black players that are going to these southern universities and these other white northern universities now, because he got his butt kicked in a bowl game. I think it was the Cotton Bowl, if I'm not mistaken. And I think that's when they played USC, and USC had a running back. I can't remember who it was, way before OJ. And this guy rode all over them, along with some other black players on the team. And that's when Bear Bryant say, I got to go get some of them N-words.
14: Yeah. So now you talk about UMES. Now we can talk. When Morgan won the NCAAs in 74, we also had teams like UMES, like your North Carolina A&Ts, like your Howard,
0: like your
14: South Carolina States. They were great teams.
0: Listen,
14: they could beat those other two schools on the Division One level.
0: Listen,
14: at Class One.
0: North Carolina would not play Winston-Salem when Earl Monroe was there.
14: Exactly. They wouldn't play none of the schools in the MEAC.
0: No.
14: Or the schools in the C. They didn't want to play them because they would have lost.
0: Yeah.
14: The talent was there. They would have lost.
0: Well, thank you, Raymond. I got to go. But I appreciate you, man. We're going to have a little more talk about this one. Okay.
14: Okay.
0: Talk about it. All right, we got Jason, Tammy. And we got several lines open. Call in now because it's getting ready to be me out of here in a few. But we got some time. So call in 410-481-1010. 410-481-1010. Let's go to Jason. You're on the air, Jason.
15: Peace and blessings, family. Peace and blessings, big bro. I just wanted real quick to talk about the shutdown of Spirit 1400 and just the legacy that was built there.
0: You got me. Let the family know what has happened to Spirit 1400, because a lot of us, we might be just getting the story.
15: Well, I'm thinking of the fact that we just brought up Peabo Bryson, and it's interesting because, of course, that music really graced that airwaves. 75 years that station has been in the community, 45 years under the operation of Radio One. That was one of the first acquisitions that Dr. Hughes made back in 1980. It was WWIN AM and FM, which now is Magic 95.9, the number one station in the city. That station has a huge legacy. Folks like John Brandy, who is known as the Fat Daddy, who has the song Fat Daddy Christmas. Johnny O, Sir Johnny O. Of course, our very own Larry Young for over 25 years, 20 plus some odd years. And then there's been, other greats as well. Mary Claiborne, Lee Cross, Alphine Williams, Curtis Anderson. I think a lot of folks forget that Curtis Anderson was a air personality.
0: And also
15: Billy Taylor.
0: And also, Jason, and I'm sad to say, I got a call yesterday from the son of J.B. Brown, who also was on that station. He is now.
15: I forgot to mention.
0: Now in hospice, possibly transitioning as we speak. Yeah.
15: It's interesting because we talked about Peabo Bryson on Monday and asked the family to pray for him. And then less than, 12 hours later, we heard of his passing. I don't think a lot of folks do know that Peabo Bryson, that's not his original name. It's Peabo with a P-O at the end. But what happened was his bandmates had trouble pronouncing his name back in the days in the 1960s, and they kept saying Peabo, Peabo, Peabo, till eventually his bandmate, Moses Dillard, actually introduced him on stage for the first time as Peabo, and it stuck. And that became, his known name. He was known as the voice of love. And I think that not too many people get classified with these beautiful titles, but he was known as the voice of love, and he will always be remembered for that. But the shutting down of Spirit 1400 family is not the end all for Radio One. So I have had so many calls, folks calling in to me in reference to that. This is to pay the bills. The Spirit 1400 just was not, unfortunately, making the money that it used to be when it was a powerhouse in the community. And under iHeartRadio and the partnership that's going on right now, they had a grant from the Obama Foundation and are able to provide Black Information Network to the community under a grant. So we're blessed that the Obama Foundation, iHeartRadio, and all of them have come in to be able to help us to keep the gas and electric and the lights on. But it's not over. And that's why I say to the community that we have to continue to support programs like yourself, programs like mine. On Monday, Carlton will be talking to the League of Women's Voters, Black Girls Vote. We're talking about black women and their voting power in this country. We're talking about the we versus me, because when women vote, black women vote, they usually vote for the we in reference to the sisterhood. But that's not always been the case in reference to white America or the white feminist movement. Many times we have not been assimilated into that feminist movement. And white folks vote for, white women vote for the me, not for the we. Mm-hmm. So we have to talk about this because, again, when we look at transactionally what we have gotten out of our vote, whether it's black men or whether it's black women, when you look at it historically, we haven't gotten doodly. We haven't gotten jack in reference to our voting power is concerned. And many times we have aligned ourselves with white voting power, believing that in some cases the we is going to get resolved in the process. But technically they go in there with the attitude of the me, and totally forget about the we once they get into office. And I'm talking about these white politicians, and even in some cases nowadays, black politicians. They get in there, black female politicians, and they get in there and they assimilate to the collective and totally forget about the we, black women, and their issues within the community that truly need to be represented and have been underrepresented since 1920, since black women have had the right to vote. So let's talk about it on Monday a little bit further. But black women have held us down, Carlton, over 90%. And historically, when you look at it, since 1920, since black women have had the right to vote, they've been holding us down. So it's not really black women that are absent, but we do need to talk about their issues because, again, we tend to align ourselves with the wrong folks, unfortunately. And many of the issues that we've had resolved, Carlton, have been because of advocacy through black women, not because of white power structure or not because of white politicians or white women politicians that we help to elect, that we help to get into the office. Many times they don't even, like I said, represent our issues. We have to go back in and then fight these politicians to get our issues represented. And we're going to talk about that on Monday with two powerful groups.
0: Before I go to the next person, and one last person is calling in now, I got a call from a lady representing the League of Women Voters, and they're going to try to get on this show, too. So I appreciate it. I'll be listening in Monday. Appreciate you. Okay, we're coming to Tammy, and the last caller for the day is going to be Ernest. Let's go to Tammy. You on air.
16: Good morning, Mr. Douglas, and I'm so glad that you and Lady Darling were able to enjoy your anniversary and get back to Baltimore safely.
0: Thank you.
16: I'm sure you've heard, or maybe you haven't, the Inspector General did win, not a verdict per se, but at least part of the proceeding. And I believe that they're going to be able to go forward, that the mayor or the administration is not going to be able to continue to redact information that she's requesting.
0: Oh, that's great. I'm glad to hear that. So can you tell me when that happened?
16: Well, I mean, basically, of course, they went to court and they were saying that I believe it was it's Solicitor Thompson that was arguing, you know, their point as far as representing the administration. And allegedly, it wasn't enough to prove that it should continue in this vein, that all of this information should be redacted.
0: Okay.
16: So she did win on that part.
0: Okay.
16: I believe she has up until the 18th of this month. Because I think maybe the mayor's office or what have you, his counsel wanted to, you know, refute it, but she has up until then to make a decision.
0: Okay.
16: The other thing is that I believe there are two residents, and they've been in the news, that were able to go and capture information regarding these outstanding fines. They came up with almost $328 million worth of outstanding fines or, you know, unpaid rent or what have you. That's a lot of money.
0: Yes, it is.
16: Take care of a lot of things.
0: Yes, especially raggedy, you know, streets.
16: Right. Streets, schools. I mean, it could go forward a lot.
0: Yeah.
16: So that was actually reported this week and everything. And then the last thing is, even though it didn't happen in Baltimore, my prayers go out to the mother and father. The little boy was 14. The verdict came in on Monday in South Carolina that previous store owner was declared not guilty. And there were 7 African-Americans out of the 12 jurors, and it was unanimous. So he will not be incarcerated anymore.
0: Okay. Thank you, Tammy, and have a good weekend here.
16: You too.
0: Okay. Bye-bye. Last caller for today. Quickly, Ernest.
17: Hey, how you doing, Carlton?
0: All right.
17: I just want, I missed you last week, too. I'm glad you had a good time. But I just wanted to say that the Senate voted to give Trump the money for ICE, and it has to go to the House of Representatives.
0: Yeah, $70
17: billion. Yeah, but the real reason I called is I'm going to vote black as much as I can. I know everybody's saying vote your conscience and issues like that. But white people vote white all day long. And I know about this Baltimore County executive thing coming up, and a lot of people against my man. I ain't going to say his name, but you know who I'm talking about. He's a 30-year firefighter. But if he got to do something, a black person got to do something very, very bad and outstanding for me not to vote black, because white people do it all the time, and I'm voting black as much as I can. That's my call for the day.
0: Okay, Ernest. Appreciate you. We were supposed to have a special guest on today. I'm not going to tell you who it was because we're going to try to get him on for next week. But he had called and told me he had an emergency situation at his home that he had to be there to get it corrected while the people come in to fix whatever had to be fixed. So I understood that he might not get here, but I thank all of you who listened and called in to make the show a success. And that's what we need. You heard Jason talk about Spirits 1400. That very same thing possibly could happen to WOLB, and we'd be off the air. So we need your support. We need you to call other people and tell them to listen to us. You know, we try to give it to them straight, and if not, you know, we don't have a problem debating. You know, having a decent debate. Listen, there's a lot of things going on. I want to talk about some of these races next week that's going on around town and get some feedback from you all of what you think about some of these races that are going on. I'm talking about the political races that are going on all over the city and the state. I understand that on this Sunday, there's going to be a spotlight on Maryland continues examination of Governor Wes Moore's military record this week, focusing on discrepancies in his Army history found in 2006. White House Fellowship application. So keep aware of what's going on around you, okay? Want to thank my main man, Fats, for bringing me through. And I hope everything will go fine with you. Be careful out there this weekend. Well, 2 weeks is Father's Day. So we're getting ready to get out of here. And as always say, take your head with you in. Put it to the ground that ain't got no snow no more. Listen to the grass grow. See?

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15: Sharpton, keeping it real.
16: Sun up, the sun down, taking that cotton.
2: There were many that were enslaved that left the plantation, said, I'm free, and were recaptured and re-enslaved because the laws said that. Without them signing the laws that we fought for, how should we have gotten free?
15: Sharpton keeps it real.
2: Because you're raising things that you haven't thought out. There were slave rebellions that did. All right, then give me the answer. You haven't answered me yet. If you thought it out, give me the answer.
15: Asking the tough questions.
3: Well, see, here's the thing. I call him a statement. Now you.
2: No, but I'm questioning your statement. You can question mine. You can question any statement I make. You can question any statement. Whoa. You can question any statement I make, but you cannot call here and tell me don't question the statement you make, brother.
15: Part of the conversation. Just keep it real. Live from the National Action Network corporate headquarters in New York, keeping it real. And now, America's number one civil rights leader, the Reverend Al Sharpton.
2: Keeping it real. I'm your host, Reverend Al Sharpton. Attorney Jennifer Jones Austin is our co-host. And Jenny, that was quite an alarming and, in my opinion, a wake-up kind of call for Keith Ellison, the Attorney General, to have to come out and say this. And this is now Thursday since Saturday. No Republican has come out and said anything denouncing this. I don't even know how you have a silent moment for a convicted murderer. I might add, he was convicted by his peers. As Keith Ellison said, I was there in Minnesota all through the trial. I was there the night of the verdict. And it wasn't just Keith Ellison saying he was a murderer or Al Sharpton. The jury said it. So what are you celebrating here? And what signal does that send, Jenny?
10: Conviction was actually unanimously upheld by the Minnesota Court of Appeals.
2: That's
10: it
2: right.
10: Actually went to the U.S. Supreme Court, and the U.S. Supreme Court denied to hear his appeal. And so essentially they let the conviction and the sentence continue. They let it stand. So how do you even begin to suggest that he was wrongfully prosecuted? He didn't get a fair trial when you have these other bodies of law. The Superior Court said, no, he got his fair trial. And what he did was wrong. He killed a man. But the bottom line, sir, is what we have to be concerned about is the is what happens here, how Republicans decide, but also just pay attention to what they're trying to do at the end of the day. They are trying to normalize immoral, like egregious behavior. Make it the norm as long as it's in the interest of protecting and preserving power in the hands of, you know, white uniformed police officers and in the hands of, you know, white people in America wanting to control election, economics, and power. They're trying to normalize the bad behavior and to get that in the minds of people that it's okay to do that.
2: Joanne Kemp says on our message board, I see how they're fine with a moment of silence for Derek Chauvin, the party of law and order. They elevated a 34-count felon to president. I guess that says it all. They don't care what they convicted of. It's all right. Let me get back to something, though, because I don't want our audience, whether they agree or disagree with the Supreme Court or you or I, to understand things in a non-factual way. The census, as you say, Jenny, is every 10 years. Based on the outcome of the census, the state legislators can, based on whatever they deem necessary, population, protection of representation, all redraw lines. When they redrew the lines, when they had the 2,000 sentence, and they went through the redrawing of the lines, I think, in 2003 in the state legislature, they changed the, I believe it was at that time, the 13th. No, it's 13th now. It was the 15th congressional district. in Harlem that Rangel represented. And during the 2012 redistricting, the 15th district was moved to the Bronx, and Harlem was redesignated in the 13th congressional. That was based on population, based on how they found it, right? It was not on race, and it was not based on anything related to race. So the actors, though it is normal, what they're doing in Alabama is what they did in Harlem is outright not only misleading, it's wrong. Alabama said you do not need a second black district. They didn't say the population shifted. They didn't say
10: that's
2: any
10: exactly
2: of that.
10: Right, sir.
2: And they did not go on a census. This is 2026. They're not going on the 2010 census in Alabama. Yeah. So that's why I cut the call off, because you're giving misinformation. You got to wait till 2020 to get a new census. We 6 years past the census. This is a blatant attempt to cut down black representation. No doubt
10: about it. You're spot on, sir. Everything you're saying is spot on. When they engaged in redistricting in Harlem, it was because what we had begun to see already was fewer and fewer black people. I'm sorry, the population going down in Harlem, and you see more of a shift up to the Bronx. I mean, you can look at New York City maps, and you can see that as the cost of living has risen, you have more and more people moving into the least expensive borough, which is the Bronx. Now, it so happens that with gentrification, you're seeing fewer and fewer black people in Harlem, but it's not simply that they're redrawing lines because of black vote. It's that you've got more people. The Bronx is more densely populated. And because the overall aim of the House of Representatives is to have districts equal in number of people so that you can ensure more of a fair, like, one person, one vote thing. When the population begins to soar in the Bronx, then you've got to put, like, more, you've got to redraw the lines. Right. And that took some of Harlem. It had nothing to do with black people, per se.
2: No, and but the to try and compare that with Alabama had nothing to do with a population shift. It was that we don't need another black district. And they overlapped the same Republican district. Secondly, the whole basis of it is you review it every 10 years with the census.
10: Mm-hmm.
2: How do you justify 2026? Even if you're saying, well, they raised it in 2024. 2024, you were 4 years into that census. So clearly this had nothing to do with a population shift.
10: Not at all. It had everything to do with a fear that during the midterms, because not like, you know, it's historical that the midterms, you'll usually see a flip of Congress and the president who's in charge, his party, will lose seats. But more than that, because of Trump politics and the way the Republicans have been acting in the Congress, they all feared that they were going to lose seats. So they engineered this redistricting process to get the support that they needed. It's shameful. It's absolutely shameful.
2: It is absolutely shameful. I just wanted to clear that up for our audience to understand that this had nothing to do with no census. Not in the, when you're a year over the halfway mark of the decade. Mm-hmm. I mean, come and they said blatantly in the Supreme Court decision that race cannot be a factor. This is about race, and we need to answer it. Let's go to Charles in Washington, D.C. Charles, you're keeping it real with Sharpton and Jones Austin. Let's take our break. We'll come right back to you, Charles. We're right on the break now. We'll be right back. Keeping it real. Sharpton, 1-877-532-5797. Be right back.
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17: It's Sybil Wilkes with what we need to know. The U.S. House approved a measure aimed at limiting President Trump's authority to engage in military action against Iran without congressional approval. The resolution passed 215 to 208, with four Republicans joining Democrats in support. This directs the president to withdraw U.S. forces from conflict with Iran unless Congress formally declares war or authorizes military action. Election results are still being

0: in the November gubernatorial election. In Los Angeles, reality TV personality Spencer Pratt is close to advancing to a runoff against Mayor Karen Bass. Primaries were also held in New Jersey, New Mexico, South Dakota, Montana, and Iowa, where Congressman Randy Feenstra became the first Trump-endorsed candidate to lose a race this cycle. A new federal rule outlining Medicaid work requirements could make it harder for millions of low-income Americans to keep health coverage beginning next year. Under this new policy, adults covered through Medicaid expansion must work, volunteer, attend school, or participate in job training for at least 80 hours a month. While supporters say the requirements reduce waste and abuse, critics warn the paperwork and reporting hurdles could cause eligible people to lose their coverage. Federal estimates suggest more than 3 million people could lose Medicaid annually, while outside studies project even higher numbers. To subscribe to my free daily newsletter, please visit SybilWilks.com. For all the news 24/7, go to NewsOne.com. I'm Sybil Wilks. Be informed, be empowered.
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0: Real. I'm your host, Reverend Al Sharpton. Attorney Jennifer Jones Austin is our co-host. Don't forget, watch Politics Nation with Al Sharpton live Saturday and Sunday, 5 p.m. Eastern Time on MS Now. And I'm going to have on some of our senators dealing with this war, this vote they did, how they intend to deal with the War Powers Act on Iran. I want to also deal with the testimony of Rubio before the Senate. We're also going to deal, of course, with some of the criminal justice cases. This young man shot in the back, and the video says he was not doing anything. I talked to his mother 2 days ago. I'm going to have, as you heard, Keith Ellison on talking about how the state of Minnesota GOP stood up in a moment of silence for a convicted murderer in jail, who's in jail now, Derek Chauvin, who killed George Floyd with his knee. And, of course, we're going to deal with the ongoing battle around affordability. I'm going to have experts on how this gas stuff is going. So watch Politics Nation live at 5 p.m. Saturday and Sunday on MS Now. You that in the New York, New Jersey, Connecticut area, meet me or beat me to the Saturday Action Rally at the Mother AME Zion Church, historic church on 137th Street and Lenox Avenue, 9 a.m. to 11 a.m. As we organize every Saturday around our brigades, getting ready for the big march. And certainly, I like to have prep time so we can saturate the communities, so we get people ready to go to these 4th of July parties and use that to organize people to vote, people to register, people to come to the march. So be at the rally Saturday at the House of Justice if you're not in New York. I mean, at the Mother AME Zion, that's where the House of Justice meeting is. If you're not in New York, you can watch it live on Impact Television or on www.nationalactionnetwork.net or on YouTube/NAN. And the big march, August 28th, people are signing up from all over the country saying, I'm coming, I want to come, I want to get a bus, I can organize a bus, get instructions, all whatever you want to ask. Sign up and ask it at www.nationalactionnetwork.net. Jenny, before we go to the phones, I've been telling people that we are just about ready to open a new headquarters, and you've been engineering whatever we need to clear it from the city so we don't go in and have violations and we shouldn't have been in and all. And you've been doing a yeoman's job, but we are just days away from being able to do that due to your diligence. And we appreciate
1: it. It's quite exciting.
0: To know that.
1: It's so exciting, Reverend Sharpton. And you have created a new home for a National Action Network that is within the community, that is of the community, for the community, it's by the community. And I think that people are going to come in and immediately feel and appreciate that this is something that you determined to, you know, NAN is an organization, but it's also an institution. It's part of the fabric of Black America, of Black American history, and it's history in action. And people are going to feel that and sense that when they walk into this beautiful edifice and feel like they're in their community, and their community is taking charge.
0: I'm right in the community. I want it with all this gentrification. Yep. NAND invests right in the community and beautify the firehouse, which was already owned by a Black man who had made it a theater and did it beautifully. He didn't want to sell it to developers. Sold it to us. We was able to raise the initial money to go in. A lot of people listening have sent in money to help us pay it off, but we're there. And the other thing is, I wanted to leave an institution for whoever replaces me and replaces others. If, you know, I could have said at my age, let's just keep renting and let the next person worry about it. I wanted to leave some property equity. And as I'm going to my next step, whenever that is. And if others would come back and reinvest in the community, best way to answer gentrification is to gentrify back home. And we were right a block off 125th Street, and we're doing it. Let's go to the phones. It's Policy Day. Wouldn't be Policy Day without Todd. Todd, you're keeping it real with Sharpton and Jones Austin.
2: Reverend Al Sharpton and Jennifer Jones Austin. So I believe wholeheartedly, and I hope people are listening to this and do so as I'm suggesting, go back and read George Washington's farewell address, September 17, 1796, when he addressed his concerns about political parties. He openly and clearly documented his belief that his concern was they will be used as potent engines to subvert the will of the people by ambitious, cunning, and unprincipled men. Okay? He said that. He saw the writing on the wall right there. And then he went on to say they will go on to gain power and usurp. They will go on to usurp power and complete and undermine the will of the people. Okay? And usurp and subvert has specific definitions for them. Okay? And by that time, when he gave that speech, the Democratic Republican Party was in place, founded by Madison and Jefferson. And Jefferson later used these same types of methods to beat Adams to become the third president of the United States by redistricting the maps in Virginia so that he couldn't lose in Virginia. And that's what's going on now. There's a clear undermining of the will of the people in order to make sure that the power stays in control of the party. And the party is run by people who are lacking in principle. And this goes back to what I was saying last week. This type of behavior causes a run-up of government, a bad run-up of government, a mismanagement of funds, and then this is going to cause our very strong U.S. dollar, which is the reserve currency in this country, by far, but still we're being gained on. And being out in front by far doesn't mean you should be unconcerned about being gained on. And we could be taken over as a U.S. currency. So if we don't get control of this power for political parties to gerrymander, we're going to keep running up the cost of government unnecessarily. And in addition to that, we're not going to be able to manage our budget. Well, we're already this year, the GDP is lower than our ability to pay the debt. And it's because of this very behavior that George Washington, hypocrite number one, was alluding to. You can't be so loyal to the party that the party becomes more important than the responsibilities of the jobs that you're seeking out. Do you two believe that more people should read this section and really the whole section of George Washington's farewell address?
0: I have no problem with people reading it, and I think that people
2: for this reason.
0: I think that people need to read it and other utterances and have an understanding of what they're saying and then compare that to what's going on today. Let's not forget that this whole redistricting thing didn't start as it normally is and rightfully so, entertained up every 10 years during the census. It started because Donald Trump said he needed 5 more districts in Texas. That's what he said. And he didn't need it to reelect him because he can't run again by the Constitution. He needed it so that they could not take the Congress in the Democratic Party and Hakeem become Speaker. This is how it started. Then Newsom called a vote in California of the citizens, and it's going back and forward. But this was not a natural development based on population. And Trump said, I need 5 seats. Now, after that, came this decision by the Supreme Court saying race can be taken out or should be taken out of the Voting Rights Act. This was after they were already redistricting in Texas. And that just blew it up. Am I right, Jennifer? So the whole redistricting fight didn't start with the Supreme Court decision. It started with Trump having them already carve out districts in Texas.
2: Well, let me ask you this.
1: Let me just add that. I hear what you're saying, and I think it's always good to read and have a full appreciation of history and how history has been written up. The one place where I would just kind of differ with you is that I don't think that this is really loyalty to a Republican Party. I don't think it's really loyalty to partisan politics. I really believe that it's more loyalty to an ideological framework, a present-day agenda, and to a figurehead. I think, you know, if you talk to a lot of Republicans, I mean, you take somebody like Jill Scarborough, who Reverend Sharpton is with very often weekly, who was a Republican. He and other people, he doesn't identify as a Republican, but he and other persons who have long, you know, who have been or long were Republicans, will tell you that this is not the Republican Party, that the values that are being advanced right now are not Republican, traditional Republican values in nature. This is more people who've determined that they want to maintain power, and that the other Republican Party that is advancing an agenda that preserves power in the hands of white, more elite white people. So I get what you're saying, but I don't think it's loyalty to Republican Party. I think it's loyalty to an agenda that advances the values and beliefs of some who identify right now with the Republican Party.
2: That's what Washington, well, these aren't my words. These are Washington's words. This is what Washington is saying when he used the word usurp power. He's saying power for themselves. They're going to be used. They're going to use these parties. And and what's going on right now is cunning, ambitious, and unprincipled. And he used those words in his speech. By cunning, ambitious, and unprincipled men to subvert the will of the people. And then he went on to say, ultimately, to usurp control for themselves. Under the veil, in this case, right now, under the veil that, oh, well, no, you know, the Republican Party's the right way. These people care. It's like there's a party inside of a party. Well, not like it is. There's a party inside of a party.
0: No, there's
2: mega Republicans.
0: There is a cult inside of the party.
2: A cult. I'll accept that,
0: wait
2: too.
0: Wait a minute. Because don't forget, Trump has endorsed and beaten some Republicans in this primary season that are leading Republicans in the Senate because they disagreed with him. So I agree with Jennifer in that sense, that you can't just narrow down the party, because if you're in Trump's party, ask Congressman Mays. He's coming after you, and Mays is a loyal Republican, but he wasn't a loyal Trumpster. And I think that is the difference. But thank you for your call. I know we have to go. We are ready to go. Thank you, Jennifer. Even in your board meeting in Alaska, you took time to come on, and we appreciate it. And let me appreciate all of you that called in, listened in, you that called in and couldn't get through, but hung in there anyhow. Remember, whatever you do, wherever you go, however you feel, tell somebody, tell anybody, tell everybody. Reverend Al told you personally, keep it real. Keep it real. Keep it real. I'll talk to you tomorrow.
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4: It's Sybil Wilkes with what we need to know. Florida Congresswoman Debbie Wasserman Schultz is facing criticism from Black Democratic leaders after she decided to run in a newly redrawn South Florida congressional district with a large Black voting population. The district traditionally is represented by a Black Democrat, and several Black candidates are already competing in the primary. Critics argue her move could dilute Black political representation at a time when voting rights advocates are already concerned about about redistricting changes. Wasserman Schultz says she chose the district to preserve her seniority and potential leadership opportunities if Democrats again control the House. Israel and Lebanon agreed to renew their fragile ceasefire and establish new security zones. The agreement emerged after U.S.-mediated talks in Washington to assume control of areas south of the Litani River. Officials say the arrangement is intended to reduce tension and create a path toward a broader peace and security arrangement. Hezbollah was not directly involved in the negotiation. A new analysis warns that Americans receiving Social Security could face benefit reductions averaging about $500 a month if the program's retirement trust fund becomes insolvent at the end of 2032. Researchers estimate that benefits would automatically be reduced by roughly 24% unless Congress takes action. While payments would continue through payroll tax revenue, millions of retirees could feel a significant financial law. A new trustees report is expected soon and could provide updated projections for the program's future. To subscribe to my free daily newsletter, please visit SybilWilks.com. For all the news 24/7, go to NewsOne.com. I'm Sybil Wilks. Be informed. 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
14: It's hard to believe that 2026 is halfway over. It's startling that 6 months have passed already. When you were 10, it seemed like your teen years would never come. By the time you're a teenager, you just can't wait for 21. However, do you remember when 30 years old seemed to come right after 23? And then 40 and 30 years felt like they were only a couple years apart. Wow. And at 40, statistics say that your life is half over if you are blessed. At 50, some of us start having pains in parts of our bodies that we didn't even know we had. Then here comes 60, and everybody is saying yes, ma'am, or no, sir, to you. By your 70s, you become acutely aware that life is way too short, that time moves way too fast, and there definitely are no replays and no rewinds. So relish every second of every minute of every hour you are blessed to have, because time cannot be repeated.
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18: My name is Clyde Boatwright, candidate for Baltimore County Sheriff. The future of public safety in our county depends on this election. I plan to modernize the sheriff's office and bring it up to 21st century law enforcement standards. I also plan to create a 24-hour domestic violence response unit to protect victims and bring domestic abusers to justice. I'm the only candidate in this race with experience leading law enforcement officers. We're going to get the deputies out of the courtroom and into our communities. On June 23rd, I ask that you vote right for Boatwright, Clyde Boatwright for Sheriff. Paid for by Citizens for Clyde Boatwright, Robert Cass. Treasurer.
19: 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It's a show where after the talk, you got to take action. 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

0: Cocktail Friday. It is also Black Music History Month. It is also the 20th year of this radio show, Keeping It Real with Al Sharpton. And I'm glad some of you have been with me a whole lot of those 20 years. And I appreciate it. We've seen a lot of good and bad. We've seen some victories and defeats. But we're still on the battlefield. Let's go to the phones. 1-877-532-5797. 1-877-532-5797. Or you can put a message on the message board. Cedric Cooper Jr. is on the message board saying, I think that the problem now is we have too many satisfied Black Americans who only will holler and say something when it is them. I couldn't agree with you more, Cedric, but I got a news flash for you. That's always been true. Don't forget, the biggest debate in the Emancipation Day was Blacks saying, where are we going? I'm eating good here. I ain't got no overhead here. Master treat us good. Harriet Tubman said, upon receiving an award for the Underground Railroad taking 500 Blacks from slavery to Northern freedom, and she said, I appreciate the award, but I could have freed more if I could have only convinced them they were slaves. Many people, Cedric, that some even call this show, act like there's not a problem because they're fine until they're not. All right, let's go to the phones. I'm going to end the week on a good... I'm going to have a good weekend now because I'm ending the week with my dear friend, the one and only Miss Eunice in Chicago. Miss Eunice,
1: good afternoon.
0: Keeping it real.
1: How are you today? I see you sound better.
0: I feel a lot better. I had a cold for 2 or 3 days, but I'm good now. I'm more than good.
2: The Age of Reason took place over 200 years ago. It was a time of amazing scientific and philosophical progress all over the world. Truth, reason, and tolerance thrived and even shaped the Constitution of the United States of America, the foundation of our democracy. 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
7: Calvin got diagnosed June 10th of 2018. He has rhabdomyosarcoma, a soft tissue cancer. 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

0: Hello, hello, everybody. Welcome back. This is episode 70. It's your girl Bex here.
1: And it's your girl Key with Dorothy Malone. And together we are
0: the Pretty Girl Influence.
1: Where positive vibes
0: meets pop culture
1: and young voices
0: have a chance to be heard.
1: Okay, yeah, that's right. Yeah, we add a little sound, a little twang in there. Yeah,
0: y'all gotta know what we're all about
1: okay,
0: here.
1: Okay, love that for us. But before we get into all that, RIP to my boy, Peebo Bryson.
0: Mm. Wait a minute, who's Peebo Bryson?
1: I can show you the world.
0: Huh?
1: A whole new world.
0: Oh, okay.
1: Yeah, yeah.
0: I didn't know that.
1: Yeah.
0: Okay. Keep bringing it with the vocals today. Shout out Dorothy Malone.
1: Clock it. But yeah, RIP to my boy. He made beautiful music, beautiful voice. And I believe Beauty and the Beast too? Come on now. He got them hits. You hear me? Because we stay watching them cartoons. Okay. And that's my jam. But, you know, here we go. The good old what?
0: Good old memory verse. You know, we always got to break it down for Gen Z and the hip hop community with a verse from the good book. So, what we got today, Keem?
1: Oh, I was like, I don't even know. Where's my Bible? Now, tell all those rich folks in this world to chill out and not let their wealth go to their heads. They shouldn't trust in their money because it's all uncertain and temporary. Instead, they gotta trust in the living God who blesses us with everything we need to enjoy life to the max, to the fullest. They gotta do the good things in life and stack up on those good deeds. You hear me? Always ready to share and help others. That comes from 1 Timothy chapter 6, verse 17 through 18.
0: Yep, so y'all already know, of course, money makes the world go round, but God makes the world go around just a little bit more. We need money to provide us the things that we need to live, but don't put all your eggs in one basket. Money is not everything. It definitely helps, but money is not everything. There are poor people that are getting blessed day in and day out just because of their faith. So you got to put in the work, but also don't forget to put your faith in God as well.
1: Yes, to freedom. I feel you. To freedom. So, today, if you don't know, is game two for the NBA Finals, right? Is that what we're going with that? And one of the stories people are talking about is, this is just basketball. We got, what's his name? Jalen Brunson? Right?
0: Yep.
1: Coming in. Wait, what am I trying to say here? He's making history, y'all. Game one was on Wednesday, and they won. So shout out to them. Mind you, he's the second member of his family to take on the Spurs in the NBA Finals. So, what's it giving? Living up to the family name, legend?
0: All right, love that so much. And speaking of the Spurs, I guess they got their own nuns cheering them on.
1: Okay, shout out to the support.
0: Yep, so supposedly these nuns have been showing up to their games for years and have been supporting them for years, praying with them on the court. And it's just such a beautiful thing to see people coming out to support your local teams.
1: Agreed. So question mark, do you think it's important to have like your community, family, friends, close ones supporting you, or you know, or are you like in the mindset of I don't need them because there's so many more people in the world? Like, how important is it to have those ones that are close to you supporting you?
0: Well, I mean, like, yeah, there's so many people in the world. There's an abundance of people in the world that may not be in the same country, the same state, let alone the same city as you. But I mean, most of those people, they don't see you on a day-to-day basis. You have to have a good community within where you live, within your living community. Because, I mean, like, if you can't support your neighbors, but you'll support a random person, I don't know. I feel like that's kind of pointless. Support the people around you and bring the people around you up with you.
1: Agreed. I think it's very important to have those around you supporting you, because then, like, you feel seen, especially in moments where you felt like you weren't being seen, and, like, they come up to you randomly, like, I see you, or, like, good job on that video that you posted, or, you know, picture looks good, something like that. Like, you know, some people be looking for them, that type of stuff. So, yeah, I think it's quite important. Yeah. Moving on. What are we moving on to?
0: All right. So, for those of y'all that like your games, like your money, like your gambling, maybe stay away from Maryland Live Casino for a bit. They are getting hit with a lawsuit from Louis Vuitton.
1: Wow. What they did?
0: Yep. So for those of y'all that haven't been seeing it, which honestly, like, I don't know. Like, so Maryland Live Casino has been, they've been advertising and promoting these bags that have the Louis Vuitton, I don't want to say logo. Yeah, like the, the design, but without the
1: without
0: LV
1: the
0: that you
1: LV
0: see.
1: Is the logo, so.
0: But yeah, like y'all have seen the, well, I feel like most people who are familiar with the Louis Vuitton brand, it's a brown backdrop with tan symbols on it, and then the LV on it for the Louis Vuitton. Now, I've seen so many versions of that, that fabric, that style of background without the Louis Vuitton logo on it, without the LV, but with all the symbols, that they use. So pretty much Maryland Live Casino they made their bags with that background, but instead of the LV, they put the live with the so Louis Vuitton is not very happy with that, and they are getting hit with a lawsuit. Now I could definitely understand that, but at the same time, you have so many, honestly, yes, I have a fake Louis Vuitton purse. It's okay. It's okay.
1: It is okay. It really is. Because that would ain't up.
0: It's the same thing, just without the LV. Sorry.
1: Yes, they make the bags and they trying to get the bag. You hear me? But y'all know who else is going out of the bag? These parents with these proms.
0: Oh, boy. Yep, so y'all know it's prom season. Prom is over the top as always, but especially with these new teens, with the are these Gen Alpha now or younger side of Gen Z?
1: I've been stopped following Gen titles. I've been stopped following that title. I am who I am. Stop trying to guess my age. I don't know, right?
0: But yeah, so prom season is in full effect, and everybody goes all out for prom. The designer dresses, getting all done up with getting a makeup artist to do your makeup and hair for you. Some even as far as like renting out a limo, having their own red carpet moment. But yeah, but how much is too much? Y'all, I saw a young man going to prom, and he came out of a tank. He came out of the back of a tank. And the inside of the tank, it was all, like, decked out with a red carpet inside. Like, I will admit, it was pretty cool. But these kids are, like, 17, 18, maybe 19 years old. But, I mean, you only get one prom. I guess two proms, but junior and senior year. I had a junior and senior prom.
1: No.
0: I guess some people just have senior proms, but hey.
1: I got invited.
0: You only get like one, maybe two proms. So, I mean, I can understand that. To an extent.
1: Yeah, exactly. That's what I'm just Yeah, I don't know, because back in the day, not saying too much, but the dressers was calling about, like, we was only spending like $1K, maybe. They got about like $10-15K going around up in
0: the
1: They got backdrop. They renting out venues, getting the fanciest of the fanciest car. My question is, are they even driving a car, or is it just for the pictures? It could just be for the pictures. I mean, but either way, the question comes to, is social media making this happen? Like, do we feel like we need to do, like, not saying we're doing it for social media, but I feel like a lot goes straight to social media. Like, I don't see people doing all of this to put in a scrapbook. You know what I'm saying? Like, there is some hidden agendas.
0: I know. Well, speaking of, let's bring back scrapbooking.
1: Agreed.
0: No, because I remember having scrapbooks that my mom made growing up, and that, like, I helped her make. Like, let's bring back scrapbooking.
1: I like
0: stop putting everything online.
1: Agreed.
0: Let's put it in a scrapbook. We could have a girls' day, have some coffee, and
1: I just feel like the videos. You can get more from the videos, though. Like, you can really feel what's going on in there. Granted, pictures can have 1,000 words too, because, like, I look at a lot of my pictures and be like, if y'all only do the story.
0: Well, but then I also feel like that kind of ties into, like, I mean, now obviously clubbing is not for the teens and high schoolers, but I see a lot of people talking. Is it appropriate though? So I see a lot of people talking about how, you know, growing up, we see movies like Step Up, Stomp the Yard, where people are actually dancing when they go out, versus now it's just like pretty much a fashion show for the pictures. Like, oh, I went out to the club, take a picture of my nice outfit, but then, like, you're just standing around.
1: You just stepped on out there, didn't you?
0: Yeah, yeah. And I feel like
1: nothing.
0: I feel like it's kind of the same thing, like, with prom. I mean, I don't know if these kids are dancing or not, but I do feel like it's just for the image.
1: Because you got this, they got designers now, this gown on, and do you really want to drop a leg in that? Not saying that you have to drop a leg, of course not. You don't have to drop a leg, but but that is, yeah, I'm wondering that too. What do y'all really do? Y'all don't get down like we do. Anyways, Olivia Rodrigo, she responds to the criticism, y'all. I don't know if y'all know, but she's been out here, you know, dressing up in the baby doll gowns, and some people feel like, you drawing the wrong attention. What's your mission? Right? What you think?
0: Yeah, see, like, now she did respond to the criticism saying that, you know, it makes her upset. Not even for her. She doesn't really care, but she's very protective over young women and girls. She doesn't want them to be fed that type of rhetoric, which I definitely understand that. And, you know, as women, we shouldn't be responsible for men looking at us in a certain type of demeanor. However, I feel like we do have to take some responsibility in some manners. Now, at first, I felt a little iffy about the style of dresses that Olivia Rodrigo wears. It's called baby doll dresses, which just that name raises a little eyebrow, raises a little red flag. Because, I mean, I don't know. Why are we calling it baby doll dresses? But, I mean, it's like, with the little baby dolls, like, that's what they would wear. Like, short dresses, not, like, very, very, very borderline. But I don't know. I feel like, because I have my moments where, like, I like to wear cute things.
1: Is it too much that? Like,
0: well, people are saying that the dress itself, it looks childish. Right. It looks like something that a child would wear. Okay. But then on the flip side, I see a lot of criticism of young girls that are dressing
1: too old, too grown.
0: Yeah, where it's like these teenagers are getting mistaken for, like, mid-20-year-olds because they're dressing too grown. So it's like, you don't want us to dress too grown. You don't want us to dress too young. How are we supposed to dress? But then also, I don't necessarily feel like the baby doll dress, because she doesn't do anything childlike with the baby doll dresses. Mm-hmm. It's just something cute that she wears. Mm-hmm. Now, I do just want to throw in real quick that now Euphoria season 3, it's been a super hot topic in the news.
2: Wow.
0: And yeah, it's been super wild. Season 3 just really took a turn.
2: Yeah.
0: I just binged the whole season just the other day ago. Mm. I was a little deterred from it at first because
2: I haven't seen it all yet. I'm only on like episode 3.
0: Now, without any spoilers, for those of y'all that are on social media that have seen little snippets of some moments in the new season 3, Sydney Sweeney, she plays a girl called Cassie on this show. In season 3, she gets involved in a spicy content industry and starts making her spicy content. And I remember there was one scene specifically where she was dressed up as a baby, like pacifier in her mouth and everything. Now that is definitely feeding into that type of agenda versus where Olivia Rodrigo, she's just wearing like a cute dress, like, you know.
2: No comparison. That was good.
0: Yeah.
2: Yeah, that's real good. Let them see it differently. Yeah. This will be really talking about. Okay. Yeah, I get it.
0: But then I also feel like there's just, like when you also think about it, it's just like, as a society, we've allowed younger girls to be looked at as like a prize to be won. In a sense, like these men think a lot of men, I don't want to say these men, but like there's a lot of men that see younger girls as a prize to be won versus women that are a little bit older aren't as desirable. So I don't know. I feel like this whole agenda, now granted, the stuff that was done in Euphoria with Sydney Sweeney, that's definitely feeding into the rhetoric, but I don't feel like wearing like a cute dress is really feeding into that rhetoric. That's where you have to change the way that you are viewing what women wear.
2: Agreed. Agreed.
0: But yeah.
2: Agreed.
0: But, you know, social media does play a very big part in that, everything that we share online. And that is why we are here trying to push some positive content for y'all to feed out the negative content. It's all about what you play into, what algorithms you play into. I really try to stay away from all of the mess on social media, but every
2: so
0: now
2: would
0: and
2: you
0: then
2: say social media is scaring us or making us afraid to be ourselves?
0: I could definitely see it. I could definitely,
2: I say yes. Yes. Everything we post, somebody got something to say.
0: Mm-hmm.
2: Like if I'm posting a music video and you see that my feet are dirty, why are you pointing out my feet? Do you hear the lyrics? Do you hear the beat? Do you hear the song? Do you like it or not? Same. You don't know what that person is going through
0: but
2: at the time.
0: Talking about the dirty feet is crazy. I'm trying to promote this music. Stop looking at my piggly wigglies.
2: I can't think of everything.
0: No, but there is a lot of negativity. Like somebody will share such a positive message on social media and then people will just
2: find the
0: shift
2: one thing.
0: People will shift to talking about something negative. But yeah, but then like I also see people like being afraid to really, because I've even noticed it like in myself every now and then. I'm not doing it as much anymore, but definitely when I was younger, I just cared too much about what other people thought, and I didn't open up to certain people. I felt like there were only like certain people that I could really open up to and be myself. And y'all know that I'm involved in the cosplay community. So a lot of people in the cosplay community, they might be seen as weird and cringe or whatever, but they have things that they like, and they like to express themselves a lot. So I've seen a lot of, to be cringe is to be free. So, you know, be free in your cringiness. If it's something that you like, then, you know, do it. Don't, cause I agree. Honestly, I feel like a lot of the people that hate on someone else for doing something that they like, or, you know, being a part of something that they like, why are you hating on someone because for being happy? That's so lame.
2: Choosing not to do it themselves, and they don't have, like, it's all a personal, it's insecurities right there. That's all it comes stems down to, you and your insides.
0: Yeah,
2: gotta clean that up a little bit, but yeah, just do it, like Nike said. Oh yep. Man.
0: But so speaking of another film that's been pretty hot recently, have y'all seen Obsession?
2: And have.
0: I haven't seen it yet, but I've seen snippets on my Instagram reels, and y'all, that movie looks absolutely insane.
2: It's very interesting. I didn't expect that from. How do you say it? Is it Blumhouse? Mm-hmm. I didn't expect that from them, because, like, I love them. I love their movies. I really do. Those are my peoples. But this one was really different. Like,
0: okay, so like, for people that haven't seen the movie or don't know what it's about, how can you describe it to them?
2: Be careful what you wish for. Like, everybody knows that rule. But, you know, if you want to make a wish, be specific, very detailed. But you should never want somebody to love you more than anything, pretty much. You should want that person to have their life, you have your life, and y'all love each other, if that's the case. Now, if they don't like you the way you like them, you're going to have to take that ill and move on, because it's somebody out here that actually like you, and you might want to get to know them and find out that you actually like them, too.
0: Yeah.
2: But for him, I feel like he liked, they gave names in the trailer, right? Whatever. I felt like, okay, Bear liked Nikki from the outside, not the inside. He liked the idea of being with her, not actually being with her, because he don't really know who she is. So by you asking this girl to be this girl you want her to be, she can't. She can't. You don't even know who she is. So how do you know that she not already being who she's supposed to be?
0: Movie
2: get deep.
0: Yeah, so pretty much like the whole gist of the movie is this guy named Bear likes this girl named Nikki. Nikki doesn't see him in the romantic type of way, just sees him as a friend. Now Bear decides to get this magic stick and makes a wish. And basically, his wish is for Nikki to like him or to love him more than anything else in the world, thus creating the Obsession movie. But it raises the question, who is obsessed with who in this sense? Was it Bear being obsessed with trying to be with Nikki, or was it about Nikki being forced to be obsessed with Bear? But yeah, so so it's and that leads us right into our next topic, the crush recession. People are so there's this whole trend called the crush recession, where some teens and some young adults are focusing more on themselves. There's too many recessions.
2: Too many recessions.
0: They're focusing on themselves and friendships rather than dating.
2: Yeah, as they should.
0: Mm-hmm.
2: 10 out of 10, highly recommend.
0: Yep.
2: I need to go on a recession.
0: Yeah, but I mean, like, what?
2: Didn't we choose the bear? I But then after this movie, we probably ain't choosing bear no more. See, you done messed it up for the bears out there. Oh my gosh, baby.
0: I feel like they definitely did that, chose the man's name to be bear because of the whole conversation on social media.
2: The Easter eggs. They go ahead, Bloom Bloom.
0: But yeah, so it's like, you know, why shouldn't you focus on yourself or focus on building a friendship with somebody before you just focus on like the relationship aspect?
2: Because
0: how do you really know if you like this person?
2: What's the plan? What we doing? It ain't even about love. No, what love got to do with it? Hey, y'all like music? I know. So y'all already know what's coming up next. BTS. What they got going on now?
0: Yep, coming to Baltimore August 10th and 11th to the Ravens Stadium. That's the M&T Bank Stadium, for those of y'all that don't know. So, K-pop fans are excited because BTS will be coming to Baltimore.
2: Ooh.
0: And
2: Girls Day.
0: And there is a limited edition purple Oreo collaboration tied with all the excitement.
2: And when did we say when this event was?
0: Yep, so August 10th and 11th, y'all get those tickets to the show coming to Baltimore and M&T Bank Stadium.
2: All right, that's what I'm talking about. Where them K-pop fans at? Oh my Lord. Yes, K-pop.
0: All right, and that is a wrap for today's show. Wow, time flies by so fast.
2: Oh my God.
0: Make sure to tune in on all of our social media platforms at Pretty Girl Influence. And as always,

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0: Good afternoon, my good people. What's going on? Welcome to Crunch Time Podcast / Radio. This is a part of Community Conversation, and We Care Baltimore. You all know that we are a family. So shout out to my We Care Baltimore family. I am your host, Dr. KB, in the studio with my wonderful co-host on this hot day, Mr. Weezy in the building.
1: What's going on, listeners? What's going on, everybody out there? How's everybody feeling?
0: Yeah. Y'all know what it is. It's another day in the Crunch Time way. So welcome. Thank you to all our listeners who always tune in, all faithful listeners. We love you. We appreciate you. 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Make sure you subscribe and like to our social media pages as well. Weezy, we are entrepreneurs, right? So we love to promote entrepreneurs. We're entrepreneurs. We looking for to promote your business if you're an entrepreneur. So definitely get in contact with us so you can be business of the week. We actually have our business of the week in the studio. But before we get to our business of the week, we got to get to our business, bro. What's going on with you?
1: Everything's going good. Ticket sales are improving.
0: Ticket sales? What you got tickets for?
1: For the bottles. It's the bottles.
0: You got tickets for the bottles?
1: Yeah, they got a long line going on now.
0: Okay.
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0: Okay. So you want people to get your tea?
1: Yes, yeah. You know, you don't have to get it, you know, but I'm just saying it's for your better benefit. Right, we got to start doing making more healthy choices, especially with all this stuff. 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
1: I'm a witness, y'all. She's been doing my taxes for years.
0: Yes, sir.
1: Yeah, and one thing I like about you, you know, people try to backdoor you a little bit and try to, you know, get a little extra money out of you.
0: Yeah.
1: Yeah, you educate.
0: Yeah. I can't teach you.
1: Man. Right, and that's well worth the money.
0: Yeah.
1: You know,
0: absolutely.
1: Extra money.
0: Absolutely. I definitely try to look out, because that's what we're about. We're about looking out for each other, supporting each other, helping each other grow. You know, Crunch Time Family is about a family. We're building a family. So, and we want you to be a part of our family. And those that are listeners every week that we're here, you are a part of the family, so thank you again. For our business of the week is our guest also. He's also going to be our featured guest today, but we're going to let him. We multi-talented, so.
1: I'm doing the drum roll.
0: No. So he got more than one business. And so this, what I said, look, hey, we gonna support you, man. We gonna bring you on as business of the week. Let's do it. You got another business? Put it out there. So we got LeVar Hayes in the building, y'all. Say what's going on.
1: Yeah, what's up, LeVar? What's going on, bro?
2: Yes, sir. What's going on, y'all? How y'all doing today?
0: Yes, sir. Yes, sir. So what's the business of the week that you have going on?
2: The business of the week that we have today is Sweet Tooth Gourmet Catering. Sweet Tooth Gourmet Catering for Y and IT, which is my catering company.
0: Okay. So what do you specialize in?
2: I specialize in all types of seafood and all types of food as well.
0: Okay.
2: And cuisines.
1: What's your favorite seafood? That seafood, like, that's popping?
2: Shrimp.
1: I mean, how you make the shrimp?
2: I mean, sauteed shrimp and shrimp Alfredo.
1: Okay. Okay.
0: All right. So how do people get in contact with you if they want to
2: If you want to do a catering service, you can reach me on LeVar Hayes on Facebook or LeVar, excuse me. You can reach me on Instagram, Sweet Tooth Gourmet Catering with a Y.
0: Sweet Tooth Gourmet Catering with a Y. So we got to say G-O-U-R-M-E-Y. Right. So that's what he say with a Y. Gourmet with a Y, not a T. So Sweet Tooth Gourmet Catering, Gourmet with a Y. Look him up, LeVar Hayes. Are you? What's going on? Are you the best in the business?
2: I'm always the best.
0: Okay, so why should people patronize you?
2: I mean, we all always try to be the best, but I think I am the best.
0: Okay, what makes you the best though? Let's help our audience.
2: I'm catered to the people.
0: Okay.
2: So I'm here for the people. Whatever food they want, I can help them out themselves.
0: Right, and your food is good.
2: Yes, ma'am.
0: All right. So he said, you heard him. The man said his food. He's simple and to the point.
1: Hey, my food good too, huh?
0: My food good.
1: I need to taste that.
2: Okay.
0: So we gonna let you know how good his food is, y'all. We definitely gonna support him. He's definitely gonna support us, and we gonna let you know the next time we on air how good the food is, and we gonna make sure that you guys support him, because we that's what we do. We support each other. So thank you for your business of the week, Sweet Tooth.
1: So do you bake?
2: Yes,
0: catering.
1: Okay.
0: Sweet Tooth Gourmet Catering. Thanks,
1: Crazy. Okay.
0: Yeah. but

0: This is Doug E. Fresh, and we're asking for your support. 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
2: A little bit, just a little bit. But if you want to be a part of the conversation today, the number here is 410-481-1010. We are going to ask the audience to call in and answer a couple of questions, maybe two questions, maybe one. I don't know, depending on our time. But we want to introduce our guest. You just heard him talk about his gourmet, Sweet Tooth Gourmet. So he also has other things going on. This is why we're here. We're here to promote. We're here to collaborate. And we got LaVar Hayes, also known as Run Tell That, in the building. Mr. LaVar Hayes, thank you for coming through. And he has Royal Crush Entertainment. This is what we're here to promote today, his event for tomorrow. So welcome, welcome, welcome to Baltimore own LaVar Hayes, Run Tell That. Welcome, welcome, welcome.
3: I appreciate y'all. Thank y'all for having me.
2: Yes, sir. Yes, sir. Yes, sir. I'm making sure your mic is on. Hold on. Say it again. Say it again.
4: There you go.
3: I said thank y'all for having me.
4: There you go.
2: That. Yeah. Pull it up a little. Yep. Towards your mouth. Yep. You good. You good. Yep. Yeah. So,
4: Who's on the show tomorrow?
2: Wait, man. Can we get to know the man first? First, let me tell the people who he is. Can I tell the people who he is? Man.
4: I'm ready. Get straight to the dirt.
2: I see. They don't even know what event is yet. You asked some questions about the event. They don't even know what it is.
4: Yeah. Okay. Go ahead. Calm down.
2: We got you, bro.
4: Man, she feisty, man.
2: First of all, LaVar is in. He's a promoter. He's an entrepreneur. He's a connector and a founder of Royal Crush Entertainment. Run Tell That is his radio name. His name is LaVar Hayes, but Run Tell That is his radio name. So you can definitely find him on social media under Run Tell That. So we just want to welcome him. He's a promoter, entrepreneur. He's a connector, a founder of a company, an entertainment company. And he brings artists together. He's here for the people. He's here. He supports, the arts. So welcome again, LaVar. Run Tell That. Let's talk about you and let's talk about what you got going on. But first, let people know who you are from your perspective, your standpoint.
3: I mean, I'm an everyday person from West Baltimore, Maryland. So, Mr. Run Tell That is basically a radio personality that I came up with myself. And we just try to be the best.
2: Keep going.
3: Okay, cool. So basically, I mean, I help artists try to get on to the next level. That's basically where I am.
2: Right.
3: So you
2: help artists get to the next level in their life. So, I mean, their career.
3: Yes, ma'am.
2: Okay, awesome. So that runs into what we're talking about today, actually, because today, put your phone on.
4: I'm not talking to you.
2: Yeah, put your phone on. So today is called Who's Who in the Scene Special. And the reason why I be calling it Who's Who in the Scene Special is because the event tomorrow is about Who's Who in the Scene. One of the things I want to talk about today is talent is enough. Is talent enough for anybody or anymore? Let's say that. Is talent enough anymore? So that's going to be our topic of the day. But before we get to the topic of the day, let's talk about your event that you have going on tomorrow.
3: Basically, my event is a part of my tour. I was on an artist hub tour. So we basically invaded like 10 cities.
2: Yeah.
3: And we came back to Baltimore. Actually, we're coming back to Silver Springs, Maryland. So we're doing Who's Who in the Scene. So it's another series of artist hubs. So basically, the artist hub helps artists develop fan bases and stuff like that. So I have a lot of people from out of town, some people locally in Baltimore as well.
2: Okay, so name some of the artists you have.
3: Some of the artists we have B Bars from Baltimore. We also have Barbie the Comedy. She's coming out performing.
2: Who's that? Say that again.
3: Barbie the Comedy.
2: Barbie?
3: Yes, Barbie the Comedy.
2: Of Comedy, okay, yes. Okay.
3: She goes by B Bars now, but that's her rap name, but I know her as a comedy name.
2: Yeah.
3: We also got Mrs. Teagues is going to be there. We're going to have Yeah That Black going to be there. We also got Hot Tuck. She's going to be a special guest as well.
2: Okay.
3: He's from Philadelphia.
4: Do you find these artists or do they come find you?
3: It's a mixture of both. So okay. I've been doing it for like 11 years. So sometimes they find me because I've retired for like 2 years. So some of them come find me.
4: Okay. And then you look

0: to see how many followers they got or how big they are or their music? What do you look for?
1: I look for more so music. The fan base don't really matter. I've been to events one time, somebody had a million followers. Mm-hmm. There ain't nobody in the building. But I also had somebody had a birthday party. They had more people for a birthday party than a million followers. I mean, you pay followers and all that other stuff now. So.
0: Right. I mean, so do you make your own speculation of, okay, this person can sell? Like, I could see this person making it.
1: I make my own assessment by how they conduct themselves as business people. So I'm also like the YouTube videos and stuff like that. Or I might go to their event and see where they are. Right. Scout them that way and see how they conduct themselves with other promoters or other situations.
0: Okay. All right. That sounds good. That sounds good. And you say you've been doing it for 11 years?
1: Yes, sir.
0: So how did you go from, do you have some type of, like, do you rap or, you guys, did you get into that? Like,
1: I've always been a supporter of music.
0: Right.
1: So I'll put myself in their perspective, and sometimes you might get scammed or help invest somebody, you got scammed. So I personally got scammed by somebody, so I said, I would never do that to an artist.
0: Right.
1: And I took myself and said, go every show and see how they work out, and it was pretty good. You know, I started my catering business at the same time, so I did Beats and Eats. So Beats and Eats is me showcasing my talent, and artists sold their case.
0: So you started right here in Baltimore?
1: Yes, sir.
0: Okay, okay. And then somebody reached out to you, you started from different states and started like that?
1: Basically, what happened was when I did my first show, mm-hmm. I had all local Baltimore artists.
0: Right.
1: But people see that show, that's cool, kept on doing shows and shows. And then a promoter company called, a booking agent actually picked me up.
0: Mm-hmm.
1: So it's called Dream Team Booking. So once they picked me up, we did a big old showcase in Baltimore.
0: Okay.
1: At Vanity Room. When Vanity Room was around, we did a big old showcase. So we had other people around the world and stuff like that. So me and my partner met each other. He's from Connecticut.
0: Okay.
1: So we kept on talking, do some other shows here and there. And then I started building it that way. Reaching out to different venues as my promoter, inside promoter. So I said, can I take over the building? So I buy a building to keep the bar. And we handle business like that.
0: So I heard you had something going on at CWI
1: weekend. I did it 3 years ago when it first came.
0: Okay.
1: When it first came here, we did three shows. We did Thursday, Friday, Saturday.
0: Okay.
1: All Baltimore artists, and then we had some people from Carolina as well.
2: So what's that for the people that don't know what CWI is?
0: The Black Tournament, basketball tournament.
2: Okay.
0: Yeah.
2: Okay, okay, okay.
0: Yeah, so you out here getting busy, man. I like that shirt, by the way, man.
1: I appreciate it.
0: Checking that out.
2: Yeah, so tomorrow, like you said, he has a few artists. He's doing a how many city tour?
1: Right now we're doing a 10 city tour, but last week I got picked up for a 20 city tour.
2: Wow, that's awesome. So he's featuring Hot Shock. Shout out to Hot Shock. We hopefully see you tomorrow. And she's a rapper from Deb's House. Deb's House is a reality show from Miss Deb. Miss Deb is Waka Flocka's mother, for those who don't know who she is. And Waka Flocka is a rap artist, for those who don't know who he is. But she was on the show, and she definitely did her thing. And she's a definitely good rap artist, so I'm definitely looking forward to meeting her and showcasing her on Crunch Time, because we're going to interview. We're going to be in the building. We're going to
0: Crunch Time in the house.
2: Crunch Time in the house. So y'all definitely check us out or come to the event. There's still tickets available?
1: Yeah, they come on. It's still on Eventbrite until it's Friday, or they can just pay at the door.
2: Okay, so is it on Eventbrite or you can pay at the door?
1: It is at a golf lounge in Silver Springs, Maryland.
2: Golf lounge, y'all. Silver Springs, Maryland.
0: What time that start?
1: The door's open at 8 o'clock. The show's going to start around like 9:30, 10 o'clock.
2: Okay. Okay. So that's what, 8?
0: So is that like 11 o'clock Black people time?
1: Most of the people I deal with, they've been around me for 10 or more years, so they understand the time and essence of me.
0: Okay.
1: So if I say 8 o'clock, the door's open, they're going to ask what time they're going. I say 9:30, 10 o'clock, so they be on time.
2: Right, right.
1: And they stay at the whole entire show. They don't just rap and roll.
0: Okay,
2: cool. So the address is 8123 Georgia Avenue in Silver Spring, Maryland, y'all. Golf Lounge tomorrow. Who's Who in the Scene Part 2. Y'all make sure y'all come check it out. If you can't come check it out, make sure you check it out on Crunch Time. But keep looking out on our social media pages so you can see the behind the scenes and see some of the things that's going on at the event. So make sure you try to support. If you can't, support us any way you can. It's tomorrow from 8 to 1 at the Golf Lounge. The promoter is right here in the building, Mr. LeVar Hayes.
0: LeVar Hayes.
2: Run Tell That in the building, y'all. We got it going on.
0: So are you like, so the state tour, is that everybody that's performing tomorrow, they going?
1: It's a mixture of both. So what I do now, this is like my fourth tour. So this tour, I just dedicate myself to go, when we go inside the city, get five from outside the city, mm-hmm. and five that's inside the city. And then we build around that.
0: Okay.
1: So tomorrow, of course, is Maryland. So we have mostly Maryland artists going there, but I have some people from out of town as well.
0: Okay.
2: Yeah, that's what's up.
0: So are you like, do you manage these people or?
1: I manage three artists that's on the bill, but for the most part, I'll also consult some of them.
0: Okay.
2: Yeah, let's talk about the guy, Nelly. You said you...
1: Nelly, yeah, he's a phenomenal artist. I like him because he does a cappella. So he doesn't have to have a verse on his beat. He just goes straight for it.
2: Right.
1: So you play a beat, he spits his music and everything like that.
2: Okay.
1: He's pretty good.
2: And he's going to be at the show tomorrow?
1: Yes, he will.
2: All right,
1: he's performing two songs.
2: Okay. We're going to give a little snippet about of Nelly's song later on in the show. I really wanted us to talk about, you know, bringing Lamar on made me think about talent. And, you know, we've been talking about this for a while in our little series that we've been doing. But is talent enough anymore? You know, right now, a lot of people are getting, accolades because they got a million followers and, you know, they got, you know, they're popular but they're not really talented. You know what I mean? It's always about, you know, who you know sometimes versus what you know or how you perform. And so to basically, my question is, in order to make it, is talent enough? Or do you need more than just talent? What do you guys think?
1: You need more because you need business.
2: You need business?
1: Because now you can cheat your talent with AI and other utensils.
2: Absolutely.
1: You know, look at the flyer situation. Everybody don't do flyers no more. Everybody use AI for flyers.
2: Exactly.
1: So you're not cheating. You're just using a crutch to build up what you're trying to do.
2: Right.
1: You know, the same thing we cheat with our phone or notepads and stuff like that. Everybody using their phone for everything nowadays. So they need more than talent.
2: Right.
0: I feel like you definitely need talent because when you get up on that stage, it's a different from just being in front of that computer screen and you know, getting likes and all that stuff, you know. So when it comes to music and you got to perform in front of people and all that, you know, you need to have some type of talent to bring to the stage. That's how I feel.
2: Well, I mean, okay. But you need talent, but is that enough? Is the question. Is it enough just to have talent to make it?
0: It's all who you know, too. That's all who you know. That's how I feel too. Now, what you know, who you know.
2: Right.
0: Because if somebody like you and go invest in you, you know, or they feel like they could make some money off of you, you know, they're going to go with that too. They're going to put you on the front line. So I believe if you know somebody, you know.
2: See, I think people with talent get overlooked. I'm going to be honest with you. I think it's more
0: and
2: about.
0: And don't be smart with talent.
2: It's more about all the other stuff now. Like you said, it's the technology now. You can cheat your talent because you can use all of these different AI tools to make you sound away, to make you, you know, look away. And the people that have the real raw talent, you know, that they don't get the shine because it's not even a commodity anymore. You know, I only see it as being something that people actually have to, it used to be required. You had to be talented to get a record deal. You had to be talented to be in a movie. But do you really have to be talented anymore? Like, is that really something that people are looking for? What are they looking for? You know, long as it sound good, long as they look good.
0: I just feel like the game is messed up, period. You know, because like I said, once you start getting into people investing in you and that's when you get all the fine print. You know, how you could get robbed and stuff. So as far as your artists, are you looking for them to get signed or what are you looking for?
1: I take individual artists. So most of the time they want to get signed. Sometimes they just want to stay independent. You got to have the perfect deal to get signed.
0: Right.
1: You know, you can put them in a lane to get signed, but it's obligations.
0: That's that part. That's why I feel you're better independent.
1: I mean, you're better independent, but some people want to be on that platform.
0: Yeah.
1: In order to be in that platform, you have to get signed or it's hard to grow a fan base too much nowadays because, like I said, a lot of cheating and stuff like that and numbers.
2: Right.
1: A lot of numbers around. So a lot of things they see, they don't know.
0: Right.
1: So if they get inside the room and want to talk to that person and get signed, then yeah, but you want to make sure the deal works for you.
0: Right.
1: You know, Paul Chessy, for example, he didn't know his deal would probably be that much. So Yes, a consequence.
2: Mm-hmm. Yeah.
1: You know.
2: So do you look for talent? What are you looking for? Are you looking for talent? Are you looking for more than just talent?
1: Most time I look for talent or someone I could actually grow with.
2: Okay.
1: I mean, some people have, they don't have that. They have talent, in my opinion. I don't care who they are. Some people don't like certain artists, but I realize they have talent to even get, like you said, get on the stage and stuff like that. But they don't know the business side of it. So I try to bring the business side to them.
2: Got it.
0: Well, most people that got could sing and rap and all that, most of them don't have the business side. They get putting so much time and effort into
2: the craft.
0: They don't have time for that. That's why they get managers.
1: But the first thing they say, they want to get paid.
0: Well, yeah, that's.
1: So you want to get paid, then just start small. Like BMI is the smallest thing you can do. You know, start with your POS.
0: Right.
1: And then you grow into distributions and then pick the distribution that works for you.
0: Right.
1: I mean, you still got to pay somebody.
2: Right.
1: I mean, the manager said, I still got 10%, but you got to be worthy of the 10%.
0: Right.
1: I mean, it goes both ways.
0: Okay.
2: So let's break that down. So talent may get you noticed, right?
1: Mm-hmm.
2: And then you got relationships get you opportunities. Social media gets you visibility. Which one carries the most weight today, what you think? Because I think, you know, honestly, I think it's just social media.
0: I was just about to say social media.
1: Yeah, social media.
0: Yeah.
1: Nowadays, social media, because that's what I'm looking at.
0: Yeah.
2: Yeah, so you know.
1: You can go viral for this.
2: Right. You don't got to prove yourself. Back in the day, you had to prove yourself, and now all you got to do is do one thing and then go viral, and then you in there. You popular. Now everybody want to, you know, think, now you famous. And,
0: right.
2: And then you be like, well, what's the talent? What did they do? And you're like, they just made a viral video.
0: right.
1: But now you got to keep it going.
2: Yeah.
1: Or capitalize on it. That's why I get mad about people. Some people don't capitalize on the opportunity.
2: Yeah. Some people become famous first, and then, you know, you find out about their talent later.
0: But does that work the same in singing and rapping? Like, it's not the same, though. Like, you're not going to go, you're going to have some type of following. You can't, you know what I mean? You ain't going to get a lot of views unless... You got a following already from you made your name.
1: But what do you consider a following? You paying for it or you actually earning it?
2: That's a good question.
1: Because nowadays you got to earn to be on live.
0: Right.
1: Back then we didn't have to worry about live. You got to have 100 people and you still be on live. Now you got to have 1,000 followers.
2: 1,000 followers, yeah.
1: So it's like, it gets 22. And then you want to get paid. So you got to have paid.
2: Yeah. And now you can see this. You can cheat that because now you can buy followers.
1: Yeah, but they also got the bots. So it's like the same thing they can do with music. You can cheat your music as well. But the industry knows the ins and outs of your algorithm. So they can see all those numbers that you know you can't, your analytics. So they can't see that.
2: Right.
1: You, the normal person can't see that, but they can see that.
2: Right. But yeah, so.
1: You know, they're entitled to look at it though. You got 100 likes, but. That's like two bots right there. it don't add up.
2: That's true.
1: You know, collaboration helps out a lot too, but that's not, to me, that's ain't boosting the post. Collaboration is working together, and then you see that as well.
2: Yeah.
1: Monetization and different things like that.
2: Yeah, I think right now, marketing, if you got the skill to market, branding, this, you know, how to brand, knowing how to brand and knowing how to build your audience, I think that's just as important as the talent. I'm not going to say it outweighs it, but I think it's just as important as having talent, because you having talent and none of those skills are not going to get you anywhere. Well, at least collaborate with somebody who has those skills, because you want to be seen, you want to be marketed, you want to have a brand, and you want to build your audience so people can actually come to you and see what you do and know that you have talent and support you, you know? So a lot of times, you know, talent isn't, in my opinion, enough anymore. You definitely got to have business skills. You definitely got to have marketing skills, or like I said, collaborate or hire someone with those skills in order for you to make it, you know? And I think, in our generation, that's hard for us because we so used to doing things old school, right? And I believe we are Generation X, UX, right?
1: Mm-hmm.
2: Yeah. So Generation X is what we are. And the social media stuff is easy for the young generation, because they grew up
0: at 2 years old.
2: Born into the world of tablets and learning how to do that stuff at 1-2 years old. We didn't learn computers until we was at high school or out of high school.
0: I was out of high school.
2: Yeah. Right. So it's kind of different for us. So we have to learn how to adjust and to adapt. And then those that know how to do, you know, help, you know, share, you know, don't gatekeep, because I think, you know, a lot of times we are afraid that, hey, if I help this person, they're going to get somewhere, you know, they're going to get higher than me, or they're going to make more than me. And that's enough. It's enough for everybody. You know,
0: in high school, they had the big back computers back then, didn't they? Mm-hmm. All black screen.
1: Floppy disk.
2: This dude here. I'm talking about.
0: You said learn back in high school. Yeah, no, I had to think about it. High school.
2: You had a delayed reaction, though.
0: Yeah, right? Yeah, high school. I had the big back.
2: I'm having back. A real hot with the people. This guy's funny.
0: When does that tour start? As far as the
1: it's been started. It started in February.
0: In February, okay.
1: Speaking of CDLA weekend, we did the first kickoff show. It was in CDLA weekend. It wasn't in Baltimore, unfortunately.
0: Okay, and how do you feel about what do you think is the hottest rapper in Baltimore right now?
2: Ooh,
1: hottest rapper in Baltimore?
2: Ooh, yeah. They put you on the spot with that one, bro.
1: Is there age limit?
0: Nope.
1: Hootie Shalom.
0: All right.
2: Okay. Shout out to my man Hootie.
0: Yeah, no doubt.
2: He's a part of the Crunch Time family.
0: No doubt. Good answer.
2: Hootie Shalom in the building. Yeah.
0: Good answer, man. I love it.
1: It's a situation.
2: I love it.
1: You might get in trouble. Because all the other ones, some sound alike, except for the ones I did with. They're all different, but a lot of these young rappers sound alike to me.
2: Yeah.
0: I got an artist myself, and Hooli and Henny, they made a song together a couple of weeks ago, man. When that thing fire. Well, I'm going to let you hear that when we get off.
1: Is that Tom?
0: Yeah, it's hot.
1: You hear that one? It's that Tom.
0: Oh, yeah, that's it.
2: Mm-hmm. Oh, yeah, okay.
0: You okay? Yeah.
2: He got you.
0: Okay, all right.
2: So you guys are listening to Crunch Time Podcast /radio. I'm your host, Dr. KB. I'm in the studio with my co-host.
0: Weezy in the house.
2: We have our featured guest here, y'all, with us. His name is LaVar Hayes, also known as Run Tell That. He is a promoter, entrepreneur. He's a chef. He does it all. He helps our artists. He helped feed the artists. So at the end of the day, he's a multi-talented guy. We appreciate you for coming in, and sharing your event with us, and also collaborating with us and because we going to build. We ain't going nowhere. You're a part of the family now, man.
1: I appreciate that.
2: Yeah, absolutely. So as much as we can help out, if we can, you know, we want to get some of the artists interviewed, if you want to promote them, we definitely will be here to help out with that. And, you know, we appreciate you for reaching out and becoming part of the family, man, because this is what we do. This is what we love to do. And our journey, you know, is definitely one that we have a testimony about, and we're still growing. So, you know, we absolutely appreciate everybody that's still listening to us and hanging in there with us. Cause like I said, we're still growing. So, you know, we don't despise small beginnings, cause at the end of the day, it ain't where you start is where you end up.
0: Ooh. Well, what you do?
2: Yo, clock that team.
0: I remember when I first saw that, somebody, I said, what is that?
2: That's what I said.
0: Matter of fact, I was in D.C. I was like, what is that?
2: I saw the kids doing it. I saw a grown person doing it. I said, why are you doing that?
0: Yeah.
2: And she was like, it's called class. I said, okay. Yeah. So I got a question for the audience. The number here is 410-481-1010. Again, that's 410-481-1010. If you want to call in, don't be scared. Let's talk about it. So what's more important in 2026? Again, is it talent, relationships, social media? You can choose one and tell us why. What do you guys think? You know what I mean? Because at the end of the day, we trying to learn something. We trying to teach something. We trying to edutain. What's the most important thing in 2026? Talent, relationships, social media following, and just tell us why. Choose one. You can also answer also on our Facebook live. We'll read it later on. But let us know what you think. 410-481-1010. Again, that's 410-481-1010. In the meantime, in between time,
0: how do you get your? How do you? You married?
1: I'm actually married. Yes.
0: And how do you balance that out? That's got to be tough.
1: It's
0: cooking, promotions. You know, and you got to come home and hear
1: that. I mean, it's a balance of anything you do. But
2: that's what you hear, bro. Yeah. Don't put that on LeVar.
0: But every man get that.
1: But the thing is about my relationship is a little different because she actually in the field with me as well. That's where Royal Crush Entertainment comes from.
2: Oh, Royal Crush Entertainment.
1: So, she don't let me say this, but we want to hear it, so oh well. But the Royal Crush comes from that situation. Okay. So, being said, she understands the balance of me doing it and also support me. And that's all that we need, number one supporter.
2: Right.
1: So she understands the catering part. If I got a catering function, she willing to lend a hand.
0: Jump right there.
1: You know, the same thing we got the Royal Crush Entertainment thing. She willing to lend a hand.
0: Right.
1: You know, she does the comedy part. I handle the music part.
0: Right.
1: It does different little things like that.
0: Okay. So you spin a little bit?
1: I've done one song. I'm good.
0: Okay.
1: It's too hot in the booth. I'm good.
0: Oh, okay.
1: I got one song. Actually, somebody ghostwrited it. I got a cover beat. I actually got paid 2 weeks ago from BMI from it, so I'm good.
0: Okay.
2: That's what's up.
1: That's BMI actually works.
2: Oh.
1: $5.64.
0: Might have to drop another one, get $10.
1: Pretty rich. I mean, I think the tour is going to be pretty good, though. Like, I might perform some later dates in the tour, but not right now.
0: Yeah, have you ever opened up for any artists? Opened up for somebody famous?
1: A couple of them. I actually brought a couple of famous people in Baltimore. I brought Beanie Siegel here a couple of years ago.
0: Okay.
1: I had artists open up for him. I had other people open up for Cassidy, and also I Riff Raff. Different people all the time.
0: Okay. That's hot.
2: Yeah. So the most recent
1: one he did, Ray J. I'm sorry to cut you off.
2: No, you good.
1: Yeah.
2: You did Ray J?
1: Yeah, he opened up for Ray J. Swift Life, he's actually going to be there tomorrow. He actually opened up for Ray J.
2: Okay, that's what's up. So the event is called Who's Who in the Scene, right? So what does Who's Who actually mean to you? Is it fame? Is it influence, respect, consistency, impact, or all of those things?
1: I say all of them because every artist have different things for me.
2: Yeah.
1: So I'll take like Yella Black from it. He's more so consistent. He's been with me for 10 years.
2: Right.
1: And he only missed 2 shows. And I've done a lot of shows.
2: Okay.
1: So he started from me from my very first show. Holy has too, but Holy missed here and there, but he's not consistent, but he's dependable, reliable, and stuff like that, and hardworking.
2: Right.
1: So his schedule doesn't meet all my shows.
2: Mm-hmm.
1: But this young man, Yada Black, been at all my shows, except for one.
2: What's his name?
1: Yada Black. No, Yada.
2: Yada Black. Yeah. Yada Black. Okay. That's what's up.
1: Yeah, every show.
2: Yeah, but many people say they want opportunities. That's going to what you just said. Many people say they want opportunities, but from your perspective, are people truly ready for the opportunities when they arrive? Do you feel like those artists are ready? Because you said, like, some people aren't dependable. Some people are. Some people. So when they get the opportunity, are they ready? Or do they, you know, or do they just think they're ready?
1: The artists I deal with, I think they're ready
2: because
1: they've been in situations. So every opportunity is different. So as of right now, I think they're ready.
2: Okay. Yeah, he said his artists are ready. So we got a 10-city tour with ready artists. So
0: yeah, we're going to have fun tomorrow. I know we're going to get some entertainment.
2: Where is the tour? Where is the 10-city tour at?
1: Where we've been at?
2: Where you been at?
1: First off, we kicked it off in D.C.
2: Okay.
1: We did Amsterdam, and then after that, on March 13th, we went to Denver, Colorado Springs. Then after Colorado Springs, we went to Norcart, New York. And then we came back to Silver Springs. Norcart, then Philadelphia. Then we did Silver Springs.
0: What you got left?
1: Which one I got left? I got Georgia, Detroit, and then we got Canton, Ohio.
0: Okay.
2: So what makes this event... Who's Who show, this is part two. What makes it different from any other artist showcase?
1: You're going to see a lot of talent and hardworking people and willing to network. So most showcases I've been to, they don't network.
2: Right.
1: They don't even introduce themselves, they don't network, they don't stay and watch the show, they leave. Or they just want to have a good time. But you also treat the talent as you want to be treated.
2: Right.
1: Being said, listen to what they got to say. And just interact with each other. A lot of places don't interact with each other. You just see the artists, they leave.
2: Mm.
1: I mean, we call it rap and roll. So most of the times I do a show, not too many people won't leave.
2: Right. That's what's up.
1: You have a good time, and it's networking. Like, it's a networking event.
2: Right.
1: You know, you want to network from the judge to the DJ. Everybody has something to all of our artists.
0: So when you're on the road, do you like meet people that's in the crowd and say, look, I got this talent, I'm such and such, and they trying to figure out how they could get on?
1: Yes. I had, like I said, this tour, I actually reached out to artists from other towns. So last stop, we were at San Antonio. Shout out to San Antonio. I met a couple of people that said live in San Antonio. Mm-hmm. So now we're networking that way. And also, that's how I got on the 20 City tour, because they seen what I was doing down there, which I'll shout out to them, is Texas I-35 tour. Mm-hmm. So what we're doing is merging all my brand, Who's Who, with their brand.
0: Okay.
1: So that's what I try to look for. That's part of the Bridge the Gap.
2: I don't want to interrupt you guys, but we got callers that's been waiting for us right now. Let's bring them on.
0: Welcome to Crunch Time.
3: Yeah, well, thank you very much. My name is Thelma. Hi, Dr. KB. How you doing?
2: Hey, Miss Thelma. I'm good. How you?
3: What's I'm going? Hanging in there. Thank you very much. And Weezy, how you doing? And your guest also.
0: How you doing, ma'am? How you doing, Miss Thelma?
3: I just want to say, wait, right quick, because I got something on the stove.
2: Okay.
3: Oh, okay. Either you got it or you don't. And when it comes to talent,
2: yes,
3: you must be able to sing first.
2: Okay.
3: I honestly believe that the look comes in, too, but... And that's secondary.
2: Got it.
3: However, I've heard it said that the thrill of romance can be like a heavenly dream. I go to bed with the thrill you make love to me. Oh, how it seems. One day, hey, I got something going on. How
2: okay, Miss Thelma, that's what's up.
0: Don't quit your day job.
2: Yeah. Nah. We gonna give it up.
0: All right.
3: Thank you very much. Have a great day.
2: Thank you too. Thanks for calling in. Love you much.
3: Bye bye.
0: Miss Thelma, something else. Yeah. I ain't talked to Miss Thelma since.
2: Never call her. Welcome to Crunch Time.
0: Welcome to Crunch Time.
2: Yes, sir.
4: Hello?
2: Yes, who you have the pleasure of speaking with?
4: This is Theodore. I was just listening to you young people talk about the talent. The talent today is diluted, and it's not as good as it was when I was coming up. I did work on the big back computers before I had to retire from my job, and I remember them.
0: So you remember the big back, see?
4: It's much less. But one point I'd like to bring up to you, you had a guy on who was talking about his cooking seafood and his restaurant.
2: Yeah.
4: And we talk about, and people fuss about, the school for boys that's going to be closing because of budgetary constraints.
2: Right.
4: And he puts a Y on the end of his restaurant. It's GOURMET. But that shows you how we have tied into the lessening of education. And it's a small thing. It's a very small thing. But nobody in the world on the show said anything. But the fact is, when you design something that makes it less than what it is, you're hurting yourself. You're hurting your customers.
2: Mm-hmm.
4: You may think I'm the overused term, overused, old school. Just say better.
2: Gotcha.
4: Because the fact is, you know, I thought someone might say something, but he said GOURMEY, gourmet. That is not how the word is spelled. And not coming from maybe a different educational environment than most of you young people, I understand that. But the fact is, when you choose to be less or promote less than what should be promoted, you're hurting yourself. You're hurding yourself.
1: So
4: hurting
0: can he respond to that?
4: Yes.
1: Okay. How you doing, sir?
4: I'm good, sir. About yourself?
1: I'm all right.
4: Pardon me. How you doing, young man?
1: I appreciate that. To ask you a question, it's not being uneducated. I know what it means and know how to spell the word. I chose the word why to make you think about why did I say that. And I think I got you saying why I spelled that way, correct?
4: Understood. But at the same time, you could have said gourmet. And then people come to your restaurant, and what they would say, I'm not saying anybody's uneducated. They learn how a word is spelled. And you say, that's a French word. And that gets them interested. And maybe learn another language. That'd be just like saying, how do you spell Mohammed? Oh, M-O-E, H-E-T.
2: Yeah.
4: You don't pronounce the T. You
1: see, the same way you do.
4: My point is in my day, not saying it's better than, but in my day, we learned to cross the T's and our I's. I bet you every one of you all, not disrespecting you, but I bet you every one of you all, when you listen to a person say the word important, they don't even say important. It's crossing your T's. And I know we live in society, and some people maybe still think, well, that's being white.
2: Well, I say important.
0: If you're saying it like that, we got Crunch Time Radio and Crunch Time Podcast. Well, we know it's spelled with a C. Well, we got it spelled with a K. But
2: it represents something. So
0: it represents
4: what that's doing. That's what you call lower your expectations. Well, the audience I'm talking to, they're probably not as they maybe they didn't go through a good. I'm just going to lower expectations.
0: Well, they stole our C, so we took the K.
4: Well, okay, we look at the comedy. That's good. But the fact is, what you're doing, you're lessening yourself.
2: Well, listen,
4: when you talk to your child and
2: we
4: say,
2: we appreciate you, Theodore. We don't have that much time on the air. I'm sorry to cut you off.
4: I understand.
2: Yeah, we don't have that much time.
4: I just wanted to vent a little bit.
2: Yes, okay. I appreciate you for calling.
4: And I'm going to tell you, I'm not in the company of such distinguished young people these days like I was before. So you all, although I may disagree with small points, keep doing the good work you're doing because you're not doing anything destructive. You're doing things constructive.
2: Yes.
4: Thank
2: we appreciate
4: you very much.
2: You.
0: Thank
2: All
0: you.
2: Right.
0: Thanks for calling.
2: Right.
0: Have a good weekend.
4: You too. Bye-bye.
2: All right. Bye-bye. Yeah, we appreciate all our calls.
0: All opinions. Yeah,
2: yeah,
0: everybody.
2: We definitely
0: got. Ain't no rights and wrong.
2: Everybody got their own perspectives on how they see things, and we open to all of it. Whether
0: we
2: agree or disagree,
0: right?
2: We appreciate you guys. We still love you.
0: Yeah, no matter what.
2: We appreciate you for calling in, man, and being a listener. We appreciate it.
0: Welcome to Crunch Time. You on the air?
5: Hey, what's up, y'all? This is Dante the concierge. I ain't called to sing no song, dog. I promise.
2: What's going on, Dante? Welcome.
5: What's up?
2: Hey.
5: So I just wanted to touch base with you guys. Like, I heard a gentleman mentioning, like, no gatekeeping, and that's kind of like what I do. Like, again, I'm a concierge, so I, like, assist our people in kind of, like, getting luxury items that they probably would never be able to get realistically, like buying a Mercedes or being able to get a Rolex or something like that. I work with brokers and wholesalers and stuff like that. So this could probably help him in that industry, basically for artists, you know, because a lot of the artists that I run across, they don't really have no paper.
2: Right.
5: So by them not having no paper, it's a problem. And I could help them, whereas that, especially say they only got $25,000 for an advance, I could probably get them an S550 for $15,000 and get them some Forgiatos for $2,500. Now you're the man in the city. You get what I'm saying? For $17,000, now you still got a little bit of money to go flip, as opposed to spending the whole $25,000 on, you know, nonsense, because that's what they really be doing sometimes. So my whole point is just trying to help people be able to, you know, launch to that next level and be able to accommodate, you know, your rappers and your singers. So the ladies need the same thing. The ladies need a stud, diamond earrings, so on and so forth, but we just don't want everybody to be going out here just get manipulated. You
2: gotcha.
5: Know, some of these guys spent $50,000 for a watch.
2: Listen,
5: that watch really costs $20,000.
2: We need to get you on the show as business of the week, bro. We need to.
0: You sound like you was advertising.
2: Yeah, you need to get you up on here on this platform, man. We need to connect. We definitely need to connect. So definitely make sure you touch base with us, man. You know our social media is Crunch Time Podcast with a K, and we got Laval. What's yours?
1: You can reach me on Mr. Run Tell That.
2: Yeah, Run Tell That.
5: Yep.
2: Yeah, Run Tell That. The actual words, not those acronyms, is actually Run
1: Mr. Tell Run Tell That.
2: Mr. Run
5: Sorry
2: Tell
5: about
2: That.
5: The background noise.
2: Yeah.
5: I'm in a truck.
2: Okay.
5: So, again, mine is Instagram Dante the Concierge, but I'll always fucking some of the people that work at the radio station all the time. So what I'll do is I'll leave my information just because I can't punch y'all in right now.
2: Yeah.
5: I got you.
2: Leave your information. We'll definitely get back with you for real.
5: All right. Thank you so much. Pleasure talking to you guys.
2: All right. Thank you for calling. Appreciate you.
5: All right.
2: Have a good one. That's what's up.
0: We rolling today.
2: You got some people who want to help you out and
1: you
2: everything.
1: Singers, concierge. All you need is that fashion.
0: Patti LaBelle called in.
1: You got fashion.
2: Look, we got a critic. Can you call? Told us we got to make sure we use our diction properly. We appreciate you, Theodore, for real. But you know, we cross your T's, dot your I's. That's what we got to do here in Crunch Time. We got to cross our T's and dot our I's, which is what we do on the business side of things. This is our fun side of things. In our business world, we absolutely do cross our T's and dot our I's, and we absolutely do understand the importance of diction. And when you're in that scene and you're in the corporate America, it's definitely different. But here in Crunch Time, this is where we relax and have a good time, and we entertain and we educate. So it's different, Theodore. We chilling right now. We not really, you know, in our suit and ties and our dresses and our, you know, we doing our thing right here, just right here on Crunch Time, just having a good time and sharing information with you guys as well. We got a little bit of time. I want LeVar to talk about the event one more time before we go. And there's also, we want to introduce Nelly, his single that's out, and you want to bring that in a few minutes. But the event one more time.
1: Basically, the event is who's who in this scene. So we're going to have 10 or more artists performing live at Golf Lounge.
2: Okay.
1: That's part of my 10-city tour.
2: 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So thank you for coming through, LeVar.
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2: 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You in there like swimwear. 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
2: 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Again, 443-281-3839. Let's talk about Nelly. 1 minute, talk about Nelly that's going to be on the show tomorrow.
1: Nelly's going to be on the show tomorrow. He's not going to be like every other artist that we have on the show. So he's not going to be singing over his vocals or performing his vocals. So he's going to perform a cappella songs.
2: Okay. And so the song that you sent us, I think it's called About a Dream or About Something. What is it called? Let's quickly. Ask About the Time. It's called Ask About the Time. So we going out, y'all. It's time to shine.
0: It's time to grind.
2: It's crunch time.
0: It's crunch time, y'all.
2: Yes, sir. Listening to Nelly.

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1: Queen, what's up, everybody? What's up, everybody? It's your girl, Paula Campbell. Shout out to DJ Duke.
2: You know it is crucial, Mr. One Love, straight out of New York City. 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
2: 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I'm gonna give a shout out to my man, DJ Duke.
3: Hey, what's good, man? It's your boy, Lil Kia. 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
5: It's your girl, Dayla, rocking with my DJ, DJ Duke. You already know how.

0: good, y'all? It's Whole Live in the building. And you are now rocking with one of the coldest DJs in the game. DJ Duke. Play him something with a little bit of soul for they soul, you dig?
1: It's Dimitri Reeves, the greatest of all time. And I'm rocking out with DJ Duke.
2: Hey, Duke, talk to him. Let him know you're not playing with him. Hey, Duke, make it work.
3: Coalition got the city on lock.
2: Putting that work heavy in the streets. DJ Duke.
4: What's up, family? This is President Barack Obama, and I want to give a big shout out to DJ Duke out of Baltimore City. Keep up the good work.
5: What up? Happy Friday. Welcome to the weekend. Hey, Mike, good. What's up?
6: It's true.
5: We got some special guests in the building. I mean, some people that might not want to be in the building, like you took them and made them come in. I mean, what's going on today? It's a happy Friday. What up, twins?
7: It is
8: what
7: a happy
8: up, what
7: Friday.
8: What up, what up, what up? Happy Friday out here, man.
7: It's true.
5: Oh, no.
7: Oh, yeah. Friday. This is a magnificent Friday, man. You feel me? I did not force her to come out.
8: I don't know. It looked like
7: she
8: did, bro.
7: She wanted to come out.
8: I don't know, bro. She came in with that sad face.
5: Well, tell me about how was y'all week?
7: Oh, our week was amazing. It was busy. You know, we worked hard. You know, you work hard, play hard. You know, everything works out, right?
6: Yeah,
8: it's true.
6: Yeah,
8: it's true. I woke up today, so you already know.
6: Hello.
8: I woke up every single day this week,
7: man.
8: So it's a beautiful week, man.
7: Yeah,
8: beautiful day.
7: It's Friday.
8: I know.
7: Everybody looks up for Friday, right? Don't you look for Friday? Who looks for towards Friday?
6: Yeah, of course.
8: I know. We look for a Friday, but I don't want to wake up on Friday. Then I gotta come look at this guy looking like me all the time. Like, it gets annoying sometimes, you know.
7: I know, especially when the ugly one always wanna be you.
6: Oh,
7: you feel me?
8: Sugar honey iced tea.
6: What's going on? I'm Tyna Shaw, and I am the host of the What a Man podcast.
5: Okay, talking at me. Okay. All right, so what's up, chat?
9: Whoa, motor cooling, man. You already know West Baltimore. We in the building, man. Coming up for Have Emotion, boys. Let's get it.
5: Oh, we talking at me. All right. Yeah, I know these two. I know you to keep going.
8: I know.
7: It's true. Twin Chino.
5: I know what I'm going to be
7: Twin Way,
5: today.
7: No way.
8: Twin Castle, no other way.
7: It's my daughter.
5: Okay. I'm going to be nice today. Usually, I go at them, you know, but... They'll be nice in front.
6: All y'all got the same face.
5: It's
6: you,
5: true.
6: You, and the daughter.
5: Yeah.
8: Oh, yeah, it's triplets out here today.
6: It's triplets today. No twins.
8: It's true. It's true.
5: All right, the week was good, right?
8: Oh, it was amazing.
5: Ty, you doing any cooking this week? Don't be hard.
6: I did.
5: Okay, I know some people that know you.
6: I did. For real?
5: Yeah. I found out today. That's that one. I know Ty. So tell me the truth.
6: No, I did cook. Only one day, though. I made something real simple.
5: Just in case.
6: I just made some Alfredo this week. Nothing else. That's all I had time for this week. Nothing heavy. Nothing heavy.
5: Yeah, watch that Alfredo. Everybody Alfredo ain't right.
7: Was it good?
6: I mean, yeah.
5: Of course you gonna say good. You cook for anybody in particular?
6: I cook for my kids and my man.
5: Okay.
8: What kind of Alfredo?
7: Do they ask for?
5: That
8: isn't
5: the atmosphere, please.
8: It's true.
5: I'm telling you, it's like the barbershop in here.
8: Did they ask for seconds?
5: Look at him over there, like, moving like,
8: oh, it's true. What kind of Alfredo? These the questions.
5: There you go. Cool, yeah, man. But now, for real, so Ty, thanks for coming up.
6: No problem.
5: You're originally from Baltimore. You moved to Atlanta.
6: Yes, so okay. I was born and raised Baltimore East Side. I grew up in Sedonia.
5: Ain't nothing to brag about, babe.
6: What?
5: Not East Side. Ain't nothing to brag about.
6: Yeah.
5: Ain't nothing with the East Side of the church.
6: Must be a West Side hater.
7: Yeah, he has a phobia against East Side.
6: Oh, you East Side too?

0: mentioned, though.
1: Some of my guys, I was in Miami yesterday.
0: No way.
1: Miami's still outside, though. I ain't gonna lie to everything like it used to be. Miami Street is still outside.
2: They out there.
0: Yeah, I was born and raised here. I moved to Atlanta in 2020.
1: Okay. What made you go?
0: Well, father passed away.
1: Sorry to hear that.
0: And thank you. So when he passed away, I was like, I don't think I want to be here no more.
1: It's like a new scenery.
0: Yeah. So gosh. I had a choice of places to go, but not going to lie, I was talking to somebody at the time, went to go visit, and I was like, oh, okay. Took my kids up, and I was like, y'all like it here? And he's like, yeah. So I was like, all right, as soon as I find a job, we out.
1: Yeah, I stayed there.
0: And that's what happened.
1: Makes sense. Was you in the media before you left here, or you just started?
0: No, I just started. Wow. Yep, I just started. The Weatherman Podcast been going on since 2024.
1: Bro, you really comfortable. I actually watch the show a lot. A podcast, I watch you, you know, 100 Grand Man from Baltimore.
0: I heard of him.
1: Yeah, I watch his podcast a lot. So I'm always searching and looking for podcasts and things like that.
0: Okay, okay.
1: What made you want to start that?
0: I don't know. You know what? I don't know.
1: That's how most good things happen.
0: I don't know. Yeah. I do know that I wanted to be different. I do know that.
1: Okay.
0: Because...
1: different how? What do you mean different?
0: Because I feel like podcasts all have the same conversation. Who paid the bills? Who shouldn't pay the bills? Mm-hmm. Why we shouldn't go 50-50? Or who... submissiveness and all that. I'm so tired of that.
1: So you want to switch
0: that? Yeah, you're supposed to do... As far as that, you're supposed to do what's best for your household.
1: I like that. Now, I'm going to put you on the spot. Right? Mm-hmm. If I see a check, I'm off the mark, by the way. Okay. So I got to make that disclaimer. If you wouldn't know, if you're outside with the car.
2: It's true.
1: With the cars and everything, it's crazy. We got the kids. So I'm off the mark. But if I was on the market, I would take the girl out for the first date. Mm-hmm. Should I pay? Am I obligated to pay? Because I'm the man.
0: In my opinion, I feel like whoever initiates the date should pay.
1: Okay.
0: So if you met somebody, if you met a female and she was like, damn, you know what? I really want to take you out. Mm. I think she should pay for it. That's a good answer. Okay. I think she should pay for it. And then you should pay for the next one and vice versa. And then if you feel like, hey, you know what? She proved herself, right. Then I got it the rest of the way.
1: I don't know about y'all fellas, but in the Baltimore culture, it doesn't work that way. I don't think it works that way.
2: What about the wording?
0: You what said, you
2: like, let's go out.
1: But
2: instead
1: you,
2: of,
1: but
2: instead of you saying, instead of you saying, let me take you out. Mm. What happened if you the person to initiate, let's go out? Do that consider you have to pay?
0: Yeah, because I said, let's go out. It doesn't matter what you want to do.
1: Yeah.
0: So if I'm saying to you, I want to take you out, I mean, because I feel like dinner and a movie, like that's so cliche. So, you know, like if you want to go ride some go-karts, you want to go play some video games,
1: you know. You want to go. Sit down the Baltimore.
0: No, that's not what I said.
1: I kick out 500 because I was at that, like, you know, the DJ, so I never pay. But I start to see the bills that people are paying outside.
0: But what I'm saying is, maybe you don't want to do dinner and a movie.
1: Right.
0: Maybe this, and I'm not saying this is what I want to do. Mm-hmm. I'm just saying maybe you might be like, you know what, I want to go ride some go-karts. Mm-hmm. Or I want to go do whatever other than dinner and a movie. So whatever that entails, okay, fine. I got you.
1: Yeah, I don't want to stay on this too long, right? But the truth is, how many dates can you, when you get 40, I'm 38 tomorrow. How many dates, what's new now?
3: Right.
1: You get what I'm saying? Like,
2: you got to start inventing stuff. You got to get creative. Right.
1: I'm not going to put you in a hot spot.
3: Rock climbing or something.
1: Okay, I'm about to ask you.
2: Hiking, go fishing, horseback riding.
0: How about you just don't go out?
1: That's a positive thing. Don't say I'm the positive guy today. Because you always call me the positive guy. That was a positive thing.
2: Bungee jumping.
1: That's all you can think about. At the time jumping. Right now, with the horseback?
2: Anything. I said get different.
0: Yeah.
1: That's not...
2: Yes, it is.
0: I can tell you what's different.
1: Oh, yeah, it might be for you.
0: Stay in. Stay in and she cook for you.
1: You heard that?
0: That's different.
1: Where that?
0: That's different.
1: Stay in and she cook for you.
0: She cook for you. That's different. Because everybody always want to go out.
3: I like that. You make something.
1: Of course we like that. Hey, we got more. We got to keep it. So let me know your artist, right? Yes, so I know you've been an artist. And kind of tell me what inspired you.
3: Man, just trying to make it out my situation. Just pretty much telling my story, you know what I mean? Trying to be that that pillar in my city as well. You feel me? Just trying to be better than what I was the day before. So,
1: I got you. You know
3: what I mean? Expressing. Yeah.
1: So you said West Side, but what particular area?
3: Liberty Heights, all up and down.

0: tell. It's a dread, yo. Yeah. I'm telling you, I don't care what they say, yo. Back in the day, that, yo, everybody in Park Heights that early had dreads, yo.
1: Yeah.
0: So did y'all talk about that? Shout out to Dosey and KP. Did y'all, like, nah. Am I lying, yo? Y'all might not know Joe.
2: It might just nah.
3: Look, man, I live around Park Heights. I live around.
0: People think you from Park Heights because of your bread, your hair.
3: Nah, I'm not from Park Heights, but I live.
0: Yeah, we can tell.
3: I live in Park Heights, but I'm not from Park Heights.
0: How we can tell.
3: Okay.
0: Yeah, that's how I live, bro.
2: Ain't nothing wrong with that.
0: Be yourself, man.
2: Exactly.
0: Be yourself. I didn't even know
3: it's true.
0: That's that bitch. Shout out to my daughter, Kenzie. Kenzie graduated today.
3: Oh, congratulations. Yeah. That's what I'm talking about.
0: The other had a recital. The daughter graduated Monday.
3: Oh, that's a big week.
2: You had a big week.
0: It's normal.
2: Mm-hmm. Yeah.
0: You know, I call them the Dukesters.
1: Yeah.
0: That's what I call my kids, the Dukesters.
2: Okay.
0: So we all get together, you know what I mean? Tomorrow we live, I can't, you know, we all going out tomorrow.
2: Yeah.
0: You gotta have fun with your kids.
3: Yeah,
0: you know
3: sure.
0: Yeah. You got to. How many kids you got, bro?
2: Six.
0: Okay. Okay.
2: All girls.
0: Okay.
1: Wow.
0: God has blessed you.
3: It's true.
2: Oh, yeah. Amazing.
0: Yeah, how about you, bro?
2: Amazing.
3: I got four.
0: Four
4: girls? Yeah.
3: Hey, no, two apiece.
0: Okay.
3: Two apiece.
0: Two apiece. Yeah, I know some people be on the counter.
4: Two.
0: Okay.
4: Boy and a girl.
0: Are you saying for me, Kasha?
1: Babylon.
0: I seen the backfire on
2: Ed. You said, I ain't experienced none of that yet. Like,
0: yeah. My bad. I'm shocked. Yeah. All right, Martin the Fresh Prince. It's a big, this big time.
4: I know.
3: Oh, man, come on now. This should be an easy one.
0: Yeah.
3: This should Martin. Be easy. Thank you.
0: All right, what you got?
1: Martin, all day.
0: Okay, I got you. Okay.
1: Memories for days.
0: Okay.
1: Man.
0: I got, now I know this might not, let me record. This might not work. This blurred out like Martin or Fresh Prince. You know what that is? No.
5: Martin.
0: All right, Martin.
3: That's why I give me 5-10. That's my baby right there.
2: That's my niece.
3: It's true.
0: So I'm asking you this, right? So I can't ask so many questions, right? But I would say this. All right, so last Friday, shout out to the Roots Picnic. So I've seen a lot of celebrities. A lot of celebrities on the show. We just had with BG up here, Fat Joe. Everybody had on the show. I salute y'all. But, you know, going to Roots Picnic was so much hype around Jay-Z. So, I never seen Jay-Z in person, never heard him perform. So, me personally, I wasn't disappointed, but I kind of expected so much more because of Jay-Z. I never seen him before. So, was you know what I mean? So, I don't know if y'all seen the clips or y'all been there yourself, but how did you feel about the freestyle?
1: I don't know. Like, it's a time and place for everything from right. Now. I mean, I don't know. They saying he probably went broke or something. He trying to figure out a way to get some more money.
3: I doubt that very much.
1: I feel like he ain't really had no place of doing that for real. Personally, you know what I'm saying?
0: Yeah.
1: You already above and ahead of everything. Like, you just
0: so you get everybody jagged while everybody happy.
1: Just saying, like, I ain't the biggest Drake fan, but, you know what I mean? It's like every time you put something out there, people want to kind of tag along to see something behind what he say for real.
0: Yeah.
1: And it's like, damn, that's how everybody getting their hype back up for real. I don't know.
0: That's a good approach. What you got, Ty?
4: I didn't like it. Only because the interview that he did a few months ago, he said, well, we shouldn't battle anymore. It's not good for the sport. Right. But you come right out with your afro and you do exactly what you said. Ain't good for the game. Okay.
0: Yeah.
4: Moving on.
0: Yeah. That'd be great. Tonight, DJ Drew Live birthday bash tonight. Live from the hub. Y'all pulling
4: up. Happy
3: birthday. It's true.
0: Everybody's invited. Man, you got to hit the stage, too. I mean, I got so many artists coming.
1: Man.
0: NY South to the Rough Riders showing big love.
3: Oh, that's right. I might have other plans in D.C.
0: Okay, well, you got to do that first.
3: Yeah, I got to do that first.
0: Yeah, I don't even know what it is. Whatever you got to do. That sounds crazy. We don't need to know. It's a radio.
2: I'm messing with you.
3: I'm messing with you, dude. Of course we're going to be there.
2: Of course we in there, man.
3: Of course we there, man.
0: You know what I'm saying? Also, still happy to announce my fourth annual DJ Duke Live Music Conference is back this year, June 18th through the 21st. That's my golf experience, my church experience. The picnic, my youth panel. And that's what I like the most, my youth panel. So we're doing a little different this year. Usually we have it at a venue, and we have like people, like panelists talk, right? Mm-hmm. This year we're doing a live citywide poetry contest with my guy Corey Jackson.
3: Mm-hmm.
0: So basically kids can go out, they gonna write their poetry, they gonna submit their video to Talk Heavy. I know I'm looking over there to my left, I'm nodding.
1: Yeah,
0: they gonna submit their poem in, and then we're gonna judge it and bring it in the studio because we gotta give kids a way to express themselves.
3: Mm-hmm.
0: You get what I'm saying? Like, so why not us kind of control the narrative?
1: Right.
0: You know what I'm saying?
3: That makes sense. I like that.
0: That makes sense? You sure?
3: And we gotta get kids something to do, man, because they don't have anything to do. So, And if you don't have, and it's getting hot too, so you already know once it get hot.
0: Yeah. It's on the change.
2: It's like a schedule. You got to build the schedule for them, right?
0: Yeah. So, I like that. Give them something to do.
2: Yeah, exactly. Yeah,
0: another shout out, we definitely got something to say. June 13th, All Facts. It's a panel. It's a, working out, all type of activity for the community. I got my guy Odell Beckham on there. My guy Wallow from Philly is on there. Amongst a couple other people that, you know, helps out the community. And it's for fathers. We shouting out the fathers and the black men in the community. Live from Coppin State University, 9 a.m. to 3 p.m. I'm DJing, so it's going to be crazy. Registration is at 8 a.m. Opens at 8 a.m. We won Baltimore. So make sure you holler at my girl, Dr. B. She's also on WOLB as well. So you need the tickets, information, holler at Dr. B. I make sure I do that, right? And also, out there, I want to announce, so shout out to the Baltimore Orioles. We officially did a partnership with my company, Talk Heavy Media, and Baltimore Orioles. June 29th is Talk Heavy Community Night. So make sure y'all hit me up. Make sure y'all hit me up for tickets and all that stuff, all right? So we definitely Talk Heavy. Let's jump on the phone lines.
3: It's true.
0: Real quick. Before we jump on the phone lines, quick question, Ty. Mm-hmm. Is trust more important than love? It's not popping up on the screen.
4: Wow. Whoa, that's a good one. Goodness gracious.
0: Mm-hmm.
1: Questions.
4: Yeah. Yeah, I think so. I think so. Because I have to be able to trust you to love you.
0: I actually agree with that. I agree with that. My bad. You found it. What you got, bro?
1: Yeah, I mean, I would say trust is more. Because sometimes you can, like, I don't know, like love get built over time for real. Mm-hmm. So you got to go through experiences to be able to trust somebody. So
4: yeah.
0: Okay. We got a caller calling there too. I don't know if he's talking about the topic or not, because he called right on time. Yeah, man. What up? Talk Heavy. Who's this?
5: Not much. It's DJ J-Rod. It's Brother Jason giving you a call. I wanted to wish you a happy early birthday, my brother.
0: I appreciate
5: I appreciate you and everything that you do, King. I appreciate you too with the opportunities, you know, that you have presented to me. Not too many people, you know, are always willing to break bread, but you're one of them people that, you know, no matter where I see you at, you always trying to break bread with people. You always trying to share, you know, in what you're doing. So I appreciate you so much for that. And we're not going to fault the young lady there for being from the east side of Baltimore. We know the west side east side of Baltimore City. We ain't gonna hold that against you, my sister. But no,
4: okay,
5: I appreciate your work as well, and look forward to just hearing, you know, so much more from you. You know, I love it when Baltimore artists shine, whether it's spoken word, you know, whether it's rap, you know, like I had the experience to be able to work with people like C-Notes, 100 Grand,
0: that's my guy,
5: Stars.
0: Yep.
5: So I know Baltimore has talent. You know what I mean? Baltimore has talent for days. Matter of fact, your engineer in the room right there, Deron, spits fire. So, you know what I mean?
0: He ain't give me no bars yet, Jay. I don't know what. Maybe I'm good at it. I don't know.
5: You got to hear his father. What's for up, Father's Day, man. You got to hear his father rap. Like, he got this thing in reference to fathers, man, that is just so dope and so touching.
0: Right.
5: So, so you got to definitely check him out on that. But again, happy birthday, my brother. I wish many more for you, and look forward to just working with you and doing so much with you. You know, as you continue to reach your success. So I appreciate you.
0: No, I definitely appreciate you.
5: You know, it's Gemini's rule. So I'm a Gemini too. I was born on Pop's birthday. So, you know, I always celebrate my birthday.
0: That. When is
5: you
0: that?
5: Know, Gemini's rule. So June 16th. June 16th. Pop was born June 16th.
0: Next Tuesday. I know that date.
5: Yep.
0: That's a good day, yo. Anyway,
5: and I don't know, you were talking about this loyalty. Well, you talking about this trust thing versus love thing. Like, well, one of the things is, so my lady, my fiance, Yolanda Pulley, always tells me that loyalty is the biggest thing.
0: Time out, Jason.
3: Yo, say, time out. Man. First and last.
0: You in love, bro. I just want to say
3: it's true.
0: You said the first
5: I'm going to clap my hands and stop my feet for mine. Trust me. But she says that loyalty is not so much trust. It's not so much love. It's loyalty. How loyal you are to me. If I don't feel that you're loyal, love and everything else goes out the door. Mm-hmm. You know what I mean? You know, because you can tell you love somebody, but if you ain't loyal to me, you know, how can I believe you love
0: loyalty
5: me?
0: And trust the same thing, though?
5: Trust is a whole different situation. Loyalty, you can still be untrustworthy and still be loyal. You got to think about it.
0: So I don't trust you to do anything right, but I know you're loyal to do something wrong.
5: Yeah, you down for me, regardless of the fact you're going to rob, kill, steal, and everything for me, so I know you're loyal.
0: Thanks for calling, Jason. That's real talk.
5: Man, no problem.
0: All right, appreciate you. Peace. I appreciate you. Hey, listen, man. So, happy Friday, but I have a big announcement. Birthday tomorrow. So this blessing came right on time. So I just signed, literally just signed a deal, literally 11 o'clock this morning with a new jewelry company. So big shout out to my guys over at Security Square Mall. If you're looking for incredible value on jewelry, fine jewelry, visit Treasure Jewelers at Security Square Mall, Suite 801. When I say they got you covered, because they did my custom piece chain here. They surprised me today. They got another surprise coming tonight at my party. So big shout out to them. I'll shout out to all the artists that come through. Already, I got a lot of artists coming up, so make sure y'all check my guys out, Security Square Mall. All right? Stay fly, stay fresh. All right? So, all right, so another question. I asked this last week, mm-hmm. right? But Ty, you weren't on last week, so I saved this.
4: Okay.
0: So, you in the rap or hip-hop? Are you into hip-hop?
4: Hip-hop, yep.
0: All right, so I got two. Max B. Y'all remember this last week?
4: Mm-hmm. Yeah. That's
0: true. Wasn't mm-hmm. included on New York. Now, not everybody. New York's top 50. Mm. He wasn't included in the top 50 New York rappers.
4: I agree.
0: How you feel about that?
4: He shouldn't be.
0: Okay, why is that?
4: Because I just don't feel like, so to me, when I was introduced to Max B, he was doing hooks. So I just don't like.
0: He's having a hook game.
4: Yeah, for sure. So yeah, I don't really, I mean, I know he had a few freestyles on Gangsta Grills that Jim Jones did, like back in the day. But I haven't really heard anything solid. I ain't gonna lie.
0: Okay.
4: I like his hooks, though.
0: So because he's been locked up, that doesn't matter because he's saying.
4: No, because before that, I haven't heard him, like, rap. I heard hooks.
0: Right.
4: And I heard a few freestyles, but they were just.
0: They didn't catch you.
4: Yeah, no.
0: How about you, bro?
1: Yeah.
0: He's an artist.
1: He cool. He definitely cool. Like, Quarantine, that was one of the ones I liked for real. Definitely had a couple mixtapes back in the day. But I don't.
0: Top
1: 50, though.
0: That's a lot of people
1: in New York City.
0: I'm saying only New York, though. Top 50. You get your fabs out. Jada Kids, at least, but they were 16.
1: Right.
0: Straight.
1: Just think about all the people that made history.
4: Yeah,
1: like,
4: Jada Kids shouldn't put be 16.
0: Right, I don't think you can really make a list. I don't think it's a list. That's like the Baltimore thing. I think somebody asked me that. And the person did it to me on purpose. Shout out to my man, Rod Dopeham. He did it on purpose. He's like, who's the top 10 Baltimore rapper? You know, I work with everybody. Except for the people that think they're superstars.
1: Right.
0: So I work with everybody. Yeah, it's honest. If you can't think it, it's reality. You know what I'm saying?
3: Yeah.
0: Because you can't pack a crowd. It ain't about packing. You can't even bring 4-5 people out.
1: Right.
4: Yeah.
0: Something ain't right. You know, it ain't got nothing to do with money. So why would I invest in somebody that doesn't do that?
4: Mm-hmm.
0: That's number one. So I don't think it's a top 10. I think it's a top 10 for business.
3: That's
4: meaning
3: true.
4: Yeah.
0: If I book this artist, I want to bring out people because they're going to want to see that artist.
1: Right.
0: You know what I'm saying? But that doesn't mean that artist is lyrical or things like that.
3: It's so popular.
0: Maybe not make a top
3: 50. Popular.
0: Yeah, I think he might be in the 50.
3: It's popular.
0: Yeah. I don't know if it's 50 people better, man.
3: But
0: New York, it started
3: you
0: New
3: said
0: York.
3: Hip-hop.
0: Yeah, 50 people better. So 49 people you think is better?
3: Yes.
0: It's unanimous, that's right.
3: Yes.
0: Currently.
3: Currently, he ain't do nothing yet right now. Right now, I got to see him. He's building.
6: He's getting his feet wet.
3: That's because of French.
4: That's
3: because of French. French helped him out. French, you know, he threw him a get-out-of-jail-free call and said, come over here, bro, I got you.
4: He got put out of
3: solo. You're my bro, so I got you. French did right. I'm not saying anything wrong with that. French, that's his bro. Let me help him out.
0: But the glass is killing me, bro. I just fly. I gotta give it to you. I can't focus. You know what I'm saying? I need a tablet. Shout out to Joe and James. That's my favorite podcast. But actually, it was the Breakfast Club. That was my favorite podcast. Shout out to my guy. We're doing a media rollout next week, the Breakfast Club. We're in the movie called Marlo Stanfield. I don't know if y'all familiar with Marlo.
3: Oh, yeah.
6: Yeah, it's true.
0: You ever heard Marlo?
3: Oh, yeah.
0: But y'all from over east.
3: Hey, I told you where I was from.
0: I don't know if you know. No, real hustle.
6: We got family on both sides.
0: Shout out to Peanut King over there.
3: We got family on both sides.
6: West side and east side.
3: We from that area.
0: But you can't be from all the places.
6: No, just because we live.
0: You came from the hospital.
6: Just because.
3: Harlem.
0: New York.
3: New York, Harlem.
6: New York, Harlem.
0: You want to claim that, so you should be on top.
3: I'm not claiming that.
6: That's where I was born at. That's where I was born at. How I claim.
0: You asked where I was born at. I said, not my claim. He said,
3: where was you born at?
0: You born at Harlem.
6: See, I was trying to be nice to
3: Harlem High School.
6: I was trying to be nice to this guy. This man always trying to hate on us.
0: How long?
6: Always, yo.
4: Well, he said two, so they've been here long enough. So he said two. He didn't say two. He said two.
3: My mother's from here.
0: So, I took these guys to
6: my mother's family from here.
0: So they're performing two different countries with me, right? So I'm like behind the scenes, arguing and stuff. I'm traumatized. When I get around them, I try to get my shot back.
4: Oh, gotcha.
0: Okay, okay. Julia, wake up! Like, I'm coming, you know? Like, yo, we all, I'm talking about like, I'm like, yo.
3: Okay.
0: I'm like, yo. So, all right, so who starts the argument more?
3: This guy over here.
6: Hey, man, I'm just going to plead the fifth. You feel me? I'm
4: not going to start the argument. Born first? Who was born first?
6: I can't start no argument.
4: He was born first.
6: Yeah. My daughter know who starts the arguments. I ain't going to say nothing.
0: Okay.
3: No, we not even putting her in there. You see that?
6: That's why I'm not answering no questions.
3: He's going to use his own child.
0: Wow.
3: You feel me, yo? That's shots fired for you right there, yo.
0: But announcements again tonight. We live from the Hubs. Make sure y'all pull up 6510 Baldwin National Pike. Tomorrow night, we live at the Wednesday Inn, celebrating as well. And then Sunday, DJ Duke, Gospel Experience live at Adams United Baptist Church. 500 plus bikers. It's called Bikers Church. I know y'all don't come here. I've never came to my church experience.
6: Stop lying.
3: See why you see? And then you're going to lie.
6: You said this the second time you said it on air. Then we had to refresh your memory.
0: God know my heart.
6: You had to refresh your memory.
3: Yeah. I'm just going to put it on here. You just do too much. Yeah. That's all. Right. You do too much.
0: Shout out to Maurice for coming out. That's the only one.
6: So hey.
0: June 21st. Don't come Sunday. It's okay. Y'all don't got the most.
6: You know we work.
0: June 21st. Where? June 21st.
6: I own a business.
0: I got things to do.
6: Driving school.
3: Fitness company.
6: Fitness company, but driving school for
3: entertainment company.
0: Now I can see the driving
6: school. Yes.
0: But the fitness company?
6: That's not on Sundays.
0: We all work on that. I don't know if you're video working out.
3: That's a lie. Look at him lying again.
0: What do y'all?
3: Look at him. Check. Check out the social media. Check it out. Check it. We all over. I'm at the Y. I'm at Planet Fitness. I'm at a private Providence Fitness Center. I'm in somebody's big.
6: You said you did. Yes, we did. Just in Tulum. You lying.
0: For me, when I got upset, y'all came in the jungle looking for me. That doesn't count. Y'all got mad. I'm trying to get away from that.
6: Yeah, you been trying to get this man to work out everywhere we go.
0: I got mad and started walking. Yo, I was in Tulum, bro.
3: We was in Africa. We was trying to get him to work out Africa.
0: Africa was different. Now, you want me to tell you Africa stories? Y'all jacking people up. All right, that's what I'm saying. Throw the dudes over the fence. That's why I gave him an honorary pass. Yeah. You know, from the East, they came to my restaurant in Africa.
1: Yes.
0: I'm like, yeah, bro.
1: Held it down.
0: Yeah. You can come to Sam and Riz now.
1: Yeah.
6: It's true. It's true.
0: Speak to that time. What's your favorite Baltimore restaurant, or one of your favorite Baltimore restaurants?
4: I don't know.
0: It's a lot of food. It's a lot of bad food.
1: So many. Yeah, like,
0: everybody's bad for you.
4: Do I have to? Can it be like a
0: restaurant?
4: Carry out?
0: Yeah.
4: Erdman. I went there today.
0: Okay.
4: Erdman today.
0: The chicken bar, what you get?
4: Four wings and Western fries.
0: Okay. That's hood. That's hood.
4: Yeah, because, listen.
0: It's how you say it. Like,
4: Atlanta, yeah. I love it. But the food, no.
0: Everybody's top chef. Everybody trying to put the Danish on it.
4: No.
0: Like, here is just, you know what I'm saying? Throw it in the grease.
3: All the black people got their restaurants all around now.
4: Yeah. It's that part of Atlanta is overrated. I'm not gonna lie, but the food is here.
0: Well,
4: so when I come home, this is why I drive here. I never catch a flight because I want to take stuff. The last time I came here, anyway. I left with two whole subs, half a short crib.
0: Yeah. I'm terrified. We ain't know what you're talking about.
4: No.
3: You don't hear this like, okay.
4: No. I want to leave with food.
0: I like that. How about you? What's on your food spot?
1: I'm all over, for real. It depends on how I'm feeling. Like, you know, I might want some seafood, like next or something like that.
0: You fancy. That's the cost coming out. We're talking about regular people, bro.
1: I mean, regular stuff. Curry, I'm a little spicy.
6: Mix is not that much.
1: I'm trying not to be too heavy on that.
6: Talking about the water?
0: Yeah.
1: Ain't too bad.
6: Not too bad.
0: You got six. Are you supporting six?
6: Yes. All six.
0: That's a lot. They want to go to Knicks. That's a bill.
6: I mean, the two oldest, they support themselves.
4: You didn't just take me to Mike's.
6: They 28 and 26.
0: That's the guy was having a little
4: fun.
0: Mike's is good.
4: Mike's.
0: Sam Marin. KC's good. Sam Marin.
3: It's true.
6: Moses stole the pump in the jump.
0: No, we ain't talking about that.
6: What about Sonny?
0: Sonny. The grand opening at Sonny, so shout to Sonny. It's, you know what's crazy, though? No, these better say I'm move on, though. But I feel some type of way while we get ready for y'all part. I did the grand opening. I DJed the grand opening, right? Mm-hmm. But I still pay for my food.
4: At Sonny's?
0: Yeah, I'm not going there. Oh. So I'm like, I don't know if you don't know me, right?
6: That's disrespect.
0: I'm the humblest guy. Y'all know me. I never. Only time I ever use the DJ card, like the police, I get pulled over or something. I'm like, yo, you know, I'm on radio, you know.
4: Did that work?
0: I'm on air, man. I can't answer that. Like, they never give me free food, yo. I'm like, yo, it's me. You know what I'm saying? Or should he? Is he entitled? Like, am I being too entitled? Because I DJed for him one time. The ground, I feel like I should get a lifetime free.
6: Yeah, you being entitled. Yeah.
0: That's how I feel.
4: Yeah. No, did he pay you?
0: Yeah.
6: Yeah, you entitlement.
4: Yeah. If he paid for that.
6: Then
4: you need to be paying for that.
6: Yeah. Yeah. You better pay for that, honey. That honey wing chicken box. You better pay for that. Stop playing.
0: Sugar honey icy. Video is crazy. When does that drop? When does everything drop?
6: Probably like 2 weeks for real. Right now they're still editing in the editing stages. I want it perfect. You know,
2: exactly.
6: I want Wiz though. When y'all see the visuals, y'all tune in, want to come to the shows. Just off the visuals alone, you feel me?
2: Sure. Okay. I want y'all to look at it and be like, "Oh, sugar, honey, iced tea."
0: Oh, yo, my heart drop. All right, so this is one of my favorite times in the show. Trentino, and what's that one?
2: Twincastle. Oh, Trentino, you always do that. You see.
6: Yo, it's all good. That's what you read on.
2: It's good. It's okay.
0: I had a brain surgery, you know, when I was younger.
6: It's okay.
0: Trentino and Twincastle.
6: Oh, yes.
0: I let y'all do it. Money Takers live here, Talking Radio. Talk heavy.
6: Oh, yo, Baltimore, you already know what it is. Money Takers is in the building.
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2: Relationship standards versus social media standards.
6: It's true. Hey, I gotta ask this first. Has social media made people's standards too high?
2: Absolutely. Everybody want luxury, vacation, burping bad, six figures, perfect body, but they don't even know how to communicate in real life.
6: Facts. Instagram got people dating highlight reels instead of dating reality.
2: Yeah, people see a 30-second clip and think somebody living a perfect every day.
6: And then they compare their relationship to somebody else edited relationships.
2: Now, let's talk about the double standards.
6: Women say they want a man making six figures.
2: But if a man say he want a woman that can cook, clean, be loyal, peaceful, Everybody start arguing.
6: Why social media normalize unrealistic expectations but make traditional expectations toxic?
2: That's why relationships don't last now. Everybody looking for a fantasy instead of partnership.
6: Here's the big question.
2: Do people still want real love? Or do they want content for Instagram or TikTok?
6: Ooh, that's dangerous right there.
2: Because some couples only look happy online.
6: Whole relationship be built on captions and filters.
2: And when the camera turn off, chaos.
6: Would you rather have loyal partners with no followers or a toxic celebrity?
2: Would you date somebody with a bad attitude but a perfect body?
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2: I mean, seriously, is social media helping relationship or destroying them? 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
2: More real conversations, more real energy,
6: every Friday. Money takers, twin way, no other way. Now, let's talk about it.
0: I like that shit. Taj is going back and forth.
4: No, because you know what? I swear, there's a clip on my podcast Instagram. Mm. We're talking about exactly what you're saying. And the guy was saying like, oh, you know, females like, oh, he need to make this, but I don't have a job, but because, yes, you know, and then even with the social media thing, we was talking about that too, because I learned a tough lesson about social media. Like last relationship I was in, I was so happy to be in this relationship. And like, I, you know, man crush Monday. Yeah, that's my man. That's my man. That's my man. That's my man.
0: So much.
4: And somebody was in my, it's my man too. It's my man.
6: It's everybody's man.
4: Right? So I was like,
0: that's what I'm saying.
6: Pause, bro.
0: I'm saying stuff, bro.
6: I mean, I'm just going off what she's going off of, man. That's all.
4: Everybody's man. So I was like, you know
0: what? That's what I deal with, yo.
4: Next man.
0: That's what I deal with.
4: He ain't going on here.
0: Let's jump into another shout out. Shout out to my girl T over there at Black Star Line. This is the launch of an all black bus giving out books to the kids. Like we don't have anything like that in Baltimore City. So big shout out to her. So Lydia, June 7th from 2 to 5. I'm sorry. Music by DJ Twiz, the Black Star Line Literacy Bus is crazy. We got books for the kids to read. They come on there, sit down, enjoy. It's air on the bus. You know what I'm saying? It looks nice. Shout out to my guy Mogul Print. So make sure y'all pull up, man. This is the new rescheduled date. So make sure y'all really pull up. We need y'all at 2 to 5, June the 7th. Urban Reed Bookstores, 3008 Greenmount Avenue, Baltimore, Maryland, 21218. So I need y'all to pull up. All right? Per Energy on here. Shout out to them. They definitely got their good energy drink. Shout out to my girl T over there doing the thing. All right? So listen, other news, right? You know, I don't eat properly. My food, you know what I mean? I'm a diabetic, by the way. Yeah. They eat a lot of sugar.
6: We definitely aware of that. We definitely know.
0: Yeah, mugger, they don't, can I talk?
6: Go ahead, sir. Can we co-sign you?
0: No, I don't need you to co-sign you. I don't need you to co-sign. What about your shirt?
6: It's okay. It's your birthday. I'll leave you alone.
0: Hey.
6: Praise I can
0: God.
6: Do that.
0: Praise Jesus right now. Put your hands up.
6: I can praise him.
0: Let's say Jamal.
6: Say amen. Oh, say amen to Jesus. Say amen.
0: You switch it,
6: amen.
0: The younger brother. Do you feel certain time
6: you see what y'all doing? You lucky it's your birthday weekend, man.
2: That's true.
0: I think you feel certain time when you're the younger brother, y'all.
6: Yeah, I did,
0: yeah. Because you owed about 60 seconds.
6: Oh, yeah. Definitely.
0: But the doctor had to choose. Definitely. So really
6: good doctor. Yeah, I felt that certain way.
0: He had to choose right or left.
6: I mean, he's the older one, but he always act like he's the younger one. So
2: that's not
6: that
2: true.
6: I get on that nerve.
0: Anyway,
6: okay. I be like, yeah, all right. Pissed off. Like,
0: new project.
6: Yeah, oh, come on, man. Yeah, okay. I got to take care of this man. Like, come on, man.
2: Take care.
6: Oh, you funny.
1: Yeah, I got a project coming out called Trials and Tribulations.
0: Okay.
1: Just trying to drop it just to show everybody what I've been through and, you know what I mean, how I got through and what's going on in my city for real.
0: Okay. So when did that drop?
1: It's dropping today.
0: So oh, today?
1: Yes,
0: sir. You got this good? Oh, okay.
1: Yes, sir. So we'll
0: I'm
1: out.
0: Dropping it tonight. I'm definitely going to drop some music tonight. Yeah, it ain't got to be clean tonight. I got you. So
1: oh,
0: give me the whole joint. Right, you know what I'm saying?
1: Yes,
0: you don't think, well, I'm actually right. We got a couple minutes left. So, but artists, they bring it to, you ever heard of Coalition DJs?
1: Yeah, I heard
0: them. So the Coalition DJs, we're in 17 different markets. Tell our founders down in Atlanta, DJ Funky, XTL, artists, and my guy, Detroit, Mark G. But the thing is, when we like a record, typically the artist does it. So have you experienced that with DJs?
1: Oh, yeah, at times for real. Yeah. I'd be like, that's not the one that I would have thought that people would gravitate to.
0: Right, right, right.
1: But, you know what I mean? If that's what it is, if that's what's moving the crowd, I got to rock
0: so,
1: with it.
0: So my next part of it, are you willing to rock with and trust the person that DJs every night or in the club compared to your own? Because a lot of artists, they just want to...
1: Right. They going off of, they stuck in their ways for real. But it's bigger than just me for real.
0: Yeah.
1: It's bigger than just me.
0: I'm
6: nah, you ain't saying that wrong because he played a couple songs, you know, rock that I ain't like, you know. You feel me?
2: It's
6: and
2: true.
6: I went right with it. I'm talking about my music.
1: Yeah, I'm all right.
6: I'm talking about my music. You know what I mean? That I didn't like.
0: Man, y'all,
6: and I just let him ride with it. Like, all right, this what you like? All right, go ahead.
0: So I tell my
6: face. I'll be arguing with this person.
2: Right. It's true. It's true.
0: I was about to say something funny.
6: It's true.
0: I have a Poshwild, one of my favorites.
6: It's true.
0: But y'all know y'all pushing the whiskey.
6: Yeah, we pushing whiskey, but... And sugar honey iced
2: right
6: tea.
2: Right now, sugar honey iced
0: that's
2: tea.
0: That's my problem. I ain't got that much time to talk. But all of them, I can't play all of it. I can't put my all into all of it. So what I like to do is have a variety. No, shout out to all the DJs that's out there. But, you know, my schedule is up and down. I go from a wedding, literally to, like now.
6: Mm-hmm.
0: I'm at a club tomorrow. I'm at a church. I might go do a picnic. I might go do Ruth's Chris.
4: Yeah.
0: So I just, you know, I DJ all type of stuff. So I like music. that fits. So I had a day I was playing gospel blended with R&B blended. You know what I'm saying? I like all type of Afro beats and stuff. Have y'all did an Afro beat song I asked you for?
6: Oh, we working on that.
0: That's what I'm saying, bro. Can't do that. I need it. You know what I'm saying? It's crazy.
6: But you like patois, though. I'll talk to you about it.
0: Yeah. Whoa, mm. What?
6: No, you.
0: What?
6: You, come on, now.
0: Can you see me?
6: What are you talking about?
0: Can you see me right now?
6: Yo, where you? I don't know where you be going. I don't know where you. It's your birthday. Leave you alone. It's your birthday.
0: I think it's the shirt. Leave you alone. I think it's the shirt.
6: I think it is the shirt.
0: Yeah, I mean, he low key. Like, see what I'm saying?
6: That's my bro, man. I love him. He fly.
0: Yeah,
6: he fly.
0: Who could do more push-ups?
6: Me. Oh, and you lying.
0: You know y'all can't. We got a whole show.
6: I'm not lying.
0: Yeah, I put this on my Instagram.
6: Okay. It's
0: so,
6: true.
0: I don't know if y'all seen my, but I asked you around.
6: Oh, you must have had your spinach today.
0: I challenge people. So they already know. So I got that from the Harlem Wizards. I do a DJ do push-up contest. Oh. Don't let the belly fool you.
4: Okay.
0: Yeah. So I'm good with 30.
6: His max is 30.
0: For sure.
6: He
0: all
6: can
0: my
6: get
0: videos,
6: it straight 30.
0: I go out at 30. Uh-huh. At 30, I just.
6: Perfect form, everything.
0: Yeah.
4: Okay.
2: That's cool. Some people can't eat 10 years.
6: I just gave you a compliment.
0: Compliment, yo. Why are you watching my phone, yo?
6: I mean, I am a trainer.
7: Nah, he be struggling. I ain't gonna lie.
0: Yo, yeah.
6: I am a trainer.
0: You have to stop talking about that. Turn around. It's about time. What's up next? What we doing on the show?
4: So you can catch the What a Man podcast on YouTube every Monday at 7. Okay. And if you are a person that doesn't really do visuals, it's also on the listening platforms, iHeart, Apple Podcasts, and Spotify. And I want you to know that June is Men's Mental Health Month.
0: Yep.
4: And I will be having some episodes with some guests, mental health specialists, and maybe some people who have went through some mental health issues. So we're going to talk about that because
0: that's only June.
4: Yeah. I mean, well, let's just do this. My show is about whatever men want to talk about.
0: It's great. Shout out to my homie, Nate Gray. I did a men's mental health podcast last week, 2 weeks ago. But we talked about a lot of things. But just the thing. So sitting down with men, you know, a lot of us men are afraid to be honest because there was so much backlash.
4: Yeah. Because
0: they pay attention. Like, don't, you know, they just want to hear stuff. So it's like, do you experience that? Like, how do you take that into consideration when you're interviewing your guests?
4: I don't write my questions.
0: Good.
4: So when the men come on my podcast, we're talking. And eventually I'll pull it out of you.
0: Yeah.
4: In such a way.
0: That's why I say out there the scary part.
4: Yeah.
0: I was out there.
6: Oh,
0: like,
6: man.
0: I ain't like
6: how you said that.
4: Huh?
0: She a female, bro.
4: No, I'm just saying.
0: Are you
4: no, because
0: today?
4: You know some of my guests.
0: She don't have pause moments.
4: Yeah, that's
6: not what he meant.
4: Some of my guests have said, you know what? Nobody's ever asked me that. You know, because I want to get below the surface. Like, I don't want to know what people already know about you. I want to know what they don't know about you.
0: Okay.
4: And we have the conversations in such a way that. Before you know it, you're telling me.
0: Well, you know what? We got like 3 minutes. Like, all right, sir, I'm going to be in the hot seat. All right, what you got for me?
4: I want to know why you're the problem. I want to know why you're the problem.
0: And what?
4: Because you admitted to me out there that you were the problem.
0: Like past relationships?
4: Yes.
0: Okay, so the question is what?
4: So what are you going to do now differently than that you didn't do before?
0: Oh, everything. I've turned my life like completely around.
4: So when
0: faithful, devoted. It's all about finance and family. That's all I worry about now.
4: Why are you faithful now?
0: When you value something, yeah, you is definitely boy. I tell you, but when you value something, boy, woo, you ain't lying. Yeah, we got like a minute left. So my name is DJ. No, I'm joking.
6: Trigger moment.
0: Yeah, when you see what I'm saying. but real talk though, when you value something, you gotta protect it. So a lot of times when you're younger, I mean, I'm 38 tomorrow, so I ain't too old, but as you get older, you get tired of like just giving. So it has to be some type of fast change or some type of respect there. You get what I'm saying? So a lot of times relationships, like I said, you know, I'm not just glorifying it, but I come from Pennsylvania Avenue. So all I know is drama.
4: Mm-hmm.
0: And so I think that's how they supposed to talk to you. But you ain't supposed to get cussed out and told you ain't this. Even if you mess up, you still ain't supposed to get talked to like that. So when you find somebody that kind of, you know, gives you balance.
4: Okay.
0: It makes sense to be faithful and put your all into it.
4: I would have to agree. That's good.
0: Now when they mess up, good. I'm outside.
4: That's the problem. When you mess up, you're supposed to sit down with the partner and figure it out. Yeah. Not go outside.
0: I don't know if I'm ready for this show.
6: He was just joking.
0: I don't think I'm ready for this show.
6: Black man don't cheat. Remember?
0: That was a hard question. Mm. But no, for real, I think that sitting on, you got a couch. It's comfortable. See?
4: No, it's you're. I'm gonna sit here and you're gonna sit there.
0: What kind of chair do I feel comfortable in the chair? I feel manly, like downstairs. See what I'm saying? It's a trick.
4: Of course, you feel manly in the chair.
0: That's what I'm trying to tell you. So you get me talking.
4: You can sit on the couch too if you want. We got a couch and a chair.
0: I would love to sit down.
6: Therapy mode. I would love to.
0: I'm gonna let that slide. I ain't gonna say that. Laid out is crazy.
4: I would love for you to come on and you know, teach all the other men how to turn it around. Because, you know.
0: No, I mean, well, you know, they say I'm anointed. You know, that they said that. I don't know who said that, but somebody said that. I'm trying to be a comedian, if you ever know.
6: You are, though.
0: So it's a media. Thank you, bro. You still got, you know, but just, it's a, I got a meter back there, a comedy meter. Like, every time I do something funny, bing, bing, bing, bing.
4: Mm-hmm.
0: So, trying to be a comedian. Would you come to my show?
4: Yes, of course.
0: You come to my show? A comedian? Y'all saying it could be on the show?
1: Yeah. Nah, I'm trying to come through, for real.
4: Yeah, yeah. Before you go, though, I won't waste your time. I just want to say thank you, because this is my first ever radio experience. Okay. So I'm experiencing a lot of firsts this year with my media, and
0: people paying attention to your show. I was talking to you earlier.
4: Really?
0: People are really paying attention that you won't even know. Because a lot of people watching don't hit like, they follow and don't say nothing, but they watching what you're doing. Like, I'm telling you for sure.
4: I'll take that. I'll take that.
0: You got some good questions, good guests coming on too. It takes people a long time to get to that caliber of guests. I was telling Shakira that this morning with time with the chat. Like, it take a lot to get celebrity guests. I've been on this station, 6-7 years? Like, you get what I'm saying? So it took a lot. Before we get out of this, so you're pushing that. So it's out today. Tell us where we can download it, stream it, all that good stuff.
1: Yes, you can follow me first on Instagram, Mood of Cooling, on everything, everywhere. And, check in, click the links in the bio. You should be able to see everything you look for.
0: All right, what's your social media?
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0: Okay.
6: Yeah, Twin Way, No Other Way, Money Takers on all platforms.
8: You already know, and my thoughts is always going to be with Martin.
0: What do we already know? Why do people say that? Yo, shout out to Rico Reed. Yo, you already know what it is. Like, I don't know what it is. I'm trying to find out. Get my mind to Rico Reed. You sound pretty birds, man. I'm definitely doing a thing out there. I'm DJ Duke tonight, live from the Hub. Make sure y'all pull up. And always an all-white party. So make sure y'all pull up. You don't have to wear white, but make sure y'all pull up in all-white. All right, that's Talk Heavy. Peace!

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3: 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Usher, another cruise performer, was signed to LaFace Records at the age of 12 after appearing on the TV show Star Search in 1991. After releasing his self-titled debut album in 1994, Usher has garnered timeless hits and awards. He is the fifth most awarded artist in Billboard Music Award history, has 9 U.S. Hot 100 number one singles, and was the first artist in 2010 to collect number one singles in 3 consecutive decades.
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0: It's Friday, Grand Rising Wake Up Squad. Thank you for joining us for another Open Phone Friday. 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Now, we began the week with former New York lawmaker Charles Barron, who discussed the recent NAACP boycott call. Charles emphasized that black student athletes should not bear the sole responsibility for responding to the Supreme Court's registering decision. Next, Ambassador David Commissiong joined us from Barbados to provide an update on the Caribbean community's ongoing fight for reparations. Black politics expert Dr. James Taylor concluded that session by highlighting the life and legacy of Clarence Jones, one of Dr. Martin Luther King Jr.'s lawyers. On Tuesday, Sister Filet, the founder of the Million Woman March, reported on urgent efforts to find thousands of missing black women and girls. Zaki Baruti, the President General of the Universal African People's Organization, closed out that day with a discussion on how the Supreme Court's voting rights decision could impact the fall elections. On Wednesday, we began our Black Music Month celebrations with Brother Amde, co-founder of the legendary Watts Prophets. Now, Amde shared how his group pioneered the rap, laying the groundwork for hip-hop, and also explored the connections between iconic jazz artists and today's contemporary singers. Then San Francisco activist John Templeton analyzed the early California primary results and announced a voter education class that's scheduled for later this month. Next, Dr. J. Edmonds of the Faith Brothers offered a thought-provoking analysis of racism as a sin. And we completed the day with civil rights icon Dr. Ben Chavis, who stressed that pushing back against the Supreme Court's redistricting decision is a collective responsibility, not only for our student athletes. Thursday's programming began with Lincoln University professor Dr. Ganaka Lagoke, who provided an update on key issues facing the African continent. Gospel singer Carlton Lewis continued our Black Music Month celebration by sharing his experiences with the legendary Dixie Hummingbirds. And we wrapped up the week with chematologist Tony Browder, who highlighted the metaphysical aspects found in many recordings done by Earth, Wind, and Fire. 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If you are in the DMV or the Baltimore area, spread the word. We start at 6 a.m. Eastern Time, Monday through Friday. Keep your radios tuned to Baltimore's 1010 WOLB or in the DMV 1450 WOL, where information is power. All right, let's get this party started. Let's get Kevin to reopen our classroom doors on this Friday morning. Grand Rising, Kevin.
1: Grand Rising, Carl Nelson, indeed. Happy Friday morning, and thank God it's Friday. And is this a party? Really? How you feeling, Carl?
0: I'm feeling great, man. I'm feeling great. I'm still learning.
1: All right, right. And being a journalist, that curiosity is the natural flow into learning. Is that what you
0: think? Oh, yeah. You're always curious. You're always asking questions. You're always trying to find, you know, who, what, where, when, you know, always looking for solutions.
1: Right. And there are more inventions based on that curiosity and following your what's the word for unction? To be curious. Yeah, you follow that. That's an old school word, I think.
0: Yeah, it becomes natural after a while.
1: Right, right. Hey, so in news in D.C. today, there's a still low Potomac River levels and a lack of rainfall, and is urging residents to conserve water as we get more summer-esque weather. So, you know, govern yourselves accordingly. And then speaking of heat, the mayoral race is heating up as Janice Lewis George and Kenyon McDuffie face off in forums. They seem to be leading this whole political race to be mayor. you know. So
0: yeah, and there's several other candidates too. They're not getting the ink. They're not getting the notoriety that those two, the front runners, are getting. And it's going to get real intense. I just have a feeling that when we get closer to the primary day, it's going to get more intense because you know people have taken sides and they're really sharp taking the sides and they're sticking to the person who they like. So it's going to be interesting, Kevin, the next few weeks.
1: Right, and like you said, Janice and Kenyon. Yeah, I'm on a first name basis now, right? Their banners seem to be more prolific than the other candidates as well.
0: You know what that attribute that to, Kevin? It's all about money. Politics is about money. You can not just that you can make signs and have people put them in your yards. You can get your message out faster, quicker, cleaner than the people who don't have the money to do it.
1: Right.
0: So that's the question that some of the people I know who are running for offices, because I've spoken to a lot of people about this race, and they're concerned about some dark money coming into certain candidates that we don't know where the money's coming from, who are they getting their support from, and usually it's not out of the black community. It's not even coming from Washington, D.C. So that's going to be a look for those contentions to come up if and when they have another debate.
1: So you're saying in the land of milk and honey, you need good contributors.
0: That's right. But you know what? Money is the mother's baby's milk of politics. Somebody said that. Jess Unruh,
1: wow,
0: who was a California representative, said, if you can't have money, you can't win these races. No matter how much you think you know, people like you and they support you, that's what we saw in the presidential election. It was really about money.
1: Well, yeah, we got to make a note of that in case there's a quiz class. Make a note of that. Hey, look, lawmakers are debating a gap in summer youth curfews following the failed vote. Remember, they voted against the curfews, but now as school lets out, they may go back into a debate about that.
0: Right. And that's a curfew that's for a family in Washington, D.C. for youngsters. What is it? What's the cutoff age, Kevin? Is it 18 or is it under that or what? Because, what they call them teen takeovers. And now getting more prevalent, like the one they had over the Navy Yard. And so they're trying to figure out a way to stop that. And some people think they just shift the problem to another part of the district.
1: Well, yeah, it's 18 years old in most jurisdictions. Once an individual reaches their 18th birthday, they're considered a legal adult and no longer subject to municipal or state youth curfews. But everybody younger than 18, ages 17 and under, most cities and states enforce standard curfews. And, of course, the mayor is trying to promote a citywide curfew and
0: Here's the other issue too. It's easier for the young folks to organize now because they do it on the internet. And so I know some of these police departments, they have people just monitor the internet. They know certain people that they figure out a quote unquote troublemaker. So they watch them and follow them. So they're looking for leads of when the takeover is going to be there. And then they just increase the patrol force there. But it's happening not just in Washington, D.C. I'm quite a bit in Chicago. I think that's where most of it started. But in all our major cities, we're seeing this now. But the problem is trying to find something for these youngsters to do, or else we're going to be in for a long hot summer, so some alternatives, some of these rec centers and maybe open them up 24/7 or something, I don't know, maybe some of our listeners will call in later with solutions.
1: Yeah, provide something. They need something to do. And the curfew zones are in locations with specific late night safety ordinances, such as National Harbor or specific, easy to say, D.C. neighborhoods with strict curfews and restrictions on gatherings and can start as early as 5 p.m. So, the day is just beginning, so.
0: And in a way, it's kind of sad because not all of our children are involved in that. These must be, if say 5 or 6 of them going to the movies or something, and, people are going to start looking at them suspicious, especially if they've got hoodies, And they're just going out, going to the movies or just going to the park to play ball. But when a crowd of young black people, all of a sudden now there's a cloud of suspicion. What are they up to? So that's the unfortunate outcome of all of this.
1: Yeah, and what movie can you go to before 5 p.m.? Yeah, see what I'm saying? Get out of school at 3 or something like that. And then if you're trying to make it to the theater, you know, the movie may not even start at 5. It may start at 3 and end at 5. Yeah. And then.
0: And school, and you're trying to get out of school. School's going to be over in a couple of weeks in DC. I know it's 1 week. I think Baltimore's first. They're going to be out first. And then the following week's going to be DC. So it's going to be interesting because, what are they doing? What's good for our young people?
1: Right.
0: These cities have to come up with alternatives.
1: Well, in other news, President Trump announced plans to nominate his former defense lawyer, Todd Blanche, to serve permanently as the U.S. Attorney General, the country's top law enforcement position. So Blanche has been running the Justice Department as acting Attorney General since April, following the departure of Pam Bondi. And so now, I guess this former federal prosecutor who left private practice is now being considered to do double duty, right?
0: Right. Now, he's the nation's top lawyer. He was Donald Trump's personal attorney. So now Donald Trump is nominating him to be the nation's top lawyer. But hopefully when he takes his oath, he'll be to the Constitution and not to Donald Trump, as he did when he was his personal attorney. The issue with Todd Blanche, though, Kevin, is that, and Pam Bondi mentioned this, is the Epstein files. He was the one who tried to, they say allegedly covered up the Epstein files and is trying to put it back on the back burner. And and he got in a dispute with Pam Bondi, and she feels like that's how she lost her job, because he was backstabbing her.
1: Well, and in order to take the role, Senate must confirm his nomination. Meanwhile, the president's saying he expects the confirmation process to move very quickly. And so we're going to continue to keep an eye on.
0: Yeah, that's a dog whistle to any of these Republicans who are thinking about voting against him, against his nomination, that he's going to come after them. But yeah, go ahead.
1: Oh, yeah. Well, Blanche is, as Deputy Attorney General, he was the Justice Department's second in command, working under Pam Bondi, of course, and then when she left. He's 51 years old, attended Brooklyn Law School while working as a paralegal in Manhattan. And, let's see if there's anything else from his bio that we need. He left the U.S. Attorney's Office way back in 2014, taking a job in Manhattan, and his work defending Trump. He represented the former campaign chairman, Paul Manafort, and that goes on and on. He said, an opportunity that I should not pass up. Sounds like a line from that play of Hamilton,
0: Right.
1: Yeah.
0: But again, Bondi accuses him of backstabbing her, and the whole Ghislaine Maxwell effort, moving her to a better facility, she says it was orchestrated by him. So we got to keep an eye on that if he makes it through the confirmation. Because all these issues are going to come up during

0: cases. The hush money matter, the defense team mounted a legal strategy.
1: Yeah, but he lost all those cases, Kevin. If you recall, he appealed and then got reprieve from the upper court. What he does, he loses those on the lower court, and he knows he's got friends in high places that will reverse it. So I don't know if he did that great of a job, but
0: right.
1: Go ahead.
0: So the people that think he did a good job are obviously MAGA supporters then? Is that
1: Oh, of course.
0: You think? Okay, then. And let's see. I think that's about all I've got here, Carl. And
1: you forgot to mention the cage that they're building for the fight.
0: Yeah, that's right. There's a major protest and local officials are pushing back against the administration's 250-foot arch near the Lincoln Memorial and Arlington National Cemetery. And additionally, the White House has stated that the UFC arena could be a permanent fixture and ordered references to himself scrubbed from the Kennedy Center. So now he's stepping in front of that too, telling them to take my name off the Kennedy Center. You guys go ahead.
1: Right. No, he says that you can take it off after the court ruled that it doesn't belong there. So,
0: right.
1: You know, so he's got to turn that L into a victory. He suffered a lot of setbacks since last week. So he's trying now to, you know, justify saying, no, I that was my decision when it wasn't. The courts told, of course, ruled against him, and they told him to take his name down. They scrubbed his name, and then he threw in the towel and says he's not doing, not involved with the Kennedy Center. After naming himself the running the Kennedy Center, he says, no, I'm not going to do that anymore. I'll send it over to let Congress do it. So we'll see what happens with that.
0: And he seems to be stacking everything with the 250-foot arch near the Lincoln Memorial and then to have the arena as a subject as well. It's like
1: let me jump in here for a second on that arena, Kevin, because he's thinking of making that permanent.
0: Right. That's what I said. Yeah.
1: Oh, okay.
0: And the idea of making that permanent just, it boggles the mind. Why would you want a UFC arena anywhere in the White House, anywhere near the city, for that matter? Don't you get that on pay-per-view when you watch WWF
1: right.
0: and WWE or whatever? And the arch, I don't know. It's you take it or leave it, but it's gonna detract from the Lincoln Memorial and perhaps detract from the Arlington National Cemetery. But again, that depends on how you look at it. But it's like, that's a lot for Congress and the House to consider. Because they do have to approve these fixtures, right?
1: Right. Well, some they've said no, and he's like building out the ballroom, and he's still building it out. So, basically Trump is doing whatever he wants. Yeah. Congress says, no, you can't do it. Even with this, putting his face on the $250 bill on the Senate, that's going into production. And even though they told me not inappropriate, but it's not legal. Well, it hasn't been done. And his thing is, Donald Trump said, just because it hasn't been done doesn't mean I can do it. No living person is on any of our money. So he's thinking that, he's going to set a precedent by putting himself on a $250 bill.
0: A $250 bill. I tell you, it'd be worth collecting.
1: Not only that, check this out. Not only the bill, but in your passport. Those you're going to get the new passport, Donald Trump's picture is going to be in your passport.
0: Really?
1: Yeah.
0: Oh, man. Well, we got two more years of this guy, don't we? So.
1: Can we survive the next 2 years? That's the question you should ask him.
0: For real, for real. That's it, Carl. Thanks for your time on the 5th of June. We're going to go into promotional consideration.
1: All right, family. 17 after the top of the hour. It's an open phone Friday. Free your mind and reach out to us at 800-450-7876. And we'll take your phone calls next.
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4: It's hard to believe that 2026 is halfway over. It's startling that 6 months have passed already. When you were 10, it seemed like your teen years would never come. By the time you're a teenager, you just can't wait for 21. However, do you remember when 30 years old seemed to come right after 23? And then 40 and 30 years felt like they were only a couple years apart. Wow. And at 40, statistics say that your life is half over if you are blessed. At 50, some of us

0: start having pains in parts of our bodies that we didn't even know we had. Then here comes 60, and everybody is saying, yes, ma'am, or no, sir, to you. By your 70s, you become acutely aware that life is way too short, that time moves way too fast, and there definitely are no replays and no rewinds. So relish every second of every minute of every hour you are blessed to have, because time cannot be repeated.
1: 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What's your reality?
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11: 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We are not taking calls.
12: I'm Grant Bryson, family, and welcome to the first weekend of May 2020. June. I keep saying May. You know, it's amazing how the time is flying. It's June. June 2026. It's an open phone Friday. You know how the game works. Give you a chance to free your mind. And all that means is think for yourself. You can reach us at 800-450-7876. Let's take some calls. Let's go to Bill. He's in the pole position. He's on line one. Calling from Baltimore. Grant Bryson, Bill, your thoughts on this open phone Friday?
13: Yes, sir. Top of the morning. First call. Thank you again for this opportunity for us to be able to express ourselves and share some ideas with one another and absorb some ideas. But, hey, I guess first call, I have to ask you, do you not think that Todd Blanche is going to be confirmed?
12: Hey, you know what? There's some pushback. There's some resistance. If you've seen in the Republican Party how much of a backbone they've grown in the last few days, we'll see. Because, you know, they push back about supporting it with that slush fund. We'll see how far they go. If some of them said that it's a no for them on Todd Blanche. So it's going to be dicey. But I think at the end they're going to prevail.
13: Yeah, I think so too, Carl. But Carl, you know, again, you know, so much that we could talk about politically, but I'm just trying to say with, you know, this Saturday, tomorrow, we have our monthly breakfast, Black Man Unifying Black Man. For those that's in the Baltimore area, we'll be having our breakfast at the Temple of Christ, which is located at 2204 Mayfield Avenue. Here in Baltimore, right off Harford Road. So, you know, our black men and black boys is invited, and we encourage you to come. And then secondly, Carl, you know, for the last 3 weeks, you know, I've been talking about, you know, we pushing for trying to create a national union today. So, you know, it's important that I take the opportunity on Fridays that you give us to, you know, trying to express and encourage other people in other cities you know, to please be organizing around March 8th, 2027 for National Unity Day. Well, here in Baltimore, we're doing monthly programs and having unity discussions because, again, you know, we feel that just like anything else, for us to get good at unity, we have to practice unity. You know, so the more discussions we have, you know, the more we work through some of the issues that we have and the more unified we become in terms of our approach. So, you know, I just think that, you know, I would hope that other people would really, you know, just think about it and see how big of a deal that this could be, that every March 8th across the country and across the world, then we ourselves could create a day that's called Unity Day, and you will have programs all throughout the nation, people talking about unity and, you know, children going to unity programs and saying and discussed and participating in programs. So we need a lot of help with that. You know, so I'm just hoping that people is really listening and giving it some thought and say, well, yeah, you know, I think it's a good idea. And, you know, we need to be unified. And, you know, how can we be unified? Because I was talking to some people yesterday, Carl, and, you know, sometimes, you know, we mention our ancestors, you know, people like Marcus Garvey. You know, we talk about Martin Luther King and Malcolm X and Harriet Tubman Sojourner Truth and just people. But at the same time, you know, they was able to organize thousands and thousands of people. And Marcus Garvey was able to organize millions of people all across the country. Right. So, you know, our ancestors left a pathway for us to travel on and to pick up. So we have to question ourselves today. Why is it we having so big of a problem organizing ourselves in the thousands, organizing ourselves in the millions? Right. So we have to ask ourselves, do we really want to? Because we can't say that we don't have the strategy or the pathway, or are we just waiting for certain people that we think that they need to be in certain positions of power or prestige or money, or that we waiting for them to organize us on the bottom? What do you think, Carl?
12: Well, here's the thing, Bill. Not everybody wants to be free. You know, nothing has changed. Some people still want to be antagonistic. Some people just want to fight against. We just want to fight against each other. Many, they've now heard of Dr. Ben, Dr. Clark, Neely Fuller, or Dr. Welson. The many people who listen to this program heard, or Dr. Fox. They're still fighting against each other. Your brother is not your enemy. Just because he's a Christian, he's not your enemy. Okay, straight up. Not all Christians are the same. Not all Muslims are the same. Not all people from the South Side are the same. Not all Baltimoreans are the same. He's your brother. That's first and foremost. That's what Neely Fuller was teaching us about, being on code. He said, white folks, whether from New Zealand, Iceland, whether from France or Britain or Belgium, whatever, they stay on code when it comes to us. But we, not all of us, but some of us is just antagonistic, going against each other, wasting your bullets, and understand we're under attack. They don't understand that, Bill, that we're under attack. The minute you're having discussions about, I don't like this person, that's how the system of racism and white supremacy works. White people love to hear that because then they don't have to do it. But some of our folks miss the mark. They still don't understand. If you got a difference from the brother and sister, you take it to the side and work it out. That's what the other folks do.
13: But
12: that's what I'm telling you. They don't get what you are preaching, though, Bill. That's what I'm saying. It's not all of us. It's not just some of us. And it hasn't changed since we got off the boat. So some of us will just be disagreeable. But go ahead.
13: Exactly. But just like you said, in terms of staying on code, right? So, you know, if the message is right, we have to keep preaching the message, right? You know, because there's always been them times. I mean, even Harriet Tubman, you know what I'm saying? And here you got a sister have to put a shotgun on a brother saying, look, man, you're going to come with us. Either I have to do you in because I can't allow you to go back to the slave owners and tell on us. You know, so I'm saying that we have to keep building that bridge, and we have to keep encouraging brothers and sisters, because the more of us who believe in unity and the more of us that come together, then we're going to start to pull some of them other ones back into our fold, right? Because I'm just simply saying that, you know, we're in a position, and when we're saying that we're in trouble and we're under attack, then we're in a position that we can know we cannot wait and hope that another generation is going to do what we need to do right now. I mean, you know, we're in the most serious time of our life, those of us that's living right now. You know, we have never seen, you know what I mean? We have never witnessed the government at the level that it is right now in terms of its all-out assault upon black people. So, you know, for me, I mean, I personally think our best offense and our best defense is our unity. So, you know, we pleading with people to please just consider and think about helping us to create a national day called Unity Day every March the 8th, you know, starting 2027. And anybody want to get in contact with me, then they could go to my Facebook page, Bill Gooden, or either they could call me directly, 410-746-3607. We need your help. We need each other right now more than ever before, Carl.
12: But you know what, Bill, and you shouldn't have to make a call of that. It should be just instinctive, which I hear all the time with some of our folks that they just don't get it. We got so many people against us. Why are you fighting against your own brother? Why? We need everybody, you know, because we've got so many people against us, but they just don't get it. I see it all the time. And it's just what this is. Yeah, but this is what Harriet, the predicament she had, because they didn't understand. You know, they were opposed because, like Dr. Wilson said, they're just looking for a better slot, a better spot, a more comfortable place in the system of racism and white supremacy. They don't understand that once they attack, Bill, I know you are because you're calling for unity. Once you start attacking your own brother over something trivial, like his religion or his where he's from or his accent, you know, that's what they love because we're already divided. So you're trying to get us all on one page, and I appreate it. And I know our scholars, our ancestors, scholars are just smiling at what you're trying to do because this is what they've been teaching us to do.
13: No, Carl, and I appreciate you because, you know, this program give us an opportunity to connect with one another, to hear with one another. And, you know, and I'm going to close with this because, you know, my sister that died in 2018 right after my wife, my sister was a Jehovah Witness. And I always say this to people, you know, I truly believe whatever makes a person a better person, then it's good for them. So we shouldn't let religion or our beliefs stop us from coming together, right? You know, if you could join the Nation of Islam and you was out there on drugs and they straightened you up and gave you respect and made you a better human being, then that's a good program for you, right? So we should embrace what helps to make us better, but we should come together so we could be better collectively as a race of people so that we could demonstrate the strength and the power that we have. And the only way we're going to see our true power is through our unity.
12: That's it. Straight up. Thanks,
13: yes,
12: Bill.
13: Sir. I appreciate it.
12: 29
13: appreciate
12: minutes away from the time. That's Bill calling us from Baltimore. Let's go to line two. Line two, I think it's Anisha. You're calling from College Park. Grand Rising, Anisha.
4: Yes, hello, Grand Rising. How are you doing?
12: We're still learning. You attend the University of Maryland, Anisha?
4: Yes, I'm a student at the University of Maryland College Park.
12: Yeah, and you guys are having a rally, a protest. Can you share with the family the information about that?
4: Yeah, so this past semester, basically from January of this year up until May, a bunch of student ambassadors basically rallied together against the Office of Belonging and Community, which was formerly named the Office of DEI, just because of, the lack of accountability, transparency, and respect from the Office of Community Belonging and the Direct UMD administration. And this has been through actions of making events extremely difficult for the cultural center to hold, such as their annual homecoming event where people have been coming out for decades from literally fly in from different parts of the U.S. to attend this homecoming event. And we try to have these various, like annual events that the Cultural Center has been having for years now. And, you know, the UMD administration has basically put their foot down or put a bunch of, you know, red tape up to make it basically impossible for us to function. You know, we used to have a finance staff member that was in charge of, you know, the finances at the Cultural Center and things like that, but that position has not been filled for the past 3 years. We used to have an IT person that would set up, you know, the projector, the computer, basically anything tech-related, and that position has not been filled for 2 years. So slowly but surely, they are the UMD administration is, you know, getting rid of the staff to kind of basically leaving us with crumbs and leaving the students and the three staff members that are left to kind of just basically starve, to put it frankly, basically starve. And it's been extremely upsetting because, you know, we've been having meetings with the president of the office from DEI and as well as directly with the president of the University of Maryland, Dr. Daryl Pines. And they have been extremely, extremely dismissive of our pleas for support, accountability, and equity on campus. And it's just been in one ear out the other on their end. So the student ambassadors and I, we are organizing a protest to happen. Actually, today, it's starting at 1 p.m. at one of the main entrances of the University of Maryland College Park. The entrance is on the corner of Baltimore Avenue and Regents Drive. And we're basically inviting everyone out, alumni, students, community members, anyone who is passionate about, you know, upholding and protecting the cultural center, because, sorry, I should have touched on this first, but we are students of the Nimbrew Cultural Center, which is the Black cultural center on our campus, and it's the first cultural center on our campus. And, you know, we've been on campus for the past 55 years, but, you know, we have not been treated with respect or dignity by the UMD administration. Our building has not been updated in the past 20 years. So you walk in, it's like you walk into a time machine. The furniture hasn't been updated. The walls haven't been painted. The carpet hasn't been, you know, it's all older than I am. So, you know, and these are all, you know, done intentionally to kind of show those who use the facilities, the cultural center, and kind of say like, okay, well, you guys are kind of a second thought to the UMD administration. So we're no longer, you know, willing to take this disregard from the cultural center. So again, we're organizing a protest. It's happening today, starting at 1 p.m. at UMD's campus. And if anyone's interested in learning more, you could visit our Instagram page at N like Nancy, Y like yo-yo, U like umbrella, M like Mark dot ambassadors. And there's a whole bunch of information on that Instagram page. And you can message us directly to learn more and learn how to get involved. Sorry, that was kind of a whole spiel.
12: Hold on a second, Anisha. Stay right there. 25 away from the top of our family. It's an open phone Friday. Free your mind and reach out to us at 800-450-7876. Speaking of Sister Anisha, she's calling from us from College Park in Maryland. She's a student at the University of Maryland, and she's just giving us a rundown of why they're having this rally starting at 1 o'clock this afternoon. Anisha, let me ask you this. Do you think the treatment that you guys are getting and the your departments are getting is because of the what's coming from the White House? Are they genuflecting to Trump's wish to crush DEI, so they're not going to give you any more benefits and just cut back and hope that you guys just fade away? Do you think that's the game plan?
4: Well, to be honest, this treatment, this lack of respect and disregard towards the cultural center has been happening years before Trump got into office. They're now just using Trump getting into office a second time as an excuse to just do the final. Just do the final blow and against all things relating to race and things like that nature. But no, this treatment of the cultural center has been going on since its creation, definitely.
12: What's the reaction of this, not just the Black students on campus, but what are the other students saying? Because, you know, when we were going to school, even if it was a Black issue, white students kicked in. They were always supportive of what we were doing. Are you getting the support of the white students on campus?
4: You know, it's been really hard to rally people together because we've been facing issues of censorship from the university, not being able to speak out. But in terms of getting, you know, different students from different cultural backgrounds to show up, no, it's been majority Black and brown students who have been showing up at the protest. Yes.
12: All right. Listen, we come up on break. When we come back, though, I want you to give us all the information about the protest that's going to take place at the University of Maryland College Park this afternoon. Family, it's an open phone Friday. 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And we'll take your phone calls after we check the latest news, traffic, and weather in our different cities. That's next.

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2: Hi, I'm Martha Stewart. 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
3: Every day, the men and women of the United States Marine Corps demonstrate their commitment to defend the American way of life. 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
9: 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Just sit back and listen.

0: And Grand Rising family, thanks for starting your weekend with us. It's an Open Phone Friday. You know how we start our weekends. We give you a chance to free your mind. You can reach us at 800-450-7876. Before we left for the news, we're speaking with Sister Anisha calling from College Park in Maryland. She's a student at the University of Maryland, and they're having a rally, a protest, if you will. So, Sister Anisha, I'll let you finish your thought.
1: Yes, so thank you so much. Sorry, that was a lot of information all at once. But yeah, the student ambassadors and I were basically organizing to help protect the cultural center, because for a lot of us, the cultural center has been a safe space on campus where we can, you know, truly be ourselves and not have to worry about the policing of others or having to self-police ourselves. So it's provided an incredible space for students and staff, and it's also a space where a lot of students from different backgrounds, such as like the Black Student Union has their general body meetings, the African Student Association, the Muslim Student Association. So a bunch of students from a bunch of different, you know, backgrounds come and use the Culture Center and find it a safe space so that they could, you know, share their culture, be themselves, and again, not have to worry about, you know, self-policing, especially since we attend a PWI. You know, it's been hard for myself and other students to, you know, find that safe space where we don't have to worry about, you know, acting a certain way, being a certain way. So we're just basically, the purpose of the rally is to give back to the cultural center that it has given to us and protect it for future students or future UMD perps, to, you know, have the space and have that ability to grow and learn from the cultural center.
0: Yeah, is it the university's responsibility to keep up the cultural center, or is it the students, or is it part of, you know, what you guys pay for your student fees to go to Maryland? Is that where some of the money should go? And if so, are they doing other centers on campus the same, or is just your centers being ignored?
1: Yeah, so the University of Maryland is completely in charge of, you know, upholding or maintaining the infrastructure of the cultural center. So, and they actually recently just built a new Unity Center on campus as well. And they have like state-of-the-art technology. I'm talking about like Apple products, super nice lighting, AC and heating that actually works. So, but that Unity Center was built within the last year. Our cultural center has been on campus for 55 years, and it is yet to receive an inkling of the same treatment that these other cultural centers have been receiving. So
0: I'm sorry for interrupting, but you just mentioned they're not receiving the same treatment. But why do you think they're not receiving the same treatment?
1: I think it's to kind of keep the Black population on campus kind of, you know, because it to keep them kind of, you know, low vibrational, to keep them very like solemn, kind of just, they're like, oh, we have a cultural center for you, but here it is. And then you walk in and it's very outdated and the infrastructure is really poor. I think they're doing it purposefully to kind of play mind games with the Black faculty, staff and students and kind of say, you know, here's what you guys get. Here's what you guys get for, you know, fighting and going against the UMD administration. All of your talking back, all of this and that. Here's what it's going to get you. Here's what it's going to get you. And it's going to be subpar.
0: What do you say? It's 13 minutes away from the top of our family. It's an Open Phone Friday. This is where we give you a chance to free your mind. Freeing her mind this morning is Sister Anisha from College Park in Maryland. She attends the University of Maryland campus there, and she's upset with the fact that the cultural center is not getting its just due. But Sister Anisha, what would you say with folks that, well, it serves them right. They went to PWI. They should have went to an HBCU. They wouldn't have these issues. What's your reaction to people who would say that?
1: Yeah, I mean, personally, as someone who applied to HBCUs, this question hits home. You know, of course, I want to go to a campus where everyone looks like me, everyone acts like me, where, you know, I don't have to worry about, you know, the racism and things that come with going to a predominantly white institution. But the thing with attending HBCUs is that, you know, there's a lack of funding for students. You know, the scholarships that you receive for attending a PWI are much greater than attending an HBCU. And a lot of students can't afford, you know, taking on thousands and thousands of dollars of debt for undergrad, because a lot of students are hoping to go on to their master's degree or PhD. And it's just, it's not a financially sound decision to, you know, get myself in $100,000 in debt when I plan on doing more education. So of course I'm going to go to HBCU. So who wouldn't want to go to HBCU? Like, it's just, you know, it's just there's not a lot of funding and scholarship opportunities for students to attend. Like, students can have straight A's, have all the extracurriculars in high school, this and that, and they attend the HBCU, and then they'll say, okay, you're out of state, $60,000. And, you know, but it's okay, we're going to give you a $5,000 scholarship. Like, you know, it's hard. Whereas, you know, you attend a PWI, it's out of state, they give you, it's the same $60,000 tuition, but they're like, hey, you know what, your grades are good, your extracurriculars look great, we're going to give you $20,000, $30,000 off your tuition. So, you know, just, it kind of just boils down to making the best sound financially decision. Because in a perfect world, you know, HBCUs would be able to, you know, have the funding to, you know, allocate those funds to incoming students and things like that. But, you know, again, this isn't the fault of HBCUs at all, because, you know, our government hasn't been, you know, giving them the right funds to, you know, support incoming students. You know, if I'm like, if HBCUs could, I know that they would allocate as many scholarship funds as they could to incoming students to help, you know, just have more students incoming, because that's the end of the day for colleges, you know, have as many students attend as possible and to create, you know, a strong name for themselves.
0: What's your major first, and what year are you? You're a freshman, senior, or what?
1: Yeah, I'm a senior, and I'm studying environmental economics.
0: All right, great. Listen, though, are you concerned? Are you getting freshmen involved in this? Because you're on your way out, and obviously this situation may not be rectified because it was there before you got there. Are you recruiting the freshmen to continue this struggle after you leave campus?
1: Yes, 100%. Part of our campaign has been recruiting. We've been talking to students directly through like different general body meetings. So we've been going to the Black Student Union meetings and kind of basically doing what I'm doing right now, kind of just telling them our mission, what we're fighting for. Been reaching out to alumni to help us get into contact with their connections, to help us like stay, continue the fight even past graduation, things like that. But a huge part of our campaign has been recruiting and getting part of the young, the lower classes, like the freshmen and sophomores, to kind of, you know, make them aware of the situation, open their eyes to what's happening on campus, and tell them, like, you know, you use this cultural center as well. I see you here every week at, you know, African Student Association meetings. I know you cherish this space as much as we do. We'd love to, you know, have your support on this issue and know that you'll be representing us correctly when the student ambassadors graduate.
0: All right, good deal. Nine away from the top there. Before we let you go, tell us again what time the rally is. And this is open to, for everyone who's listening. You don't have to be a student at the University of Maryland, but people in the community can come out and show their support. Is that available?
1: Yes, 100%. Anyone who is interested, who is passionate about social change and advocating for students and the faculty and staff, or is just like passionate about upholding Black history, please, please, please come out. You do not have to be a University of Maryland student, alumni, staff. You can literally just be anyone who's interested in, you know, fighting for change or learning more about the cause. So today, the rally will be held at 1 p.m., and it will be at the University of Maryland College Park near one of the main entrances on the corner of Baltimore Avenue and Regents Drive, so right in front of the Potbellies off campus. And there's going to be a whole bunch of students there, alumni, staff, faculty, community members, just, you know, letting the University of Maryland know that just because it's summer break and a lot of us have jobs and internships, we're not willing to let up the fight, that we're still passionate about advocating for our cultural center, our home away from home.
0: All right. And congratulations on the fight. Listen, Sister Anisha, keep us in the loop. Let us know how it turns out. And if you need to get it publicized more, just let us know. We'll certainly help you in that.
1: Awesome. Thank you very much. And sorry, I forgot to say this, but for anyone who's interested in learning more about our cause or what we're doing, you can follow us on our Instagram at N like Nancy, Y like yo-yo, U like umbrella, M like Mark dot ambassadors. So that will be NIM ambassadors. And we have a whole bunch of Instagram posts up basically saying our mission statement, what we're up to, and more information on the upcoming protests and future events.
0: All right. Great deal. Thank you, Anisha. Thank you for what you guys are doing. That's what I'm talking about. The pushback from the students. It's where it all starts with our young people. 7 minutes away from the top of the hour on this Open Phone Friday. Mark's on line three. He's calling us from Baltimore. Grand Rising, Mark, your thoughts on this Open Phone Friday.
2: Hey, Grand Rising, Carl. Let's stay on the unity piece here in Baltimore. We do have historic lows and shootings and murders, and we had 11-year-old. Baltimore Brothers Inc., who are mostly the Muslim brothers. Farrakhan gave them told them years ago they started Baltimore Brothers to come to Baltimore, you know, and make sure that a lot of our young people wasn't, you know, killing each other and stuff, because the number one killer of our boys in Baltimore is murder by their peers. We've lost 2,000 plus since 2015. And still, the boys' school, people that look like us, is allowing the boys' school to close, you know, here in Baltimore. But we're not going to stop fighting that. But we got to stay on that unity piece. Malcolm said that we're not out organized. We're not outnumbered. We're out organized. And it's like you say, Carl, and this is 2026. So it's no excuse, you know, for us to be against each other, you know. And we're not criticizing our leaders, man. But if you're a black person and you're in a leadership position and you don't stand up for a boys' school who you, listen to this, the mayor last 3 years ago made the best argument for keeping the boys' school open. Not only that, he said he wanted to start a boys' school when he left office. So then why wouldn't you be the three years working with Edwin over at the school, you know, learning and all that?
0: Let me jump in and ask you this question, though. The mayor's been reelected twice. Could you have made this an issue before the second time he was elected, or was the timing off?
2: Yeah, because it wasn't an issue, you know, at that time. It was three predominantly black schools on the chopping block. And the boys' school is the only one that was pretty much set up to fail, even though they had a 90% graduation rate. You know, for some reason, our CEO who was leaving, you know, and I got to say this, Carl, because, you know, people keep, you know, saying that you criticize. No, you're not criticizing, man. If you're mayor, And we can help our people, man. Why wouldn't we do it? You know, Carl. And the mayor said everybody do what I say. He didn't say everybody except Sandra Leeses, who was the CEO.
0: Hold that thought right there, Mark. We got to take a short break and check the traffic and weather in our different cities. I'll let you finish your thought on the other side. Family, you too can join us. It's an Open Phone Friday. 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
0: 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We are 1010 WOLB. 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

0: and Grand Rising family, and welcome to Friday. It's an Overflow Friday. That's the name of the program. And this is how it works. If there's a topic that you think we should have discussed and we didn't, or even if we did and, you know, somehow you think we came up a little short, well, hit us up. Or if there's something going down in your corner of the world and you think the rest of the universe would benefit from hearing about it, as long as it's free and legal, we'd love to hear from you. So free your mind and then reach out to us. Again, our number is toll-free. It's also worldwide. It's 800-450-7876. Before we left to get updated on the traffic, we're speaking with Mark in Baltimore. So, Mark, I'm going to let you finish your thought.
1: Yeah, man. So, bottom line is Kwasi Mfume, not Mark, the congressman, my congressman. When I asked him at the National Action Network breakfast, I said, what do you think about the boys' school closing? He said, did you talk to the mayor and the school board? That's where the problem is. A lot of people trying to blame it on the governor. We need to vote. Let's pivot to that, because we definitely got to vote. And we definitely, in Maryland, we have to vote our first black governor, and that's the only black governor in the United States, and not just because he's black, because like he said, you know, not only do he work for the people, he said, I'll speak to anybody, because he's been on Trump's radar, but he said, I'll talk to anybody, but I'm not bowing down to any man, you know. And he's never, and nobody, no other governor had to go through what this governor had to go through. I know the fees is high and all that kind of stuff, but you got to think, Carl, the bridge collapsed. That was huge. That was huge in Baltimore, the bridge collapsing. And six people died. And when Biden was in there, he said, we're going to 100% take care of it. But then as soon as Trump, you know, got in there, then pivoted, you know. And also, not only that, when Doge, when the racist got it, that Trump let cut all the jobs and stuff like that, federal jobs of veterans and everybody, Maryland was hit the hardest. And our governor made sure that they had state, you know. So not only that, do we have to vote governor, but we have to take over the House and we have to take over the Senate. And because we've never seen it, you know, like this. And I'm going to say, Carl, I'm going to say this again. Let me say this first, because we had a 7-year-old shot here in Baltimore. So I got to, you know, I ain't trying to get it all in 1 week. But I got, tomorrow, wear orange, National Gun Violence Awareness Day. We have a lot of unity among the Muslim brothers, Christian brothers, black, white, organizations that's out here in the street trying to keep peace. We had a 7-year-old shot on the playground last week. So we're having a peace walk. Meet 3 p.m. Edmondson and Monroe in Baltimore. Walk off 3:30. We will walk together for peace, love, and those we've lost. 3 p.m. Then 4 o'clock, we're going to meet at 1515 Riggs Avenue. And it's going to be DJ, community resources, food, and fellowship, live performances. And to your point, Carl, there's so many homeless young people and stuff like that. So you got to have resources, whatever your event is, you know, because kids want to know, if I stop selling drugs, how I'm going to eat today? If I stop tweeting, how I'm going to eat today? You know, so let's stay on the
0: unit. Well, let me ask you this, though, Mark. You know, in D.C., there's a big talk about curfew. Would a curfew work in Baltimore?
1: Yeah, because, well, look, you know, it's historic. It's historic, the lawlessness. See, people want to put crime in with lawlessness. It's a difference. If you're shooting men and women and children and stuff like that, that's lawlessness. And broad daylight and all that kind of stuff. So, yeah, you know, you do have to have that to protect, you know, the young people that's out here, because the most of the young people are not committing these crimes, but they're getting robbed at school and you know, and all that kind of stuff. So, yeah, you have to put stuff in place, but you got to think about it. That's the thing, Carl. Young leaders should be able to think outside of the box. Yes. That's part of it, but you got to have resources, man, not just have the rec center open like Marilyn Mosby had resources at the rec center, food for families and stuff like that. And then You know, you incorporate the families and all that kind of stuff, and Carl, that's how you turn things around. You know, they talking about we depend on the government. No, the government worked for us. They work for
0: yeah,
1: us.
0: Yeah, yeah, but Mark, this is our problem. This is our young people acting inappropriately, just put it that way. And it's not all of them, by the way, as you mentioned. That's the good thing.
1: Right,
0: it's just
1: right.
0: a small core of them just acting out. What is anybody trying to have a conversation? I know Darrell Muhammad says he's done that in Washington, D.C. with these young people. But in right there in Baltimore, you guys sat down with the people who are doing this thing, like not speaking to the good guys, because they'll have a conversation with you any day. The young brothers who are acting inappropriate, those who, you know, the police are about to snatch up and say, hey, man, come here, you know, let's have a conversation. Why are you doing the things you do? Have that kind of man-to-man talk with some of these young, mostly brothers, I assume, because I know some girls are now getting involved. But has that taken place to find out why they're doing the things they do?
1: Yeah, because Baltimore is the model for that, man. It's like the Muslim brother said the other day. It used to be a code, man. No women and children. But collaboration here in Baltimore, yes, we have the biggest WeAreUsMovement.org. You got the peace team. You got everybody, mayor's office, African-American male engagement. Everybody's working together. In Baltimore, and to your point, the day before that 11-year-old was shot, Baltimore Brothers, they had a graduation ceremony at the school there for young men that go through their program. They're working in the schools, they're in the jails, they're in all that kind of stuff. So it's really no excuse, because it shouldn't be no more than 30 murders. Dr. Bundy pointed that out. You know, it's nothing to celebrate.
0: It should be zero. You know, we should clean each other.
1: That's our goal, Carl.
0: Yeah. Why are we doing the oppressors' work for them? You know.
1: Exactly.
0: But my question is, how do you reach these young people, Mark? That's you know, what does it take to reach them? You know, Tony Browder and Ashwa Kwesi. Our problem with our people, they don't know themselves. You think if they knew about our glorious ancestral history, that they would have some pride in themselves. They wouldn't be doing this and embarrassing their families and doing and acting out like they are.
1: Yeah, but see, the thing is, Carl, I'm in recovery. The biggest thing is addiction. The biggest thing, not only in our community, those 100,000 people that we lost to opiate or overdose, they were mostly white people. But a lot of people don't, you know, they don't understand the addiction like I do. And that was the only thing that was able to break up the family, the crack addiction and all that kind of stuff. But we got 75,000 homeowners involved. Well, let's say that, you know, but yeah, you got to have these children, they got to know that you love them, man. That's number one. They got to know that you love them. We working with them. You know, shooters and all that kind of stuff. We got a 24/7 stop the beef hotline, no police involvement. And, you know, and they've saving families and all that kind of stuff. So WeOutUsMovement.org. Also the boys school, you can go on BaltimoreCollegiate.com, BaltimoreCollegiate.com. I love my city, man. So I'm going to see everybody tomorrow. And Carl, I sent Kevin some video because, we out here. We out here in the streets. We not going nowhere. We all partnering together. State Street, FOI, Peace Team, everybody, men, women, because we're determined to have a summer of peace here in Baltimore. And less than 600,000 people, there should be no more than 30 murders in Baltimore City. We got 40 plus. So politicians, it's nothing to brag about. Thank you, my brother. I love my city, man.
0: Thanks, Mark. And let's go after zero killing each other. We shouldn't have to be
1: zero,
0: killing each
1: that's
0: other.
1: Right, Carl. Zero.
0: It seems to be advertising over the fact that some of our people are killing each other. That shouldn't happen at all. 800-450-7876 on this open phone Friday. Let's go to Cleveland. The truth teller is waiting for us. He's on line 6. Grand Rising Truth Teller, your thoughts on this open phone Friday.
2: Grand Rising Crazy. Hey, I want to piggyback on some of them guys, man, about unity and so forth. But before I start, it's a sad thing, man, that and the brother Mark pointed out about we don't want to beat up on our black politicians and so forth and so on. But it's more of a critique, man. And a couple weeks ago, one of the brothers mentioned Kay Reno. I've been listening to Kay Reno, man, since I got down to Texas years ago. And in one of his songs, Kay Reno say, he says, aren't those the ways of the enslaver when you say I don't have a right to critique your behavior? And I'll leave it at that. So that's what it's about, man. And what we just had here with the Cleveland police, a 22-year-old black Cleveland police officer, he was off duty, went to an apartment complex. I guess he had some beef with some other guys. One of the young brothers, you could tell the dude got out his long gun and everything, even before the other guy showed up. Anyway, the other guy show up. He walking towards the dude with a gun and had the pistol in his hand, but he wasn't, he didn't shoot at him or he didn't raise it up. The 22-year-old pulled out his rifle, shot the brother dead, and started shooting at other people. They trying to cover this up for this guy, right? He connected to somebody. So Cleveland police can't investigate theyself. The sheriff department is investigating, right? So you got five or six detectives that want to leave the bureau. They want to be transferred, or they threaten to resign because they say they're working in a hostile environment. They're being bullied. They got PTSD, all these kind of things. And it's been a bunch of news articles and news coverage about it that they're being pressured to cover up for this guy. And again, our city is run by black folks. So I just say that. I put that out there. The second thing I want to talk about is when we talk about unity, and crazy, a lot of folks that call in, a lot of, you know, the audience don't know each other's background. But I sometimes give a little information about myself. And I'm going to say this. Crazy, I used to work in a maximum security penitentiary. Most people don't know that. And I don't even like revealing a lot of things about myself. I saw young brothers, and this was years ago, man, right? I saw young brothers 14, 15 coming up in a maximum security prison with life and double life, bro. So this has been going on for a long time. And if you really want to know my opinion, what it is the Western culture that they're being taught. They're being taught to value material things and looks and money and all this stuff. This is what's drained into them. And when you look at it, some of these brothers talked about the Nation of Islam. Remember when the Nation of Islam could have got the big contracts with the government to patrol certain neighborhoods and projects and so forth, and a lot of folks didn't want them doing that because they tried to blame Minister Farrakhan for Malcolm X's death and try to say he was anti-Semitic? That was just a smokescreen. That was a smokescreen so that what they really didn't want is a rise of Islam.

0: and it's evident that they messed up by this Western culture. Kwesi, we didn't have brothers, young brothers here. We had one young brother who's alleged to have killed his brother and his grandfather. We had one young brother killed another one of his relatives and his grandmother. I mean, when we talk about unity, it's hard to have unity when people, other black folks walking over people's rights, they dismissive of the folks, they don't care about the folks. That's one of the problems. You can't have unity when you look down on people. One of the things I would suggest, if when people talk about unity, let's stop saying the talented tenth and the divine. Already you saying that you don't want to be a part of or that you separate. So we got a lot of things in our society and in our community, man, where it's okay to be divisive.
1: And hold on thought right there, Truth Teller. We're going to step aside for a few moments. So I'll let you finish your thought when you get back. But also remember, too, we can't save everybody because not everybody wants to be saved. Remember that. And Harriet tried that. So we can't. So with some people, we're going to have to leave behind. If they don't want to unify, let them fight the struggle. But I'll let you respond to all of that when we get back. 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

0: Frank Grand Rising family. Thanks for starting your weekend with us again. It's an Open Forum Friday. That's the title of the program. But this is where we give you a chance to free your mind. All that means is just to think for yourself. You know, leave the talking points behind, whether it be religious or political, and just want to hear your thoughts. If something going down in your side of the community, share it with us as well. Again, our telephone number is 800-450-7876. Go back to Cleveland. Truth Teller, I'll let you finish your thought.
1: Well, hey, I agree with you, Crazy, but you know, you got to have a certain amount of people that's going to get together, man, and think right and be right. But if you start off by mistreating your brothers and sisters, you down talking them, or you belittling them, or you putting yourself above, you ain't going to never have unity, man. It shouldn't matter what your how much money you make, what you drive, where you live, what education, what you don't have. None of that stuff should matter, man. But we confused by that, and that's what the Western civilization treats you, is the individual. And as long as we on this individual thing, it's just going to be very difficult. I mean, you see the continent, man. I'm disappointed in South Africa and the brothers and sisters, what they doing. They killing their own folks. And one of the brothers online said something that was really profound. You know, you want all these other black folks leaving to get out the country, and you hurting them and killing some of them, but you didn't make the colonizers get out. You understand? You didn't force them out. You see, I mean, it's just something wrong with our thinking, man. But those are the only things I wanted to share this morning. And if I could, Kwesi, I don't want to step on your toes. I think there's some one of the things I saw, man, and I've been listening to, is some lectures given by a Chinese guy, right? And you would think that this was a upper level college course or some sort of advanced college course. And I think all young black folks should listen to this guy, because this was, man, when you find out that this is a high school class, you are amazed that this is the kind of thought they're giving to these Chinese kids. And you can see why these kids are just, they smart, they understand the world, different things, and you see the difference. So,
0: let me ask you this, Brother Truth Teller. Are you referring to the, because I've seen this online too, and someone sent me from LA a couple of days ago, this, and it says the Asian dares black people to boycott Asian businesses. It goes on to say the Asian guy is saying, I love when black communities say, let's boycott the Asian businesses, please do, because he feels that we cannot boycott their businesses. Is that the one you're referring to?
1: No, I'm referring to a teacher. He's actually a professor. The dude was educated at Yale, and he talks about game theory, right? And what game theory is people do what's in, most people do or align what's in their best interest. He give an example, right, which I agree with. He say if the world or America was invaded by aliens tomorrow, you're going to have people side with those aliens to try to retain some of their power. And they have thought that's just, you know, and so things like that, you know, even as a older gentleman, I'm learning, and you got people who comment, and some of these people 60, 70, and they say, man, wow, this is stuff, I got 2, 3, 4 degrees, and this is stuff I never learned. But I just think it's the way that we've been, the young folks are being taught, they're being brainwashed about material things and all this other nonsense. And so when you have that, you got to expect this is what you're going to have. And it's a sad day, but black folks are going backwards. We not advancing, because when we at the point where we killing our own grandmothers and brothers and man, this stuff is crazy. So I don't know all the answers, but I think it's, you got to start somewhere. And everybody ain't gonna meet at the end. But for those that know what time it is and know the best route, you got to get off that high horse, and you got to come down, and you got to get with the people, man. And if they ain't getting with the people and doing, I mean, think about what the brother from Baltimore is saying. A school that works well for black youth, and they want to close it. I mean, that's almost like sabotage intentional. Am I right? I mean, some of these things, you just mind blown. Like, why would they do that? But anyway, I digress. Hey, Kwesi, thank you, man. I appreciate you. And I'm going to let somebody else speak. I appreciate you.
0: All right, man. Thanks, Truth Tell. Anyway, he made some good points, too. Again, the point he made, but we just need a critical mass because we're not going to get everyone. Not everyone's going to be on the same page because some people are still, mentally enslaved, as Neely Fuller tells us. So when you're in that mental prison, what you do, you attack each other. You don't attack the guards or the warden, but you just fight amongst each other. Many of our people are still in that state of mind. So we have to rescue them. We have to pull them aside and show them there's a better way. 25 minutes after top there, let's go line 4. Sister Fahima's in Washington, D.C. Grand Rising. Sister Fahima, your thoughts on this Open Phone Friday?
2: Good morning, Mr. Nelson, and thank you for taking my call. I was calling to talk about the NAMBU Student Center, but there was another point that came to mind of something the brother said that I wanted to mention, but maybe it'll come back to me. And I just want to say, I stand 1,000% behind the students that are protesting to maintain their culture center, because it was these movies in the 60s and the 70s that were allowed my generation. I came of age in the 90s during the period of Afrocentricity, and many of those folks that were involved in those struggles were my teachers and my mentors. And it was it was that struggle that allowed my generation to have access and to understand who we were and to maintain our culture. NAMBU is Swahili for freedom, and it's Freedom House. And I was trying to find online so I could share information about the protest. But I also wanted to say that there are 3 state HBCUs in Maryland. There's Compton State, there's Morgan State, and there's Bowie State. I know the sister was mentioning about the funding with HBCUs, and yes, that does become an issue at private universities. But if you would get in-state tuition to attend the University of Maryland College Park, Bowie State University, Compton State University, and Morgan State University. There may be some internal funding that one might get. So I just wanted to clear that up because there is some misconceptions. Yes. There is some misconceptions with the state universities and HBCUs. Then the other piece is that I know that there were some questions about the United Negro College Fund providing funding for some HBCUs and not for others. And I just want to clear that up. That's because when the organization was started and most of the HBCUs were land-grant universities, the way it's structured with the bylaws, you have state universities that are HBCUs. And, that's part of the chartering issue. But then you have the Thurgood Marshall Fund that does get money to those public HBCUs. So it's an issue of that, not that the United Negro College Fund is discriminating against certain HBCUs. It's because of the structuring and the charting and the guidelines. Now, one last thing I wanted to address, because I keep hearing people saying, oh, well, they're asking our kids to, if they get a scholarship, to not look out for themselves. Well, the thing is, they're not telling them to turn down an opportunity. If a student is a national recognized athlete, there are schools that are competing for them, and there are different divisions. There's the MEAC, there's the D1, and what have you. So they're not telling them, the boycott is not telling students not to take advantage of the scholarship opportunities if they're competitive. They're telling them to select another school in that division who punish these state, southern state schools that are trying to take away our voting rights. Just last thing, quick story. There's a gentleman who, because there's the portal that the students can transfer to. There's a student who was going to go to CW Post and transfer through the portal, which is a D1 school, and I showed him that at Morgan State University, they have the same major that he's interested in, psychology. In fact, they had a better program, but it was the only HBCU that had a PhD in psychometrics. And so he's going to transfer to the portal and go to Morgan, which is another D1 school, instead of going to CW Polk's. And Morgan, as you know, in addition to being a Division I school, it is also HBCU. So the thing is that people, you know, they're not telling these students not to, to turn down opportunities. They're telling them to transfer and go to where you are respected. And I just wanted to share that information, and I'm just trying to find information online so I can share the protests that the students are having today, because this is a very serious issue. I have a nephew who's a professor over there at University of Maryland College Park, so I may give him a call. But all right. Thank you, Mr. Nelson, and I urge people to be out there to support these students.
0: All right, and that rally takes place at 1 o'clock this afternoon for the students at the University of Maryland, that's on Baltimore and Regent Drive. That's where that is. 800-450-7876. Thank you, Sister Fahima. Let's keep rolling at 29 minutes away from the top of the hour. Let's go to Connecticut. Cliff's there. He's on line one. Grand Rising. Cliff, your thoughts on this Open Phone Friday.
3: Hey, Grand Rising, Brother Carl and Brother Kevin. CW Post. I'm not too sure if that's in Connecticut, but there is a school.
0: Long Island. It's on Long Island.
3: Rather, okay.
0: It's in New York, yeah.
3: Hey, but listen, but anyway, getting to the reason why I called. Mark makes some good points, man. I stand behind and support their brother. And the other, Truth Taylor, that's his name. So he makes some good points as well. But listen, Carl, here's my scenario to you, okay? We got the Knicks out of maybe about an hour from Connecticut, right, in the championship. Then you got San Antonio. Which team do you like?
0: Oh, of course I got to go with the Knicks.
3: Okay, all right, so now me and you with the Knicks, right? So now listen, so we got a player. All of a sudden, man, he's starting to miss layups, right? Starting to dribble the ball, man, double dribble, starting to foul up a little bit, right? Then later on, you and I find out, man, that he's getting paid. He's getting paid by some bookies to throw the game. How do you and I handle that, brother?
0: I don't know, Cliff. Never been faced with that. You know, I'm just a fan of the game. You know, it's disappointing to know that somebody would do that. Waste their talents, their God-given talents. And because what happens to me when you do that, that talent's going to evaporate real soon. You're missing layups, and then you think you can turn it on, and then you start trying to play well, and all of a sudden you're missing layups deliberately because you just can't make a shot anymore. So that's
3: right,
0: the only thing.
3: So
0: yeah, I understand what you're saying, and I know where you're going with it.
3: Right. So now, as you and I, or as teammates, do we embrace this brother once we find out? Do we talk to him? Do we pray for him? You know, how do we handle this brother?
0: The latter two, we have to have a conversation with him. You know, say, hey, you know, if not, then we just got to freeze him out. But we still got a game to play. You know, I don't know if it's an analogy you're coming up with, but we've still got a game to play.
3: Okay.
0: So, and we don't want to win.
3: What I'm saying is that the brother, man, is intentionally going against his teammate. So when we ask him for unity and we need all five players to work together to give their best for a common goal, we got this one player, man, that is blowing
0: the game. Well, you could do, Cliff, what do you do? You just drop him and replace him and move on.
3: You know,
0: that's
3: right,
0: all.
3: So we can't use him, man. So this whole thing that we love him, he might as well be the sixth man from the opposing team. That's how
0: correct.
3: Detrimental he is. So we can't use him, man, you know, and the best thing we should do is get rid of him and replace him, man, with somebody, man, that's on our side. You get what I'm saying?
0: Right, no, I agree. You just drop him and keep moving, though.
3: So
0: you don't stop and don't dwell on it, you know? You don't think about him because we got a game to play.
3: Right, so if we got people in our community, man, that's not fighting for us, man, then we need to get rid of them, you know, and pick somebody that's like-minded and work with them, but they're not our friends, man. They're working for the enemy. I'll just leave it there. Thank you, brother.
0: Yeah.
3: Have a good weekend.
0: Thank you, Cliff. All right, 26 away from the top. Yeah, let's keep going. There's Money Mike's on line two. He's calling from Baltimore. Grand Rising, Money Mike, your thoughts on this Open Phone Friday.
4: Good morning, Carl. How you doing today?
0: I'm still learning.
4: Okay, Cam, I'm going to do something a little different today. I'm going to give some solutions that have worked in my life, and maybe the audience can benefit from them. The first is going to be how you wake up in the morning and think. is very important. You know, always try to keep a positive mind, think success, not failure. Be aware of a negative environment and negative people. You know, don't just totally eliminate negative people, but if you know that their negative thoughts are influencing your mind, then you gotta eliminate them. If you running across hostilities, you have to eliminate them. If just a hostile environment, you have to eliminate them. The next is the side.
0: Yeah,
4: of
0: yeah but Mike, between, before you eliminate them, Mike, let me jump in here for a second, Mike. Before you eliminate it, you pull their coat and say, "Hey, you know that's not cool, and maybe you should consider this." And if they're still, and at least you give them a chance. Because some people don't know they're negative. Some people just go, and they've been acculturated that way. So, being programmed to be negative. And that happens to many of our folks. But once you show them another light, they go, oh, okay. And they change. So before you just, you know, summarily just knock them off, at least have a conversation with them.
4: No, I'm agreeing with you, Carl, but sometimes what I'm trying to say is just to sum it up real quick is that you can analyze them and analyze the relationship you have with them. But if you see that it's toxic, if you see that it's negative, you know, you don't have to just totally diss them, but you don't allow them to take up that space and time in your life.
0: But you know what? And you're absolutely right. But if you're, Mike, if you're a positive person, you repel that. You don't even deal with them. That negative energy won't invade your spirit because you recognize it right away and you keep moving. So don't dwell on them. Just keep moving. That's what I do. But go ahead.
4: Okay. I'm agreeing with you. All right. Next is decide upon your true dreams and goals. You know, most people don't have dreams. Most people don't have goals, so you got to decide upon your true dreams and goals. You know, if I look at it like, you know, most of us went to high school and our goal was to graduate. Most of us got a learner's permit, got the driver's book, the manual, read it, studied it, and got a car. Most of us got an apartment. Most of us got married, but most of us, you know, or some of us, didn't have a goal of achieving a house. We didn't choose to achieve higher
0: learning.
4: Hold
0: that thought right there. Money Mike, hold that thought right there. We got to step aside and get caught up with the latest news, traffic, and weather on different cities. When we come back, it's important what you're saying, because I know some brothers who don't have any goals, don't care. All of this stuff that we talk about, they don't even want to listen. But I'll let you finish your thoughts when we get back. Family, you too can join us. It's an Open Phone Friday. Free your mind and reach out to us at 800-450-7876. And we'll take your phone calls after the news. That's next.

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0: Hang on, Rising family. Thanks for rolling with us on this Friday morning. Thanks for starting your weekend with us again. It's an Open Phone Friday. It's the name of the program. This is where we give you a chance to free your mind. And all that means is to think for yourself. You can reach us at 800-450-7876. Before we go back to Money Mike in Baltimore, let me just say, coming up next week, some of our guests include the University of Houston's Dr. Gerald Horn, political blogger Brandon, also one of our top scholars, Kwanzaa creator Dr. Milana Karenga will be here. So if you are in Baltimore, keep that radio locked in tight on 1010 WOLB. Or if you're in the DMV, we're on 1450 WOL. All right, Mike, I'm going to let you finish your thought.
1: Okay, Carl, you were saying something. You know brothers that do something. I was going to let you finish.
0: Oh, yeah. I'm just saying, I know brothers like that who have absolutely no ambition. They just don't care. You know, you talk to them. They don't know what's going on in the world. They're not working. They just, I don't know how to describe them. You know, they're just going along, you know, just going along, and they have no cares, no responsibility. And you know, that's where they're at. They will never listen to problems like this. You ask them about Iran. Iran what? If they don't follow the news, they don't vote, you know. I don't know how to describe, but I do know some brothers like that. But go ahead.
1: Well, that goes to my first point. How you think is everything. You know, they're negative. So, you know, you don't diss them, but you just don't let them entertain space in your thoughts. The next thing is take action, set goals. You know, goals are nothing without action. You know, so you have to take action on those goals. Don't be afraid to get started. Just do it. And just do it today. Do it tomorrow. Make a list. I have a to-do list, and I go through it every day. I make photocopies of it on my printer, and I check off the things that I got done today. And I'm not just talking about me. I'm talking about people. I've gotten these habits from people who have good work habits. They have good goal-setting habits. The next thing is never stop learning. Read books. Go to the library. Go to YouTube. Always try to learn something every day. Every day. And these are the four steps I'm going to talk about today. But if you incorporate these things in your life, you know, it may be easier for you to achieve some of the things you really want in life. And I'm going to start talking every week about what do you do to change your life? Stay away from negative people. Oh, following the herd is a surefire way to mediocrity. If you want what everybody else has, and you don't want no more, just follow them. They'll show you just how to have it. But if you want more, look for somebody in your life, somebody in the world that has what you want and follow their plan. Success leaves a path. It's no tricks to this life game. Look at positive people, get the encouragement from them, and set your life to pattern after theirs. But if you want to be a drifter, Carl, that's what I call these people. They drifting. They just like a piece of driftwood out at sea. They go wherever the waves push them, wherever the wind pushes them. They just drift. And that's my goal today, is to start talking about something positive, how to change your life, not to beat down on people. But later, I'm going to tell you how I got to be where I'm at. And if you want to follow me, I'm going to tell you how to get there. So call you and our camp. Have a good weekend. Be safe. And I'll talk to y'all later next week.
0: All right. Thanks, Mike. That's Money Mike. Call us from Baltimore, 12 away from the top here. Let's go to line 5. Gene's in Pikesville, Maryland. Grand Rising, Gene, your thoughts on this Open Phone Friday.
2: Yeah, good morning, Carl. I just like to quote Carter G. Woodson in reference to unity. If a race has no history, it has no worthwhile traditions. It becomes a negligible factor in the thought of the world, stands the chance of becoming exterminated. So, Carter G. Woodson set the foundation for Brother Bill Gooden was talking about unity. And so Black History Month is predicated on is that we come together the year after we teach Black history. And what we do is what we're supposed to do is evaluate how effective we were in our teachings. But we teach every day. I'm very optimistic, honestly, right now in reference to where we are, and I'll do to put this in quotation, as a people. Seriously, I am very optimistic because what I hear is people like Money Mike, Mark, and Bill Gooden, and Tyrone Post, other people. You start naming names and you're missing somebody. But again, I'm very optimistic because what I'm hearing is they're suggesting getting where we need to be. And so the young lady, I think her name is Sister Fema, what she was talking about. Yeah, but I really couldn't hear you, but you, thank you for pronouncing it properly. Okay, so she was talking about HBCUs. The original HBCUs was created with an executive order from Abraham Lincoln that created the Freedmen's Bureau, the original land-grant HBCUs. And she, and I think she did, and I will stand corrected if I'm wrong, but I think she said that Morgan, Bowie, and Coppin, Morgan and Coppin are in Baltimore. Bowie, of course, is in Bowie. And then the other one is the University of Maryland, Eastern Shore. But these are all state colleges. They fall under the University of Maryland. State colleges. And so I think she said they weren't state colleges. If she didn't, I apologize and I stand corrected. But anything that you want to know about how the land grant colleges, the HBCUs, were created in The Souls of Black Folks, Dr. W.E.B. Du Bois's book, and it's less than 100 pages. In chapter 2, he outlines how the HBCUs were created. And Brother Darren Muhammad says, readers are leaders. And this is still in line with what Money Mike, is saying also. Readers are leaders. And so, like I said, I'm optimistic because more people are reading, more people are having discussions, more people are calling for unity. But again, the model that Bill was, I don't know what the model what Bill was talking about. Well, Bill was talking about unity, but he said that it was going to happen in March. And if his model is predicated and built on the model that W.E.B. Du Bois has, which is, we come together, make an evaluation, but we teach it every day, then I'm with him 100%. But it has to be set in place in such a way that we're just not waiting for, March to come around and then we just come together and then and talk about unity. I guess the other thing, too, is education. And I'm a successful father who navigated my son to quote unquote be successful in his career option that he chose, which is a programming and is an analyst, but he's working for one of the largest, capitalistic banks in America. So he's part of the capitalistic grind, which we rail against. And I called in earlier this week and I asked the brother, and I forget what his name is, but I asked him a question about basically predicated around socialism and communism, which is the opposite of capitalism. And should we take all the companies and put them under the government, which is a socialist idea. And he there was no admission. He just acknowledged that, that's a whole different economic structure, but it's one, again, like I said, the COINTELPRO, Edward G. Robinson, but what I'm talking about. Started COINTELPRO going back to the 20s or whatever. And so this is a position that we find ourselves in, but we truly can't get ourselves out of this. So education, Mark Cannon was talking about the school for the boys. The school for the boys, and Mark has said nothing wrong. He's absolutely correct. And he identified the parties that are standing in that way, the mayor. And he was a little apologetic about the governor. But the bottom line is that we need to have, the school board system that we have is an incorrect school board. We have an appointed school board. And then when you have an appointed school board, how the school board works. I sent out to a lot of the talk show hosts in Baltimore the show that Faraji Muhammad had on WEAA, where he interviewed the head of the school boards, and they explained how the school board works. And they have it, right? But it's an appointed school board. The mayor appoints 7 members, and 2 are at large, and they are elected. And that's why we cannot have curricula that we need to have. That's why we can't save the school for the boys, is because we do not have the power, as you know, coming from the people, because we don't have an elected school board.
3: Right. Well, and Gene, I'm going to hold you right there because we got to take a break. But I thank you for your call this morning. All right. 4 minutes away from the top hour, family. 800-450-7876. As I mentioned, we've got to take a short break and check the traffic and weather in our different cities. We'll be back next.

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13: Hey, Baltimore and Las Vegas, this is Dr. B. Welcome to a Dr. B House Party Therapy Healing Trauma. We have a great, great show today. We actually having Wallo call into the show today.
2: Okay.
13: Wow. Yes. Wallo is calling into the show today. Yes. Because we are getting ready for the All Facts, What It Really Costs to Be Him Men's Summit, June the 13th. At Coppin State University, PEC Center, right?
2: Your alma mater.
13: Yes. Yes. And guess what? Doors open at 8 o'clock. It actually starts at 9 a.m. And I'm just so excited because, Wallo, you guys know I love Wallo, right?
2: Yeah.
13: My goodness. He's coming to Baltimore. Yes.
2: They say Wallo loves Baltimore.
13: Yes, he's coming. He got his new book. And I bought 500 books for everybody at the event.
2: Okay.
13: Yay. Clap that up. Yay.
2: Yeah, clap that up. 500 books.
13: Yeah,
2: Lord,
13: they can get it.
2: I hope people can read.
13: Oh, they can read. Baltimore, the city that reads.
2: The city that reads.
13: You out of control. That's why he's not coming. Why? It's not coming.
2: Doc V don't know I'm a sneak in. I'm a sneak in. Sneak right on that field.
13: But I'm just so excited because this is going to be a wonderful event. Mm-hmm. It's never been done before. We also had a former Ravens there doing physical workout with the men and the boys. Isn't it awesome?
2: Yeah.
13: So can you imagine? Can you imagine? Many men, right? Many men out on the track and field at Coppin State University PEC Center.
2: Mm-hmm.
13: Working out with the former Ravens.
2: Wow.
13: It's never been done before.
2: Wow. I'm looking forward to that.
13: Yes, I'm so excited about that. You know, it's don't look at me like that because it's not coming.
2: She heard me say I'm looking forward to it.
13: You is not coming. You're not going to embarrass me. No. He's talking about he got a new outfit.
2: Jason. Don't feed into that foolishness, Jason.
13: He got a new outfit. He's showing us how he's going to be working out. Like, no, you're not coming. You're not.
2: Wait a minute, no, that's basketball.
13: You're not coming. I already told him, if you see this person, he is not allowed in the area where the Ravens is working out because he's not going to embarrass me. No.
2: Who is that on the field?
13: No. No. We moving right along. So we got Wallow. He's coming.
2: D. Watkins,
13: yes. New York bestseller. You know, he's Baltimore's
2: own. Yes.
13: Right. We also got Michael Phillips.
2: Okay.
13: He is the COO of TD Jakes Enterprises.
2: Nice.
13: He's coming. And he also is Baltimore own.
2: Okay.
13: Yes. We got Odell Dickerson.
2: Okay.
13: Right?
2: Okay.
13: I think he's associate pastor at
2: New Psalmist. Yeah.
13: Yeah.
2: Odell.
13: Yeah. Yep. He's coming. Mm-hmm. We also have the former Ravens, right? They're coming.
2: Nice.
13: Doing some, and it's a surprise who is actually coming.
2: Wow.
13: From the Ravens. It's a surprise. You'll see who's there. But we know we have Jamil McLean, former Ravens. He's spearheading this.
2: Okay.
13: And we have Warren Webster. Remember the young man, the first African American male who actually was general manager for a very prestigious hotel and hospitality from the Sagamore Hotel.
2: Oh, okay,
13: right?
2: Nice.
13: Yeah. So he's Baltimore owned also.
2: Wow.
13: Yeah.
2: It's like a homecoming.
13: Yeah, I know, right.
2: Wow, that's dope.
13: All the successful men. How about that?
2: Hand claps.
13: And the reason why, because they are empowering the men of Baltimore. A lot of men, suffer in silence. And we've been talking about that all month.
2: Mm-hmm.
13: And they're here to show them that, guess what? I've been through what you've been through because I'm a product of Baltimore.
2: Right?
13: Maybe I was born and raised here. Or maybe I just played basketball or football or whatever here. Mm-hmm. Maybe I went to college in Baltimore.
2: Mm-hmm.
13: But I understand what you're going through.
2: Wow.
13: Right? Or I seen one of my family members go through what you're going through.
2: Right.
13: And guess what? I'm here to help you. You don't have to do this alone. Right?
2: Wow.
13: And I just think that this men's summit is powerful.
2: Oh, yeah.
13: Right?
2: Oh, yeah.
13: Because it's going to have a lot of the leaders in Baltimore is going to be there. We got my guy, Dr. Bunley.
2: Okay.
13: From the mayor's office.
2: Come on now.
13: You know, he got the...
2: engagement with our youth, our young men.
13: Yes. He did the African-American male engagement initiative for the mayor's office. He's coming.
2: That's awesome.
13: The mayor sent him as a representative. Also, Governor Moore, sending a representative also.
2: Okay.
13: Yeah.
2: And Dr. B, I saw on social media, you're giving away, making men's dreams come true?
13: Yes, I am. I'm making men's dreams come true. And guess what? You're going to see a lot of the posting on mm-hmm. social media.
2: Mm-hmm.
13: I posted something today. I got a lot of calls about that one. A lot. I've been blowing up the phone. But I'm going to do a short video of it. Mm-hmm. But I posted that I'm actually giving away a pre-owned,
2: mm-hmm.
13: So that's used, right?
2: Yeah, that's okay.
13: It's a fancy word, pre-owned.
2: Mm-hmm. A nice pre-owned. We don't use used.
13: Pre-owned Ford Focus.
2: Okay.
13: Car, because Dr. B want to help the man to focus with his pre-owned Ford Focus car. Isn't that nice?
2: Yeah, it's a nice car. Can we get some claps for that?
13: Yeah.
2: I would put my ticket in for that.
13: No. You're not... No, you're not allowed to put
2: your exam. I keep striking out.
13: Absolutely. And along with the car, I'm also giving 1 year State Farm car insurance with the car.
2: Oh, my goodness.
13: Yes.
2: Look at the... Wait a minute.
13: Yes.
2: Mine is Geico.
13: No. That, like I said, you're not... No.
2: I mean, you've been very generous. If you want to hook mine up for
13: you. No. So, if the guy who wins does not have a driver's license,
2: ooh.
13: I'm also going to allow them to go to driving school. I'm going to pay for driving school for them.
2: So they can keep the car.
13: They're going to keep the car, yes.
2: Okay.
13: They can keep the car.
2: Behind door number 3.
13: You know what?
2: This is Let's Make a Deal. That's what this is. This ain't no summit. This is Let's Make a Deal. Come to Baltimore.
12: No, somebody says the price is right.
2: The price
12: is
2: right.
12: With all these prizes.
2: What's that little noise, Jason? That Price is Right noise. Hit it.
12: Listen. But the happy sound.
2: The happy sound.
12: Yeah.
2: Okay.
12: So it doesn't deter anyone from putting in the raffle because...
2: And they don't... Say me. Say I put my ticket
12: no,
2: in.
12: No, we're not going to say you.
2: Say someone puts their ticket in at 9 o'clock in the morning, but they can't stay till 4. Do they still win?
12: They have to be present.
2: Oh, got to be present.
12: They have to be present.
2: Picking numbers.
12: Because the new car is going to be there. I mean, not the new, not
2: right.
12: The pre-owned. Not the pre-owned car. It's new to them.
2: Yeah.
12: But it's pre-owned
2: it's okay.
12: used car. Well, it's going to
2: be
12: there.
2: Clean, it's
12: oh, absolutely.
2: Nice.
12: It's
2: coming
12: from fabulous.
2: The dealer. Oh, yeah.
12: It's
2: I love
12: fabulous.
2: It. Yeah.
12: It's fabulous.
2: I'm going to get my cousin to...
12: No. No. You're not going to be nowhere near...
2: Nowhere near the box.
12: No, no, nothing. You're not going to be nowhere in there.
2: It's my song.
12: Nothing. Yes. So not only that. You can keep that playing.
2: Yeah, keep that music
12: not
2: playing.
12: Only that.
2: What else you giving away, Dr. B?
12: We have a free trip for a man to go to Dominican Republic.
2: Me.
12: No, you're not going.
2: I'm not eligible for nothing.
12: You're not nothing.
2: That's terrible.
12: Right. They're going to go for a weekend by themselves. Right? No women, no children.
2: Ooh, okay.
12: By themselves. So they can relax, relate.
2: Okay. And release.
12: Right. And release. Right.
2: Okay.
12: All right.
2: Love
12: then
2: it.
12: We have Benedito's men's
2: oh my goodness.
12: Suitwear, honey, with Kevin Scott.
2: Yes.
12: Yes.
2: Mulberry Street.
12: Yes, sir.
2: That is one of the baddest stores I've ever been in.
12: $1,000, sweetheart.
2: Go ahead, Miss Lady.
12: For him to dress that man. So they're gonna get a suit. They're gonna get a tie. They're gonna get a shirt. A handkerchief.
2: Yeah, I see some shoes.
12: Some cufflinks.
2: Your cufflinks.
12: Some socks to match.
2: Yes.
12: And shoes.
2: Okay.
12: Right? Or they can get a designer sweatsuit. That's in the store with a hat.
2: Okay, Kango.
12: Or whatever, any kind of hat they want. And some designer sneakers that's in the store.
2: And those sneakers
12: and
2: are bad.
12: Yeah, and a little t-shirt underneath the sweatsuit.
2: Okay.
12: Absolutely. He's not eligible. He's not eligible. No.
2: That's messed
12: this
2: up.
12: This is for a man... that's coming to our summit, right? So if he want to wear, you know, he might have a nice job interview, right? And he want to look dapper. He can put on that dapper Benedetto men's suit.
2: Yes.
12: Kevin Scott. Yes.
2: The one and only.
12: Yes, yes. And we have two free tickets to the Ravens club level 200.
2: That's what I want.
12: No. No, you're not eligible. No.
2: I've been there once in a lifetime.
12: It doesn't
2: Ms. Hughes
12: matter.
2: Let me come
12: okay.
2: in.
12: Okay, well, you need to call Ms. Hughes. No.
2: Wait a minute. They had crab cakes, champagne. I said, I could live like this every day,
12: no.
2: man.
12: Mm-mm.
2: I can't
12: No,
2: go.
12: You
2: okay.
12: cannot. No.
2: Right.
12: And we also have two Wizards tickets. Section 105, row B, that's the second row.
2: Right.
12: Seat
2: right
12: one and two.
2: Right when the television camera
12: Right,
2: pans.
12: Right behind the goal. Right
2: I will
12: there.
2: Be
12: you
2: right there.
12: No, you can't go. No. Mm-mm. No. No.
2: This is a mess. I can't come to nothing.
12: No, you're not eligible.
2: It's
12: for the men of the community.
2: Right.
12: What is going on, Aunt Mo?
2: I just see myself in all these situations.
12: I don't see yourself
2: I see
12: in
2: me
12: situation.
2: Working out.
12: No.
2: I see me sitting on the second row behind that goal.
12: No.
2: I see me driving the Ford Focus.
12: No, no. And we definitely don't see you on the beach laying there. No. No,
2: I see me in DR.
12: No.
2: What the contact? No, now you taking all my dreams away.
3: Yeah, well, if they not for the dreams, are not for you. Anywho, let's get back to topic.
2: All right, my bad.
3: Anywho, we also have 4 70-inch TVs for a man cave.
2: Ooh, okay.
3: Right?
2: Yeah.
3: Yeah. So sometimes, you know, our men, they like to go out to the. Now, I don't want to say bar, but the, you know,
2: yeah,
3: the bar
2: lounge
3: and grill
2: or whatever,
3: and watch the game.
2: The cigar lounge.
3: Right.
2: Yeah.
3: But if they have their own 70-inch TV,

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1: I'm just saying 15 no. more inches.
0: No, it's not for you, Aunt Mo. It's not for you. No.
1: Oh, no.
0: Yeah, so on that note, we're going to take a quick sponsor break because I'm tired of telling Aunt Mo no. We're going to take a quick sponsor break and we will be right back to Dr. B House Party Therapy Healing Trauma.
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1: And come on down.
0: You know what? You know what? No.
1: Aunt Mo, come on down.
0: No, we're not saying that part.
2: We're
0: not at all.
3: We're pros.
0: Not at all. Not
3: I
0: at all.
3: I don't know because...
0: Anywho. Anywho. So... So please go to allfactssummit.com. 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We ask everybody to donate at least $10 because that we're trying to help the youth work summer program, because, you know, everybody know that they lost some of their funding, right? Mm-hmm. And so we donating all the proceeds to the youth works, to the kids, to make sure the babies got
3: that's
0: jobs.
3: Dope. Can we get some claps for that? That's dope. That's really, really dope.
0: So it's important, right? I was out today talking to some ladies, and I was just encouraging them to encourage your man. Right.
3: Yeah, this will be
0: a great gift.
3: Your man.
0: A great gift for their man to come. A lot of mentoring and resources mm-hmm. for them. And we're going to have the barbers there giving haircuts.
3: Ooh,
0: right?
3: Maybe I'll wait.
0: Right? You know what?
3: Because I was going to get mine cut tomorrow.
0: You know what?
3: Maybe I'll just wait till next Saturday. Sit right on in that chair and let them.
0: No.
3: Do what they do.
0: No. You're not invited to get a haircut. No. It's not for you. Can you please explain to him that this summit is not for him?
3: Ooh, Dr. B.
0: They call.
3: They call already for
0: they
3: that call. Ford Focus. They want that vehicle.
0: They call. They've been calling all day. I say, you guys got to come to this All Facts Summit, right?
3: Woo, got to come on down, baby.
0: Yeah, Coppin State University, June 13th at the PEC Center. Mm-hmm. It's directly across the street from Mondawmin and Mall.
3: You go to Mondawmin, you can come on over there.
0: Absolutely. Mm-hmm. And it's going to be a lot of great resources there. Mm-hmm. It's, you know, we're giving physicals for men, free physicals.
3: That's good.

0: Free physicals from the, and
1: that's good. Okay.
0: We're even going to have an interview, you know. I'm not going to say red carpet. It's going to be blue carpet because we're a carpet, right?
1: Blue.
0: Mm-hmm. Right. We have a blue carpet interview.
1: Okay.
0: Yeah. So Dr. Like Good that. Is going to be doing our interview. You know, she's okay, fabulous. Yeah. She's
1: Oh, yeah.
0: So she's going to be interviewing.
1: Fabulistical.
0: She's going to be interviewing all the people that come in the door. You know, to talk about all facts, what it really costs to be him, what it really costs to be him, right? Men summon and why they excited to come and why they wanted to come. And yeah, so that's going to be there.
1: I heard you on Pennsylvania Avenue this week.
0: I was.
1: I saw some footage.
0: I was on Pennsylvania Avenue.
1: She did her thing.
0: I was on Pennsylvania Avenue. I was talking to the men. They was like, hey, Dr. B!
1: Yeah, they knew who she was.
0: They like, all the way across the street by the bus stop.
1: The social club.
0: Right. And we all the way across the street past the red light. They screaming and yelling, running across. Now, the traffic, mind you, the traffic is coming.
1: Wait a minute.
0: But they see me trying to cross the street. Right. So they trying to get over to me. And I was like, hey, Dr. B.
1: In the middle of a green light. In the middle of a green light.
0: Please don't let nobody get hit. Right.
1: So in the middle of a green light.
0: I said, I'm coming. I'm coming over there.
1: Ooh, some sights.
0: That's okay. But they all say they was coming to see Dr. B.
1: Yeah, okay.
0: Yeah, they
1: good.
0: Said they was coming to see Dr. B. And I was just so excited because a lot of men stopped. I was able to interview a lot of them, right, on the bus stop. And they were saying that they were happy that, you know, we were bringing this type of event to Coppin State University because it had never been done, right? They never heard of, you know, the Ravens actually working out or doing something to work out.
1: Yeah. I never heard of that either. She ain't hear me. You know what, LP? No, I got some new shorts and, you know, like a tank top. You know, fitted tank top. You know, to be.
0: We not gonna.
1: He asked me, what I had to wear.
0: I know, but that's okay. So, getting back to what I'm talking about. So, they were very, very excited that Dr. B was out there in the community and I was talking to everybody and interviewing the men. I also interviewed women that had sons.
1: Okay.
0: Right?
1: Yeah.
0: And a lot of the women that had sons was like, I'm really happy that there is something where I know it's a men's summit, but you're inviting the women to bring their sons.
1: Oh, yeah.
0: Right?
1: Yeah.
0: And they was really happy about that because, you know, they wanted some mentors for their sons because they don't have any, you know, father figures in their life.
1: Right.
0: No, not positive. That's what the woman told me.
1: Ooh.
0: But she was happy that she said she might can find a mentor. I said, yeah, it's going to be a lot of mentoring agencies there. It's going to be a lot of resources there for boys and families and adults. Yep. And I was just really excited. I was really proud. I was really excited that they actually was able to, you know, come and let me interview them. You know, they stopped whatever they was doing.
1: whatever they was doing,
0: they stopped and they came in the interview. So I was really happy about that. And it was a great look. It was a great look for me. And I was just so happy. Yeah. And they said, oh, we come in. We told everybody. Everybody is coming. We'll be there.
1: Okay.
0: Yeah. So it's a great thing, right? It's a great event, and I'm happy. So I'm asking everybody in Baltimore to please come out to the All Facts, What It Really Costs to Be Him Men's Summit on June the 13th at Coppin State University, 9 a.m. to 4 p.m., but doors open up at 8 for registration.
1: Right.
0: So we're just going to be really, really happy and excited.
1: Yes.
0: And exactly at 9 o'clock, the Ravens will start will start their physical workout with the men and the boys. Yep.
1: Okay.
0: And, please go and register and also donate at allfatsummit.com. That's allfatsummit.com.
1: Love it.
0: Isn't that awesome?
1: Mm-hmm.
0: Awesome, awesome.
1: That to be, you can wear a lot of gifts, a lot of prizes.
0: Yes, I am.
1: Woo!
0: I am.
1: I just wonder, would there be any leftovers? Like,
0: it won't be.
1: You know, sometimes you can't give it all away, so you got to hold it for the next
0: event. Well, no. Dr. B is trying to give it all away, right? Because I'm down for my men in the community, right? I want them to be happy. I really want them to just embrace the fact that we care, right? Mm-hmm. Because a lot of times, like I said, men, you know, they suffer in silence and they might feel as though nobody care
1: right.
0: about what they're going through.
1: That's true.
0: They might need a little, you know, pick me up. And I think once they come in and they see all of these prizes for them and, mm-hmm. and see the former Ravens taking time out of their busy schedule to doing a physical workout for them that never been done before, right?
1: Yeah, that's decent.
0: Wilder was coming, you know, wow. and doing a great fire chat with D. Watkins. And I mean, it's just a lot of great, powerful. And then we got the leaders of Baltimore, the men, the leaders here in Baltimore that's going to be doing some really, really great things and having a great conversation in reference to, moderating the conversation in reference to what men really not saying.
1: Right.
0: Right.
1: Right.
0: And what they really going through. And how, you know, they are there to lift them up and empower them mm-hmm. and let them know that they're not alone, right?
1: Yeah.
0: And it's really important for us to see that, right? To see that it's okay. It's okay to go through what you're going through because these men has been through the trenches, right? And now mm-hmm. they're standing, right? They're surviving.
1: Thriving.
0: Thriving and surviving. Mm-hmm. Right? And that's a beautiful thing. And I'm just so happy and blessed that that we're doing this for the city, my city of Baltimore, and for the men. Right?
1: Yeah.
0: Because like I said, the reason why I wanted to do something for the men is because there's a lot of things being done for the women.
1: Yeah,
0: right?
1: It's true.
0: And nothing... I don't want to say nothing. I'm going to say not a lot of things.
1: Right.
0: It's done for the men.
1: Right.
0: And this, you know, I'm just trying to make sure that it is just phenomenal. Mm-hmm. Right. I just want them just to remember this for the rest of their life. If they don't remember anything else, I want them to remember this Men's Summit for the rest of their life. Right?
1: Wow. Yeah.
0: And so when they see this new car, pre-owned car. Maybe somebody might be donating a new car or something.
1: Yeah,
0: I don't know.
1: Yeah,
0: right.
1: Yeah.
0: But Dr. B didn't. She look, she bought a used car.
1: Dr. B did a lot. You're doing a lot.
0: But it's okay. Yeah, I'm supposed to do a lot. It's my city, mm-hmm. right? It's mm-hmm. my city. And I want the city to know that Dr. B mm-hmm. loved them.
1: Mm-hmm.
0: You know, we all love them,
1: mm-hmm.
0: right? We love them. And that's why this event is going to be bigger than life. And all the people that's involved and all my partners, One Baltimore, James Green, I mean, he has done a phenomenal job. I mean, this is his brainchild. He thought about, you know, bringing the former Ravens there and letting them work the men
1: wow.
0: out. Just phenomenal,
1: okay.
0: you know, and I'm just so thankful that, you know, I partnered with him and got this opportunity mm-hmm. To do this. And I'm just so happy.
1: Wow, that's awesome.
0: Happy. Yeah, that's awesome. Yeah. So we're going to take a quick sponsor break and we'll be right back to Dr. B House Party Therapy, Healing Trauma.

0: 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All Facts Men's Summit will also provide community builders workout, programming, resources, and networking for men. Also, a mental health kickball, kickback session from Keys Development.
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3: I'm responding to folks. Yeah.
4: I want that car.
3: Well, I had to tell them they have to come to the event to even get the car, right?
4: That's something else, Dr. B.
3: Mm-hmm.
4: Making all men's dreams come true.
3: Yeah.
4: Except mine.
3: You know what? Aunt Ma. I'm a skip that. I'm not even gonna comment on that.
4: Okay.
3: Right.
4: And we're gonna move forward.
3: Yeah, we're gonna move forward, and it's okay. It's okay. It's all right. So, I am just so grateful. I'm honored and grateful, and just thankful that. Today is a beautiful day. I'm waiting for Wallow to call in.
4: Okay.
3: I'm waiting for him to call in. And I'm just really excited about him calling in, you know, because this is like a dream come true for me.
4: Wow. Right?
3: Yeah. Because I'm just so excited about his growth and his pathway, right? One of the things the reason why I'm excited about Wallow is because my cousin, he did 38 years in prison. And when I heard Wallow's story, right, I just knew that, you know, he was a great inspiration for me to motivate my cousin when he came home.
4: Right.
3: Mm-hmm. And I was telling him that, guess what? You'll be okay. You'll be fine. Mm-hmm. You can do this. And I was like, Wallow, he did 20 years in prison and he came home. He became a social media influencer. You know, he's doing great. You know, he's a multimillionaire now. He only been home 6 years.
4: Wow.
3: Right.
4: Yeah.
3: And he's doing wonderful. And I say, if Wallow can do it, you can
4: come
3: do.
4: On. Come
3: you
4: on.
3: Can do this too. And so that's where my love and inspiration come from Wallow, right? Mm-hmm. Because I just see him as a great influencer, just for my cousin, right? Like my cousin, he has hope, right? And he's doing exceptionally well. You know, he been working for me for the last 3 years as a community outreach worker. He's excellent. Excellent at it. And I'm just so proud of him. I'm really proud of him and all the things that he's doing. He's really involved into the men and the young men that's coming home. You know, he helped Miss Anderson for all the young men that's coming from the prison into society, and he check on them every day. He makes sure that they doing what they're supposed to do. He makes sure none of them recidivate, right? Because he's part of the lifers, the the juvenile lifers program, mm-hmm. right? Because he committed a crime when he was a juvenile, and he did 38 years for it. But he makes sure that those brothers that came home on that bill, you know, for the juvenile lifers, he makes sure that none of them recidivate. Right. He is really on top of it. And I'm just so proud of him.
4: Yeah.
3: You know, I'm really, really proud of him. His name is Kenneth Mack, and he's doing an exceptional job. But that's the reason why I'm so fond of Wallow. So if people wanted to know why Dr. B is so fond of Wallow.
4: Reminds you of your cousin.
3: Right. Like he's an inspiration for my cousin. Like I just feel as though that if he can do it, and I always say, look at him. Look at Wallow. Mm-hmm. You know, if he can do it, you can do it, right?
4: Yeah,
3: and
4: true.
3: So you know that's
4: so
3: our
4: true.
3: That's our information.
4: Okay.
3: Yeah. So I'm just thankful. I'm just happy, right? And I know that this is going to be a wonderful thing, and I know that when I see him interact and give his fire chat with D. Watkins, because he's doing a fire chat with D. Watkins, talking about some great things like his inspiration and what inspired him and what keeps him motivated and how he motivate these brothers mm-hmm. that in the community. I just know that he's going to touch a lot of the men that's there, wow. right? Because mm-hmm. a lot of men have been through what Wallow went through. And so he can relate to them, he can motivate them, he can actually encourage them just to do, you know, don't worry about what you did to get you in prison.
4: Right.
3: Worry about what you're doing now.
4: To keep you out.
3: To keep you
4: mm-hmm.
3: out.
4: Mm-hmm.
3: And how are you being a motivator to someone else, mm-hmm. right? How are you making sure that you being a positive influencer to someone else, right? Because everybody is looking at you to fail.
4: Right.
3: And that's what I told my cousin.
4: Right.
3: Everybody is looking at you to fail because they remember you as a youngster. They don't know you as the man mm-hmm. you are now, mm-hmm. right? You've proven to them the man that you mm-hmm. are now, right?
4: Mm-hmm.
3: And I just told him to keep doing what you're doing, you know, use Wallow as a motivator. He followed Wallow. Right. Mm-hmm. On social media. Mm-hmm. I say use him as a motivator. Right. And that's right. what he do. He uses Wallow as a motivator. And I use Wallow as a motivator because I always talk to a lot of the brothers that's out in the community. Like, listen, it'll be OK. You can do this. You can look at Wallow. You can do it.
4: Mm-hmm.
3: Right. You can do this.
4: Yeah.
3: And it's OK. And that's the reason why I was so adamant about getting a car.
4: Right.
3: And people were like, Dr. B, you know, you are always doing something over the top. Well, that might be true, but the reason
4: mm-hmm.
3: why.
4: Mm-hmm. At least you own it.
3: That might be true. I got to make sure everything is right. Right. But the reason why I was so adamant about getting a car and purchasing a car for these brothers, like, because a lot of them can't get jobs. Right?
4: Mm.
3: They have felony records made in the past.
4: Right, it's true.
3: And it's hard for them to get a job.
4: Yes, it's true.
3: But if you have your own vehicle, right, it's not a new car.
4: Right.
3: It's a used car or pre-owned
4: right.
3: car.
4: Pre-owned.
3: Mm-hmm. But it's in very good shape. It looks very, very, and it's free. That's the main thing, right? It's free. And you get the free insurance for a year, right?
4: Mm. I'm still burnt up
3: tax
4: about
3: and tag
4: that.
3: Still, free.
4: I'm still hot about that.
1: They not complain.
3: Right, exactly.
4: But I'm still hot about
3: you
4: it.
3: You know what? We not even going to entertain him.
4: And I told you.
3: We moving on.
4: Yes,
3: so we moving on. But the reason why the people wanted to know.
4: State Farm.
3: You know what? The reason why they want to know why Dr. B was so animated about getting a car mm-hmm. for this event is because, you know, I'm trying to make a man's dreams come true because, say, for instance, he's been trying to find work. He can't find work, right?
4: Mm-hmm.
3: He is on probation, And that's one of the stipulations they have. You have to get a job,
4: yeah,
3: right?
4: Yeah.
3: Or you might got kids. You're trying to reconnect with the kids.
4: Yeah.
3: You know, you might have back child support,
4: mm-hmm.
3: right?
4: Ooh.
3: And then if you don't pay the child support, then they violate you.
4: And, you
3: and then you're going back
4: the,
3: and put,
4: yeah.
3: right. So I'm just trying to make one man dream come true. I don't know who, right? But that way they can do like Uber driving, right? They can do
4: yeah.
3: Lyft. They can do
4: DoorDash.
3: Amazon. They can do it all.
4: Medical supplies.
3: Yes.
4: Auto supplies.
3: Yes.
4: There's so many
3: options.
4: So many.
3: Yes.
4: Yeah.
3: Yes.
4: That was great, Dr. B.
3: Yes. Yes.
4: Yeah.
3: And I'm going to have all of those options typed up and mm-hmm. presented to him. Right?
4: Mm-hmm.
3: So that, and I might have even, I'm gonna have a telephone number
4: mm-hmm.
3: that they can contact because they might not know where to call, what to do, or whatever.
4: Right.
3: right? So I'm gonna make it as easy as possible for them. Right?
4: Mm-hmm.
3: Because what can, you got a car now.
4: Yeah.
3: Right? So one thing you gotta do is execute it.
4: Right.
3: Right?
4: Right.
3: Go out there, you don't have to worry, but you can work for yourself. Right? You can work for yourself. You can be your own entrepreneur. All
4: mm-hmm.
3: of us want to have our own.
4: Yeah.
3: Right?
4: Yeah.
3: But I'm just so excited that...
4: Yeah, that's incredible.
3: Mm-hmm. Right. I'm just happy. I'm very happy. I'm still waiting for Wallow to call in.
4: Okay.
3: Right?
4: Dr. B's doing big things. big things.
3: Right, I understand.
1: You gonna switch over to State Farm?
4: I mean,
3: yeah.
4: If Dr. B's not gonna take care of my, you know, because I'm with Geico, I've been with them 19.
3: Right. It's okay. It's
4: like
3: okay.
4: Years.
3: No, I'm not doing it. But I just have faith in God that He will call. I know He's busy. I know Wallow's busy.
4: Yeah.
3: But you know. It was told to me that, you know, it was on my schedule that he would call
4: okay.
3: today in my show. And I'm just keeping my fingers crossed
4: yeah.
3: and all my friends and they anxious for him to call and
4: mm-hmm.
3: talk. Right. And it's okay. It's all right. But but I'm excited about all facts.
4: Yeah.
3: What it really costs to be him. Men's Summit. And it's June the 13th.
4: Mm-hmm.
3: Coppin State University PEC Center from 9 to 4 and doors open at 8 o'clock for registration. Right?
4: Mm.
3: I'm really happy. And you can go to allfactssummit.com and register. Right?
4: And donate.
3: Yeah, absolutely. And so that's allfactssummit.com. Yes. And you know what? We're going to take a quick sponsor break because, you know, Dr. B got to pay these bills.
4: Right.
3: And we'll be right back to Dr. B House Party Therapy, Healing Trauma. We'll be right back.

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0: Well, Baltimore, welcome back to Dr. V House Party Therapy Healing Trauma. We are still waiting for Wallow to call in, right? We're still waiting, and hopefully he can call in shortly, right? Because I am just so excited to ask him some motivating questions and talk about the summit and his book and, mm-hmm. you know, all the great things that is going on, right? Mm-hmm. And how everybody in the city is excited that Wallow is coming to Baltimore. And you see that when we passing out the flyer, mm-hmm. they were like, oh yeah, Wallow, my man.
3: Oh yeah.
0: Yeah, he's coming. Absolutely. I'm just so, so excited. That's Wallow? Okay. Hi, Wallow. It's Dr.
4: How you doing?
0: B. Hi.
4: How you doing, Dr. B? I'm doing outstanding.
0: Oh my goodness. I am so happy that you call into my show. I'm really happy that you agreed to come to the All Facts, What It Really Costs to Be Him Men's Summit on June the 13th at Coppin State University PEC Center. And Baltimore mm-hmm. is excited that you're coming. They are so happy.
4: Blessing.
0: Absolutely. Yeah. Absolutely. And they're excited to get to receive your book, your new book.
4: That's what it's all about, man. You know,
0: mm-hmm.
4: just coming there, bringing that good energy, leaving them, with, being able to leave them with something powerful, you know, and just connect with my people. You know, I'm always up to that. You know,
0: absolutely. And so, can you tell me a little bit about your new book?
4: Social media made me do it.
0: Yeah.
4: Mm-hmm. Social media made me do it is a book that I created based off of what's going on and how people is moving, based off of the attention that comes with social media. And how a lot of people feel as though if it's not documented, it didn't happen. If there's no digital witness, it didn't happen. So it's making a lot of people do a lot of things they usually wouldn't do if the camera, or if they wasn't planning to post it. Rather, it's relationship stuff. Rather, it's just, you know, looking for attention. Rather, it's people just stepping outside of who they really are and trying to be accepted by this idea of what they believe they got to do.
0: Mm-hmm.
4: So, you know, it's touching on so many different things, you know.
0: Absolutely. And I'm just so proud of you that you are such a motivator. Like I always tell everybody, I love me some Wallow, and you motivated me because, my cousin, he did 38 years in prison. And when he was coming home, I told him, look at Wallow. Wallow.
4: How you doing? How you making out?
0: He doing excellent. He worked for me. He, his name is Kenneth Mack. He, okay. he is a community outreach worker for my company, for my mental health company. And he does exceptional, very good.
4: That's
0: major. Yeah, he helps the Division of Probation
2: He helps them keeping an eye on the young men because he was a juvenile lifer. And so he talks to the juvenile lifers that came home. He motivates them. He makes sure they're doing everything they're supposed to do. He's an advocate for them. He helped brothers come home. He vouched for them to come home. Yeah. So I explained to him that when you come home, I got you. You know, you're going to be okay. I said, Wallow did it. He did 20 years. And if Wallow do it, you can do it too. You don't have to worry about your past. You don't have to show people who you are as a man. You know, show that, you know, you made a mistake as a juvenile, but now, you know, you're trying to give back. You're helping all those brothers, you know, coming home, making sure they straight, making sure they got jobs, making sure they got every resource that they need. And I'm so proud of him. But you is our motivation. You know, so that's why I was so adamant about bringing you to Baltimore, you know, to help our men. Because a lot of our men are suffering in Baltimore silently, right?
4: And I get a lot of love from Baltimore.
2: Oh, yeah, they love you.
4: A lot of love from the brothers, man.
2: They love you. They love you. I mean, they be stopping me in the street.
4: Man.
2: Like, Dr. B, you bringing Wallow? I was like, yeah, he's coming. And they like, Wallow, my guy, follow him. So you have so much love in Baltimore, you know, so much love. And I'm just so happy, so, so happy. And I just want you just to say a little promo, like, Baltimore, I'm coming.
4: I got you. Let me know when I'm ready.
2: I'm ready.
4: All right, listen, Baltimore, man, it's going down. Wallow 267, I'm coming out there to kick it with y'all, deal with y'all youth, man, and just really have a real conversation amongst the men about, you know, the possibilities of tomorrow, the possibilities after prison. Just because you had a bad moment don't mean you got a bad life. Don't count yourself out when God count you in. I'll see y'all when I get there. I love y'all, Baltimore.
2: Yeah.
1: Ooh, he did it for Baltimore, didn't he? He did that.
2: Absolutely. And Dr. B is making all men dreams come true. I'm not going to say all men, but some of the men that's there. I have some great prizes to give away to them. I bought a car, a used car for them, because a lot of men have records that came home and they can't get a job. So if you can't get a job, you got to create your own job, like Wallow. Because when Wallow came home, he started selling T-shirts.
4: Yep.
2: Yes. That's right. So, you know, they with the car, because I'm also paying for them to have car insurance with State Farm for a year.
4: That's major.
2: And if they don't have a driver's license, I'm paying for them to go to driver's school to get a driver's license. So it doesn't matter if they don't have a driver's license or not. They can still, you know, put in the raffle to try to win the car. Also, I'm doing a trip for just one person, for the man, to Dominican Republic for a weekend so they can relax, relate. Right? Because our men suffer in silence. They need to be able to release and relax, right? So they can't bring their women, they can't bring their kids, it's just them. I'm also have paid for $1,000 for a suit at Benedetto's Menswear, Kevin Scott. Presented by Kevin Scott. You know, he's going to do a suit, a tie, a shirt, cufflinks, handkerchief, shoes, or they can get a designer sweatsuit at his store with some designer sneakers and a hat and a t-shirt to go under it, right? So they can get either or. But I want them to be able to dress nice, like dapper. If they go to a job interview, I mean, so the people can be blown away that they got a really nice suit on, right? And just give him a chance. And then I have two tickets to the Ravens and club level seats, any game they want to go to. I also have two tickets for the Washington Wizards game, the basketball game, section 105, row B. That's the second row, seat 1 and 2. That's right behind the basket.
4: Damn.
2: Yeah. Any game.
1: Don't you want some of these prizes, Wallow? She not let me have nothing.
4: Man, that's crazy.
2: And I have 470-inch TVs for a man cave for them. Yeah, because I want to show them that Dr. B care about them. This is my city. Dr. B care about them. Dr. B love them. And just so I'm going all out for them. And that's why I bought you. Right, I brought you to the city, yeah. Because I am just—I know you're gonna make a difference. I know that because everybody loves you.
3: everybody. Mm-hmm. I mean, they be stopping me in the street when they see me, you know, because we be out passing out the flyers. And you also going to have a billboard in Baltimore. You have two of them. So the billboard goes up next week. Yeah. So they're going to see you.
1: Digital billboard. Out, swagging out, Dr. B.
3: Well, you know, Dr. B do things big.
1: Yeah, she do.
3: But I'm just so thankful. I'm so honored that you said yes and that you're coming. And everybody is excited to get your book. And they just happy to see you. You know, they happy that you're going to be here. You're going to be there. And then the Ravens is the former Ravens is doing a men's workout for the boys and the men, like a physical workout on the track and field at Coppin State University PEC Center. Right. So they just excited. And then you're going to do a fire chat with D. Watkins. I know that's your buddy, you know. Mm-hmm. So that's going to be very, very interesting. But it's going to be a lot of great people. And I know you stated to me that you was going to bring some of your special celebrity friends with you. And you said you'll let me know. Who is coming?
4: Yeah. Now, I'll let you know. I'm trying to get some people. You know how it be.
3: Oh, absolutely. Yeah. Absolutely.
4: People be having things they got to do, so I ain't sure.
3: Okay.
4: You know what I'm saying? Who?
3: Okay.
4: If any. Because people, you know how it be.
3: I know. It's okay. But as long as you're there.
4: Yeah, you know, I'm definitely going to be there.
3: That's all I care about. Long as you're there and long as you're happy, mm-hmm. You know, with the setup and everything, because I rolled the red carpet out for you, sir.
4: You ain't got to do all that. As long as the people there.
3: Already did.
1: I wish I had some of them accommodations.
3: I'm saying the red carpet in reference to the people. The people is going to be there. Mm-hmm. But yeah, also, just, yeah, also mm-hmm. just showing my appreciation, you know.
4: But Dr. B, I definitely appreciate you. I got to do this other interview.
3: Okay.
4: I appreciate you having me call in, man, and I'll see you when I get there.
3: Thank you so much, Wallow.
4: No problem.
3: We appreciate you, and you have a great day. Bye-bye.
4: You have a great day, too.
3: Yes!
1: That was nice.
3: Yes! OMG. Oh, my God. That was wonderful.
1: Yeah.
3: Oh, my. I'm just so happy now.
1: You're so humble.
3: Like, yes.
1: He didn't even talk about the accommodations.
3: Right. It's okay. But I'm just happy that he's coming to motivate the brothers.
1: Yeah.
3: Right.
1: That's what it's about.
3: Yeah. He said Baltimore do show him love. Mm-hmm. Right. So I'm really excited about that.
1: Mm-hmm.
3: Truly is.
1: You did that, Dr. B.
3: I'm just happy.
1: Oh,
3: yes.
1: Look at Dr. B.
3: I'm blushing, right?
1: Mm-hmm.
3: Yeah, cause
1: I am.
3: Yes, I'm just so happy because he is such a motivator
1: mm-hmm.
3: for my cousin,
1: mm-hmm.
3: right?
1: Mm-hmm.
3: That's what I'm happy about.
1: Mm-hmm.
3: Like, cause my cousin look at him and he was like an inspiration,
1: mm-hmm.
3: you know, for him. And so my cousin doing his thing.
1: Wow.
3: Yeah, he really doing his thing. And
1: it's
3: I'm
1: beautiful.
3: Just so, I'm so grateful.
1: Mm-hmm.
3: I'm so grateful.
1: Yep.
3: Yeah.
1: Wow. You all right, Dr. B. Stop me, all right.
3: I'm just so happy. So Baltimore, you heard Wallow on the mm-hmm. Dr. V House Party Therapy Show. Make sure you guys come out and see Wallow and D. Watkins
1: mm-hmm.
3: and former Ravens doing a workout and Warren Webster
1: mm-hmm.
3: and all the people that's going to be there.
1: Ooh.
3: At All Facts, what it really costs to be him
1: mm-hmm.
3: on June the 13th at Coppin State University PEC Center.
1: Mm-hmm.
3: Doors open up at 8 a.m. and the program start at 9.
1: Ooh.
3: I am so excited.
1: And no CPT.
3: What? You know what?
1: Get there on time. No CPT.
3: Oh, color people time. Anywho. But we want to thank Wallow for calling in. He
1: yep.
3: took out his busy schedule to call, and I'm really excited about that, right? And it's really important for us to understand that, right?
1: Mm-hmm.
3: Really important for us. And I'm really happy. I'm really, really happy. It's going to be a great event.
1: Yes.
3: It's going to be a great summit for our boys and our men. And also, some of the single mothers are coming and bringing their sons, right? Because they want mentors and stuff like that. But I'm happy.
1: It's a good place to find a man, ladies.
3: Oh, no. We're going to take on that note. We're going to take a quick sponsor break. Please go to break.
1: Odell's no, 2-for-1.
3: Please, no. Mm-mm. No, no, Aunt Mo. Go to break, please. Thank you.
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2: 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Welcome back to Dr. B House Party Therapy Healing Trauma. I am so happy Wallo called into the show. Yes. Yes. Yes. He said he's very excited about coming to Baltimore because Baltimore really show him love, right? And he's coming to empower the men in the city and let them know that guess what? It doesn't matter what you did in the past, is what you're doing now, right? And I'm just so happy. He's a great motivator. Mm-hmm. You know, he have love for the men and the boys here. He's going to do a wonderful, wonderful job, and I'm just happy. Yes, yes.
1: You did that, Dr.
2: 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B. On that note, I want everybody to go to allfactssummit.com. 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I need you to register and I need you to donate. 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
1: Yeah.
2: 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We're raising money for YouthWorks summer program because we heard that the kids' budget got cut. 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
1: That's awesome.
2: 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And register. 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An event is June 13th at Coppin State University PEC Center for All Facts. What it really costs to be him and Summit. We inviting the boys, the men, the fathers, even the women that got sons, right? The fatherless boys, because there's a lot of resources there. There's a lot of, there's going to be a lot of mentors there to help mm-hmm. the young boys. It's going to be a great, great cause. Great card. I'm really, really happy. Very happy. And the Divine Nine is going to be there too.
1: Oh,
2: right?
1: Wow.
2: The sororities okay. and the fraternities, they're okay. going to be there. They have mentoring programs. They bring in their mentoring programs. Yeah. Yeah, it's going to be a lot of mental health agencies. You know, Keys Development is doing the mental health kickball, okay. kickback event. That's at 1 o'clock from 1 to 4. So it's going to be a great, great turnout. And I'm just so, so happy. So happy. And, you know, Dr. B.

0: is making the men dreams come true.
1: Right. I saw that on social media.
0: Making the dream. So we got a lot of prizes, nice prizes for the men.
1: And I want that Ford Focus.
0: You know what? On that note,
1: stay focused.
0: Yeah, I need you to stay focused. Right, I need you to stay focused. On that note, we're gonna DJ LP, you ready? Cause we gonna help rock out tonight, right?
1: Yeah.
0: You ready? Absolutely. I'm just so happy, you know. Wallow Carlton.
1: Okay.
0: I'm happy. Yes. And my listeners are happy too. They're very happy that he called in because he love our city and they love him.
1: Yeah.
0: Yeah. So it's going to be a great, great turnout. June 13th. Yeah, they calling. Yeah. June 13th again. June 13th at Coppin State University PEC Center, directly across the street from Mondawm and Mall. 2523 Gwens Falls Parkway, and all facts what it costs to really be him. 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And yeah, and I'll see you there. Absolutely. Let's go, DJ LP. Let's go.
2: Woo! This yes. DJ is coming saying, let there be house. DJ LP is house party therapy on Dr. B's show, right here on 1010.

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0: Sean.
1: Former Baltimore Ravens, Jameel McClain. 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
1: 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Yes, yes, he's rocking it out. So we're going to finish listening to him rock out. 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
4: Before Soul Plane, this was the Soul Plane. They were young, gifted, and black. City boys leaving the country to play a racetrack. The year was 76 and the French Riviera is where it was at. They boarded the plane with their drums, their keys, their horn, and their axe. Kissed their ladies goodbye, told their mamas they'd be right back. They skipped across that pond like a kid skipping rocks on the way to play the festival jazz rock. But up in the air, the music ain't stopped.

I'm Scott. The music ain't stop. 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

0: Yes, yes, yes. I want to thank DJ LP for rocking it out. As also, I want to thank Wallo for calling in to the Dr. B House Party Therapy Show. I'm so happy he called in. I was so elated. 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